0: Western Florida Panhandle. It includes extreme South Alabama, the southern part of Escambia, Covington, Geneva, and Houston counties. And that's for the possibility of tornadoes tomorrow night in the spiral bands. And then on Saturday, we have a risk over parts of east and southeast Alabama.
1: The National Hurricane Center says flash flooding is likely across parts of the Gulf Coast with considerable impacts possible across much of southern Alabama and the Florida Panhandle into southwestern Georgia. River flooding is also expected, some of which could be significant. Elsewhere, moisture from tropical systems in the Pacific will move into the southwest U.S. early next week. As we get closer to next week, we'll know more about how far east some of the moisture will go. President Donald Trump awarded the National Medals of Science and National Medals of Technology and Innovation to six artificial intelligence executives today, as his administration pursues a project to build an AI platform to assist research. Here's Fox Business's Edward Lawrence.
2: He brought together the leading minds in that field at the Golden Age Summit. Now, he handed out medals. He also got a pledge of $1 billion from at least five tech giants. The money will be used to buy credits and scientific tools to support 15 federal labs coordinating supercomputing AI power with private companies under the Genesis mission.
3: From day one, my administration has taken decisive action to ensure that America continues to dominate the frontiers of science and technology.
2: So the head of the Office of Science and Technology Policy tells me that he thinks we are close to big breakthroughs.
1: In other AI news, a new poll says concerns about artificial intelligence cross party lines, with a vast majority of Americans saying the U.S. government should prioritize keeping AI under human control and protecting workers. The new poll from the Associated Press NORC Center for Public Affairs Research finds that most Americans, 64%, think AI is developing too fast, while 27% say its development has been about right, and only 8% say it's moving too slow. California employers are facing a new mandate. More from AFN's Chris Woodward.
4: Governor Gavin Newsom has signed AB 1803, forcing organizations with five or more workers to fold anti-hate speech instruction into their regular harassment training. Because the legislation lacks a clear legal definition for what constitutes hate speech, critics worry that it leaves an open door to penalize traditional beliefs. Greg Burt of the California Family Council warned the Washington Watch program that standard biological and scriptural views on human sexuality are frequently mischaracterized.
5: One of the issues that we brought up in our testimony was that, you know, what does it mean to vilify? What speech actually humiliates?
4: Burt said that expressing deeply held religious beliefs regarding gender and biology is routinely labeled by progressive lawmakers as hateful, even when delivered with zero malice.
5: That's the farthest thing from my mind, but we are simply advocating for our view that sex is determined by biology and God created us both male and female. Well, to many people, that is humiliating and that incites hatred.
4: With no exemptions carved out for religious groups, faith-based organizations, and churches fear they could soon find themselves pressured to teach concepts that directly contradict Scripture.
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6: 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Good news verse for today comes from 2 Corinthians 3, verse 5. 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
7: In tonight's weather forecast, we have thunderstorms during the evening, then mostly cloudy skies after midnight. Potential heavy rainfall with a low of 73 degrees, 80% chance of rain. And then tomorrow, a few isolated thunderstorms developing during the afternoon, a high of 90 degrees, 30% chance of rain. 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

0: from the international headquarters of the Sword of the Lord Publishers and Ministries here in downtown Murfreesboro, Tennessee, here in the greater Nashville area in the heart of Tennessee, with Tennessee, the USA, and the world at heart. This is Making a Difference, and I'm Dr. Shelton Smith. Well, dear friends, welcome. It is my great joy to welcome you to our Sword of the Lord headquarters and to our studio here where we make the broadcast day after day. And we're just delighted that you've joined us. Today, we're going to hear a message that I preached a while back. It's actually more of a teaching session, but I think one that will be a help to you. And it draws the contrast between worldly wisdom and godly wisdom. And we're going to get to that in just a moment. But let me remind you again that our Sword of the Lord Men's Conference is coming November 6 and 7. You can go to the Sword of the Lord website and check out the details. And there's lots of other things there for you to see and enjoy and be blessed by. And at the same time, our Sword of the Lord newspaper has the details of the conference. And guys, you're going to love it. I'm telling you, you're going to love the Men's Conference. Starting Friday night, November 6 at 6 p.m., and then finishing up on Saturday, November 7th at 1:15 in the afternoon. It's cram-packed, and you're going to love it, guys. So get registered and be here for that. Now, this message today is one that I believe will be a help to you. And when I preached it, I read some from 1 Corinthians, some from 2 Corinthians, and also some from the book of James, all of which deal with this contrast between worldly wisdom and godly wisdom. And just for the purposes here today, let me just read two verses in 1 Corinthians, namely verses 19 and 20. For it is written, I will destroy the wisdom of the wise and will bring to nothing the understanding of the prudent. Where is the wise? Where is the scribe? Where is the disputer of this world? Hath not God made foolish the wisdom of this world? So there's a contrast, and I want you to see it in detail. So here's part one of my message, the contrast between godly wisdom and worldly wisdom.
1: Who is a wise man and endued with knowledge among you? Then let him show out of a good conversation his works with meekness of wisdom. But if you have bitter envying and strife in your hearts, glory not and lie not against the truth. This wisdom, meaning the sensual wisdom now that he just mentioned in the previous verse, descends not from above, but is earthly, sensual, devilish. For where envying and strife is, there is confusion and every evil work. But the wisdom that is from above, and I want you to notice the contrast now, two kinds of wisdom are being put forth here. Verse 15, a devilish, earthly, sensual wisdom. But now in verse 17, he refers to another wisdom. The wisdom that is from above is first pure, then peaceable, gentle, and easy to be entreated, full of mercy and good fruits, without partiality and without hypocrisy. And the fruit of righteousness is sown in peace of them that make peace. Now let's add a couple of other passages that will help us some in understanding the things the Bible says about wisdom. If we could turn back to 1 Corinthians chapter 1, I'll read several verses in chapter 1 and 2 to give you a little additional insight into some of the contrast that is drawn for us. Chapter 1 of 1 Corinthians and verse number 18. For the preaching of the cross is to them that perish foolishness, but unto us which are saved it is the power of God. For it is written, I will destroy the wisdom of the wise and will bring to nothing the understanding of the prudent. Where is the wise? Where is the scribe? Where is the disputer of this world? Has not God made foolish the wisdom of this world? For after that in the wisdom of God, the world by wisdom knew not God, it pleased God by the foolishness of preaching to save them that believe. For the Jews require a sign, and the Greeks seek after wisdom. But we preach Christ crucified, unto the Jews a stumbling block, and unto the Greeks foolishness. But unto them who are called, both Jews and Greeks, Christ the power of God and the wisdom of God. Because the foolishness of God is wiser than men, and the weakness of God is stronger than men. For you see your calling, brethren, how that not many wise men after the flesh, not many mighty, not many noble, are called.

God has chosen the foolish things of the world to confound the wise, and God has chosen the weak things of the world to confound the things which are mighty, and base things of the world, and things which are despised, has God chosen, yea, and things which are not, to bring to naught things that are, that no flesh should glory in his presence. Drop down to chapter 2, 1 Corinthians chapter 2. And I, brethren, when I came to you, came not with excellency of speech or of wisdom, declaring unto you the testimony of God. For I determined not to know anything among you save Jesus Christ and him crucified. I was with you in weakness and in fear and in much trembling, and my speech and my preaching was not with enticing words of man's wisdom, but in demonstration of the Spirit and of power, that your faith should not stand in the wisdom of men, but in the power of God. Howbeit, we speak wisdom among them that are perfect, yet not the wisdom of this world, nor of the princes of this world that come to naught. But we speak the wisdom of God in a mystery, even the hidden wisdom which God ordained before the world unto our glory, which none of the princes of this world knew. For had they known it, they would not have crucified the Lord of glory. Then chapter 11 of 2 Corinthians, 2 Corinthians chapter 11, verse number 3. But I fear, lest by any means, as the serpent beguiled Eve through his subtlety, so your minds should be corrupted from the simplicity that is in Christ. Now, there is one basic design in everything that I have read, from James, from both 1 and 2 Corinthians. The basic design of that is that we would understand enough about the wisdom of God that we would make application of that wisdom to our own earthly relationships, that we would not employ the pseudo-wisdom of the world, the smart knowledge of the world, the head knowledge, the intellectualism of the world, that would not be the sole substance of our direction nor of our decision-making. But instead that we would tap the resources of God and get wisdom that goes beyond the intellectual, beyond the mere attaining of knowledge, but that we would have the wisdom of God. I think it's interesting in that passage in 1 Corinthians, he points out that God chooses the weak, the base, the seemingly unimportant things. He chooses those very items and uses those to bring glory to himself. Now, there are several lessons that can be drawn from that. And as I read it, I was impressed just to make this comment in regard to it. There's probably a number of people right here tonight who think that you don't have all that much to offer to God. You say, I'm a weak Christian. There are so many things that I don't know. And you make all kinds of excuse to yourself for your inability, your ineptitude, or whatever you feel about yourself. You make those things to appear and to loom large in your thinking. And yet it is that very thing that God can take hold of and use and magnify it with the magnification and the multiplying of his own blessing. You see, many of the people in the world who think they've got it made and who have all kinds of things to offer develop a sense of self-sufficiency and an idolatry about them that turns their head and their heart away from God. And so they do not offer to God the things that they have to give. I heard somebody say that God was hard up. He would take whatever he could get. I don't really believe that's the case. I don't see God as hard up. I think he's the great God of the universe. He has the gold, the silver at his disposal, the cattle on 1,000 hills. He is the almighty ruler of the universe. And yet at the same time, there is an element of truth in it that God will take the weak and the base and the individuals who seemingly have nothing at all to offer. God will take them because they will yield themselves to him. And you say, well, I don't have the qualifications of the world. You don't have to have it. Now, let me flip the nickel and show you the other side of that coin. There are people all around you that God is using in a tremendous fashion that the world would not even give a second look at.

0: There are people teaching Sunday school, running bus routes, pastoring churches, etc. And if you look at them through worldly wise eyes, you look at them and you say, how on earth could that person have been selected by anybody to do what they're doing? And our worldly wise eyes will look at them and we look down our egotistical noses and we say, I don't want to listen to that person. I really don't want to have fellowship with that person because I'm a little above that. I'm smarter, I'm more worldly wise and all that kind of good stuff. Boy, how we need to watch that, don't we? We need to realize that God can take the most broken and the most undesirable of individuals, clean them up, straighten them up, and do some amazing things through them. So the wisdom of the world doesn't have to be appropriated, but God's wisdom we sure need. Now there's one other little thing I ought to mention here. Jesus warned us that sometimes the children of this world are wiser in their generation than the children of light. Why do you suppose that is? Because a person who is out in the world and tapping all of that worldly wisdom and resource, they may do a whole lot better than we do. Because if we start trying to go that route, and if we do not avail ourselves of the wisdom of God, we are going to look foolish to God, the world, and everybody. We're not going to come off as good as we ought to, appearance-wise, result-wise, any-wise, if we do not do that. So I think we have to be careful there. And of course, the contrast that Jesus was drawing on that was simply to remind us that sometimes the world avails itself of its wisdom and does things the way that it ought to be done, and the children of light sit around and analyze things and discuss things. You know, that's kind of a trend among Christians. We all want to have study groups, and we all want to sit around and talk about things. The world's dying, going to hell. We're not going anywhere to help do anything about it. And, you know, we sit around and we congratulate one another on how much Greek we know, and we congratulate one another on how many outlines we got and how many notebooks full of notes we got, how many diplomas we got, how many certificates we got, how many times we've done this and that, and how much we know about this particular subject. But let me ask you, you've learned some things about the Bible. Why did you learn it? You say, well, so I can be a better Christian. Well, why would you want to be a better Christian? So I can please God. Well, why would you want to please God? Well, God wants me to do some things. What does He want you to do? He wants you to go soul winning, doesn't He? He wants you to help get the gospel to a lost world, doesn't He? He wants you to live for Him and make your life be lived like light and salt, doesn't He? So you see, we don't just study the Bible so we can get spiritually fat. We do it so that our muscles will be strong enough and have the energy to go out and run the race for the sake.
1: 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And of course, tomorrow we'll hear part two of it, and I trust that you'll be with us then. I love to hear from our listeners, and so I hope that you're going to, sometime real soon, sit down and write me a note. 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Do have a great, grand, blessed rest of the day, and goodbye for now.

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all jumping jackrabbits. Looks like I struck some gold. This Saturday, October 10th, they're having a huge sale at the Landmark Christian School Gym, and there's all kinds of things worth looking through. They've got furniture, appliances, some antiques, and even a big old bin sale. You never know what you might come across. 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So, if you're out and about Saturday, mosey on by and take a look around. Who knows? You might just strike gold. The LCS Gym Sale, Saturday from 8 to 1. Don't miss out.

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1: This is Sally the Squirrel. 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

0: Now, what you've brought me today is truly remarkable. This is a pristine ceramic mug featuring a cartoon cat saying, "I hate Mondays." Notice the subtle coffee stain from circa 2012.
1: Wow, is it worth a lot?
0: If you were to take this to a high-end boutique in New York, you could easily expect to pay an arm and a leg. But tell me, where did you actually acquire it?
1: Oh, I got it at New Life Thrift Store.
0: Fascinating. And what was the damage to your estate?
1: It was 50 cents, and the lady at the register gave me a free lollipop.
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1: With SRN News, I'm Ken Lormond in Washington. Isaias has grown into a powerful Category 2 storm as it rumbles toward the Gulf Coast. The National Hurricane Center says it's packing sustained winds of 100 miles per hour and will likely make landfall somewhere between New Orleans and Panama City late Friday or early Saturday. Florida Governor Ron DeSantis says his state, like others along the coast, is getting ready.
2: So we'll monitor it. Yes, we have people staged for search and rescue. The utilities are on their high alert to be able to do rapid power restoration.
1: The execution of Dedal Hassan by firing squad will reportedly be live streamed. The former Army doctor killed 12 soldiers, one civilian, and an unborn baby in November 2009 at Fort Hood in Texas. Secretary of War Hegseth telling media outlet Human Events will make sure that people are able to watch it. Hassan is set to be executed December 3rd. President Trump says the U.S. military will not attack Iran before the midterm elections.
3: President Trump taking to his Truth Social page, saying the U.S. is having productive discussions with the Islamic Republic of Iran. The president goes on to say, I want to make it clear to everybody that while Iran is in very bad condition, both economically and militarily, and while the blockade will remain in full force and effect, with oil flowing in record numbers of barrels through the Hormuz Strait, we will not be attacking Iran at any time prior to the midterm elections. Laura Winters reporting.
1: The USS Abraham Lincoln is back home in San Diego. A large crowd of cheering family members and loved ones greeted the aircraft carrier as it pulled into the port this afternoon after a 10-month deployment. This is SRN News. Since 1995, the nonprofit organization Christian Solidarity International has been working on the ground in Sudan to liberate Christians and other non-Muslims forced into slavery by Islamist militiamen. But Salem Radio Network talk show host Kevin McCullough says thousands more modern-day slaves are still in need of rescue today.
4: It is horrific, it is torturous, and it has been these women's lives for the last however many years they've been in custody. What is amazing is that as we are able to liberate them, and just with the efforts of my show over the last 10 years, we've seen almost 4,000 lives liberated. Story after story, the woman says, thank you, God. Thank you for the Americans who helped set us free. Thank you for the American church who got us home safely. Now, please don't stop until we get all of the others.
1: More information at the website thatkevinshow.com. This is SRN News. Right now, truckers are feeling the squeeze of soaring diesel prices, but soon we may all be.
5: AAA has the national average for a gallon of diesel at $6.28, although in some places, some drivers are paying as much as $8. It's sharply higher than earlier this year, and it comes as the industry struggles with rising expenses and a shrinking workforce. Trucking companies say they may have to pass along the added costs, as some operators are selling off vehicles or exiting the business altogether. Rich Thomason reporting.
1: Weekly jobless claims fell slightly last week. The Labor Department says it received 197,000 first-time requests for unemployment benefits in the week ending October 3rd, down about 2,000 from the previous week's upwardly revised total and just under the 200,000 most analysts had expected today. More details at srnnews.com.
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0: Mark Baptist College in Haines City, Florida. Our title for this message is Living Past the Promise, a message preached by Dr. Carter back on November 21st, 2021. Our text is found in Numbers chapter 14. That's Numbers 14. Be sure to stay tuned for the end of the message, where we will be giving you information on how you can receive a CD copy of this message. And now, here's Dr. Carter.
1: I want you to go to the book of Numbers this morning. And I know it's Thanksgiving. I may or may not say something about that, but that don't keep you from being thankful or make you thankful. Either one, does it? And we do have a lot to still be thankful for in America. And we better save what we've got. Amen. I'm going to tell the story to save a little time. I'm going to read a couple of verses found in Numbers chapter 14. If you start off here in your Bible, get on through Genesis and Exodus and Leviticus, and get on over into Numbers here. Chapter 14, we got the story here. The children of Israel now, God's led them out of Egypt. He's parted the Red Sea. He's promised to take them to the promised land, we call it, into Canaan. And that's the plan that he's following. And he parts the Red Sea and shows his power. And yet when they get up to the border of Kadesh Barnea, and right looking in the promised land, the people begin to murmur. They begin to fall in fear. And so they sent some spies out. If you were in Sunday school much, and I hope you were, you learned some little Sunday school songs that tell the story. You know, 12 men were sent to Canaan. 10 were bad and 2 were good. Remember that one? And that's a lot of messages in those little courses that we sang in Sunday school. Well, I want to talk to you a little bit about the two that were good this morning. The others more murmured and defied God and said, the giants are over there. We can't go in. But two men, Joshua and Caleb, said, we can take them. We can take them. We can go in. And so God preserved these two men, but he let the rest of the crowd go out and wander in the wilderness for 40 years under the judgment of God, when they could have been on the blessings of God. So I want to speak to you this morning on the subject, living past the promise. And if you'll pick it up with me here in about verse 38 and 9, we'll use it a little bit for our text. It says in verse 38, but Joshua, the son of Nun, and Caleb, the son of Jephunneh, which were of the men that went to search the land. I want you to watch two words, lived still. They kept living, these two, out of the rest of them. And Moses told these sayings unto the children of Israel, and the people mourned greatly. Now, I guess the message this morning, if I can say it like I want to, it'll cause all of us to kind of think where we're at. Where we're at in relationship to God's promises. I'm talking about living past the promises. It's always good to know where you're at. Sometimes it's a little dangerous to not know where you're at. I did hear about the blind man around 1600 Peninsula Avenue in Washington, around the White House up there, and he got separated from his dog, and he just opened the door and went in, and he realized there was a crowd of people in there, and he kind of found a table and sat down. And he thought he'd kind of break the ice. So he spoke up and said, who would like to hear a Biden administration joke about why they don't get it? And it got quiet. The bartender spoke up and said, mister, you don't know where you're at. You've come into a far left bar room. And sitting over to your left is Nancy Pelosi. And to your right over there is Kamala Harris. And that man nodding off in the chair in front of you is Joe Biden. Are you sure you still want to tell that joke? You still want to tell that joke about why they don't get it? He said, well, no, not if I've got to explain it three times. Now,

I know where I'm at, so I'm not worried. It's good to always know where you're at. Amen. The context of the story, two men here trusted God, and the others did not. And the book of Hebrews tells us they couldn't enter into the promised land, not because of the giants, but because of unbelief. Because of unbelief. You see, these two men lived past the promises of God. The others didn't live up to the promise of God. God had promised them all power. He demonstrated that power in parting the Red Sea. He could have taken care of the giants. He could have brought them on in. That's what he'd promised. But we do have two men here that lived on past the promises. I want to say to you, in this book, in God's word, there are a lot of promises. There are promises, for instance, to nations. Over in Psalms 33:12, it says, "Blessed is the nation whose God is the Lord." You know, early America, as we heard Sister Clark singing, was blessed of God. Oh, so blessed of God. We were known as the land of promise. And we were living on the promises of God, seeing God's blessings upon us. And we had a type of government that mystified the world. It was called a democracy. Something that had never worked before. Government by the people, for the people. You know, but the world said that won't work. All governments had been dictatorships one way or another, or they had a king, or they had this and the other. And old Cirio, the Roman senator, said many years ago, a democracy can only last at the best 200 years. And then the people will find out they can rob or vote themselves out of the common treasurer, and they'll destroy it. Do you recognize where we're at, folks? Do you recognize these socialist bills that are being passed? Do you understand that's exactly what has happened? We were known as the land of promise. And we had something that mystified the world as we trusted God and gave man his freedom. We were known as the land of the free. We had constitutional rights that we're losing today. Oh, this week, if you kept up with it a little bit, they had the trial up there in Wisconsin, remember? The 17-year-old boy that dared to practice the right of self-defense when he was about to be killed by the mob. And Kyle Rittenhouse, we all rejoiced when the jury, the 12 juries, God bless them, stood up in spite of all the pressure of a liberal media and all the mob outside beating on the wall. They stood up and said, "Not guilty, and we still got the right of self-defense." Oh, we don't want to give up that right. See, we have moved to the place that if the right comes to your house, you don't have a right to fight back. You saw the pictures of the man and the wife on the porch with their guns and the mob breaking down the gate and coming in. But guess who was taken to court? Guess who was prosecuted? The man and wife protecting their home and their lives. Oh, we've seen some awful stuff, but I looked like for a little while this week we could rejoice that old America was standing up again. And we're not totally gone, and we do need to pray for those jurors. But folks, sadly, we're living past the promises that America held out to the world. We're not the same if we lose our rights, our constitutional rights. Sadly, we're living past the promise that America held out to all the nations that wanted to be free and men that wanted to be free. And we need to restore that early promise of America. And not live past it. But you know, some think we're living past the promise that Jesus is coming again. Or some are saying, but listen, it's not only been said in our day. 2 Peter 3 over there, in chapter 3, he says, in the last days, the scoffers will come, saying, "Where is the promise of his coming? For since the fathers fell asleep, all things continue as they were." He said they're willingly ignorant. And there's a world out there that's willingly ignorant, but God's promises are going to be fulfilled. The poet has said that God has never spoken but a promise he didn't fulfill. And the truth of the matter is, Jesus is coming again. Now, a lot of stuff's happening fast today. We see government control like never before. In this bill that's just that they're cramming through right now, this socialistic bill, they're going to have 87 billion dollars to hire 80,000

Cause the new IRS agents to check your bank account because you're not paying your fair share, right? That's pure baloney right out of the mouth of the one that don't know truth from fiction anymore. The one nodding off in the chair. The truth of the matter is, it's a bad time right now. I hope you're praying. All the world is skeptical that Jesus could ever come again. We've been teaching in Sunday school how he is coming back. One day they're going to recognize he is Lord of Lords and King of Kings. And what a shock it's going to be to them. Today we're seeing the shadow of it. We're seeing the shadow of the mark of the beast as you're being forced to be vaccinated whether you want to or not. Do you realize the military is losing some of our best men because they will not bow to it? Do you realize that some of the airplanes can't even fly because a lot of the staff will not be forced into vaccinations? Do you realize even hospital staffs are hurting now? Makes you wonder what they know that we don't know. I'm sorry, but I'm a skeptic of it. You do what you want to, but you ought to be free to say yes or no and not be forced by the government to put anything in your body you don't know what it is. Amen. We look around and see jobs being lost, careers being lost. And worse than that, parents are being called terrorists. Why? Because they are concerned about what the kids are being taught. I mean, sick the FBI on them if they dare stand up in a school board meeting and say, this is wrong to teach this stuff you're teaching my kids. Where in the world have we come? Have we lived totally past the promise of freedom in America? It looks like we have in a lot of ways. On this Thanksgiving, I think we ought to be thankful for our history. The trouble is our nation has forgotten its history. And God's got a word for that in the Bible. God tells us over there that the wicked shall be cast into hell and all nations that forget God. We cannot forget God without paying the price for it. Oh, how we need to claim the promises of God. We are living in an unusual time, no doubt about it. You say it can't happen in America. It happened in Australia. They speak a form of English over there, you know. Let me see how that goes. We speak it correctly in America. They mess it up a little bit in England. Time it gets to Australia, I can't hardly understand them. But I'm joking a little bit. That's people just like us that love freedom. They said it couldn't happen. All of a sudden, through hook and crook, they got some laws passed to take up their guns. Now look what's happening. Now they're shutting them in the house. And yet out of 35 million people, only 1,600 of them died of COVID. That's hardly nothing. That's less than 1.1%. That's crazy. It's an excuse. It's a power grab across this land today. Everywhere that you look and all across this planet. You know, I do not believe we're past the promise of Jesus coming. He said, if I go away, I will come. That's a promise. That's a promise. He said, I will come again. That where I am, there you may be also. And I believe with all my heart he's coming. There's two books in the Bible written about this. There was a letter written by Paul to the church at Thessalonica called 1 Thessalonians in your Bible. In 1 Thessalonians, Paul wrote, and he wrote about the coming of Jesus and all that. And they got a little bit mixed up, and they said, well, maybe we've missed it. Maybe it's already happened. And Paul had to write a second letter. We call that 2 Thessalonians in our Bible to correct them. No, he hasn't come yet. This and this will happen, but he will come. And he will come. No, we're not living past the promise of his coming. I believe we're living in the midst of a good chance of seeing it fulfilled any day that the trumpet sounds and calls the saved out. Amen. Oh, yes. There are people that are living, believing the lie of the devil, and they think the promise is not real, but it's real. It's real. And then there are those that sadly are living past the promise
of life. And I'm talking about even earthly life.

the promise of long life. You know, you folks, I'm looking at a bunch of you that maybe you're not quite as old as me, but you're catching up. You're not too far behind. You ought to spend a little time in Psalms 90. Do you ever meditate through Psalms 90? If I can find it quickly, I'm going to turn to it, listen to it. Psalms 90. Listen to it over here in about verse 10. The days of our years are threescore. Score is 20. The days of our years are threescore. That's 60. And 10. Add 10 to 60, you get 70. So it says, and the days of our years are threescore and 10, and by reason of strength, they may be fourscore. That would be 80. Yet is there strength in their strength, there's labor and sorrow, for it is soon cut off, and we fly away. I love the song, we'll fly away one day, oh glory, amen? Amen. We're going to fly away. But you know what? Here's a promise of long life. And it talks about threescore and 10, that's 70. And then it talks that God might, through your strength, even though it'll be sore, you'll hurt worse, maybe that last 10, but he may even, through your strength, give you strength to go, give you an extension, if you please, 10 more years. So if you're 80 or past, like I am, we're living on an extension. Do we understand what an extension is? If you get an extension on a debt, you know it's going short, but you got you a little while longer. Something else is an extension. We understand that. A lot of us I'm looking at right there living on an extension, aren't we? Sure we are. But here's the promise of long life. Here's a promise that God can give you an extension. And many of us are there. Sister Maki, I don't know about your background there with the... But sometimes I've heard of prison guards, when a man is fixing to be executed and he's walking that so-called last mile, sometimes they'll say, dead man walking. Dead man walking. We're looking at around, and you're looking at me, and yes, some of us are dead men walking. We own an extension. I'm a dead man speaking to you this morning. It should mean that you ought to take what I'm saying a little more serious. Yeah, amen. The Bible says over in Hebrews chapter 11 that Abel's blood cries from the ground that he being dead yet speaketh. Yet speaketh. I'm saying to you this morning, God might have given me an extension of life so I could keep preaching. Amen. He might have given you an extension of life so you can keep listening. Oh yeah, we may be living past the promise of 70. We're still going on in God's grace. Amen. I say to you today, especially if you're not saved, you ought to consider, are you on an extension? You know, my personal testimony for Sonia and I both, there was a time a few years ago, quite a few years I guess, that it dawned on me, she and I are living past our generation. We're actually living almost past two generations. And as I began to see those kids, that little kids that used to kind of hug me around the knees, and now I saw them come to the wedding altar, and I led them into vows, and then I was in the hospital when the first baby was born, and now that baby is coming to the altar to get married. Oh yeah. And then I see the funerals that I've had through the years, and I realize

0: young for her age. Somebody asked me this morning how you like playing doctor. I said it'd be all right if the patient would obey. Amen. But you know what I'm talking about. Somehow she don't trust me as a doctor. I don't know why. But a little personal testimony. We were in the room this week, and a new doctor that come in had not seen her. Craig Borgsanna was with us, and Craig was a real blessing to us this week because he had medical training in the military, and he came and helped us. A new doctor came in the room, and he walked in and looked a little puzzled, like he was in the wrong room. And he pulled out his chart, and he started trying to spell out her name. And he said, "I'm looking for Sonia Carter." And he looked and he said, "And she's 83 years old." And Craig spoke up and he said, "Yep, she's a young 83. You know what? We've been blessed. Amen. We've been blessed. We own extension, but we've been blessed. And I say to you here, especially if you're here unsaved today, did you ever ask yourself a question? Why is Mama still alive? Could it be she's still praying for you? Amen. Still witnessing to you? How is it that the preacher that you've known since you were a young person is still preaching at you? Ever think about that? Do you ever think that God wants you to get in while there's time? He wants you to believe him and trust him while there's time. Some of you are in danger of living past the promise of salvation, the promise of the gospel. How many times have you heard that Jesus loved you and died for you? How many times have you heard the preacher say, Jesus said, "Whosoever will come unto me shall be saved. And whosoever cometh unto me, I'll in no wise cast him out." How many times you heard that? How many times you've been in the house of God and the man of God just kept on saying the same thing, same thing? Now you're hearing it from a preacher on extension. Overtime. Walking, speaking, dead man. Oh yeah, should have been dead far as the promise goes. No promise of 100 years, no promise of tomorrow. Wonder if God's long suffering and mercy is being ignored by you. His power. See, the children of Israel ignored his power to part the Red Sea. They didn't think he could take care of the giants in the land. And they doubted in him and they murmured and they brought judgment upon themselves. But Joshua and Caleb said, let's go, let's believe God. And old Caleb just lived on and on. Went into the promised land. Received the inheritance that was his. Amen. I want to say to you, if you believe God, you can go into the promised land.
1: Amen.
0: You can cross over. Oh, think about it. Have you lived? Listen to me close. I'm talking to you personally. You're in danger of living past the promise. Past the promise. There's a promise of salvation held out to you today to receive the Lord Jesus Christ as Savior. Or there's such a thing as crossing a line unseen by man but seen by God. When you'll hear the last sermon and you'll hear the last invitation and you'll have the last witness and you'll have the last person praying for you, there is a line you can cross. You can cross. Bible says that when we stand before God, every mouth will be stopped. That every tongue will confess that Jesus Christ is Lord to the glory of the Father. But that's on the other side when it's too late. You are going to confess him one day as Savior. Confess him now and you can have heaven as your home. You can miss hell. But wait on the other side. You will confess him, but it'll be too late for salvation. Some of you have heard me preach through the years, and you've heard various stories I've told. God's let me see some things and hear some things and know some things. And I'm still thankful to all that. And I say to

there is those that have heard through the years that did not get saved. They lived past the promise. They died lost. I've told a story way back, first 3 years I pastored a little country church. Somebody in the church asked me if I'd visit a family. They said they've had a terrible tragedy. The two sons, the two brothers, have been murdered, killed by criminals, the gang, whatever they called them. They were found with their bodies stuffed in the trunk of one car, both bodies. So I got the address, found where they lived, went down a little road and found a farm that morning back in the woods. As I drove up, there was a man on a tractor plowing a field. And he come from the field to meet me at the house as he saw my car coming. And as I got out of the car, he's still on the tractor. And I identified myself as Pastor Carter from Gant Lake Baptist Church. He said, if I'd have known you were a preacher, I would have even come in and quit plowing. And he turned around and went back. Both his boys dead. Both of them found murdered in the trunk of a car. I'd promised to make the visit, so I went ahead and knocked on the door. And an older brother came to the door and invited me in very quiet-like. And I went in. And sitting over in another chair was a young woman, a young mother, married to one of the boys. The older mother was pretty quiet. I tried to tell them I was a pastor. I'd help if I could, and I was so sad. I was going to pray for them. I said words like that. And the young wife just kept kind of looking at me and just looking at me. And finally, I was about to excuse myself, have prayer, and go. And she said, preacher, I got one question. I said, help if I can. She said, suppose they didn't have a chance. Suppose they didn't have a chance. And I started to say, well, and she spoke up and answered her own question. She said, we both know they did have a chance, didn't they? I want to say to you, you got a chance. You still got a chance. You haven't lived past the promise yet. The promise is still good for you this morning. You can receive the Lord Jesus Christ, and he promises to save your soul, to write your name in his book. But you keep living. The extension's going to run out. Your opportunity's going to be gone. You're going to cross a line too late. Please don't do that. I encourage you this morning. I don't believe you came to this building by accident this morning. I believe you're here to hear what you heard. And this preacher, on the authority of God's word, invites you to receive his son that loved you and died for you and shed his blood on the cross of Calvary. The promise is still good for you this morning. Amen. But I do warn you, you can live past it. You can live past it. I pray you will not. Would you bow your heads with me, please? Our heads bowed. Let's stand quietly to our feet. We're going to do what gospel preachers are doing all over the place. When they preach a sermon, they invite men and women to step out and confess Christ, receive Christ while there's time, while the promise is good. And I invite you and I plead with you this morning to come and receive Christ. Oh, the question, have you had a chance? Yes. Do you have a chance? Yes. Will you take it? Will you take it? I pray you will. Well, our heads bowed and the preacher's looking and God is looking. Let me ask you this morning. Can you say, preacher, thank God I received the promise of eternal life in Jesus Christ. I know if I died today, I'd go to heaven because of him. Not my goodness or anybody else's, but him. He paid it. He paid it all for me. I know him as Savior. Can you say that by the uplifted hand across the building? So many, so many.
Oh, friend, if you can't lift your hand this morning, you ought to ask yourself, why?

You ought to ask yourself, how close am I to living past the promise? I pray you won't. Father, I come to you in prayer. Lord, I'm looking at a lot of folks out there. We already passed the promise of long life. You've been so good to us. You've given us extensions. And then, Father, there are those out there that are younger today. And they think they got plenty of time, and they turn one chance after another down. Father, I pray for them because I know the day can come. They live past the promise, and it'll be too late. I pray for them right now, Lord. If it be your will, as we sing a song, invite them to come in the midst of God's people that are praying for them, in the midst of God's house that you established. I pray they'd come and receive Christ today. Ask it in Jesus' name. Amen. I'm going to step to the front. I'll meet you here. If you leave that seat and come and just simply say, preacher, I'm going to receive Christ. I'm going to believe on him today. I'm going to claim his promise that I'd be saved. Will you come? Come on as we sing.

How about you this morning? How about you? Through the years as a pastor, and I've been a pastor 53 years, I've seen folks come on the last verse many times. I've seen others that went the other way on the last verse. Oh, I hope if you're here and you're not saved, you don't do the wrong thing this morning. Live past the promise of God for salvation. Stories like I just told you about the two boys that were murdered and left in the trunk of the car, I can tell you about others. On the good side, I can tell you about a lot of others that made it in, claimed the promise and received Christ. Some of them have gone now too, but they went out rejoicing. Just had the funeral of my brother, Harvey. Many of you knew Harvey. He suffered an awful lot. People come up and they say, well, sorry for your loss. No, he's not lost. Go see him again. But not suffering. Not suffering. Because I remember when he got in on the promise and knew the Lord Jesus. Many of you can say that. See, folks, we are all on an extension. Just the other night, Brother Terrell Carter was sitting right over here. We all shook hands with him, rejoiced on Wednesday night. He went home and died. He didn't know that. We didn't know that. Bible says we don't know what

0: another day bring forth. Don't know who holds tomorrow, but thank God we know God does for us. Amen. How about it with you? Can I just get you to think this morning where you're at right now? I told a joke about the blind man not knowing where he was. Some of you are worse than that if you don't know where you're at right now with God. How are you with God? You got peace about it if God calls your number today or not? Don't get any more important than that, folks. Oh, thank God, it's a no-so salvation. Amen. I'm so glad that the promise is still available. Boy, this world right now, it's on a collision course with the judgment of God. It's going to happen. But I'm sure glad that we can have the assurance that he's never broken a promise spoken, brother. It's safety in the Lord Jesus Christ. It's victory. I hope you know him this morning. Hope you know him as Savior. Out in radio land or online or wherever you're at this morning, what I'm saying to this building full of people, I'm saying to you, the promise is still good. It's still available. I mentioned Brother Terrell Carter a while ago. He was a faithful radio listener. Even after he got saved, Sister Carter said he still heard the sermon on the radio. Well, he called me. I really didn't know him, had not met him. He said, I want you to know I got saved listening to you on the radio. See, you can do that. Right where you're at this morning, you can get saved. You can stop the car. You can bow the knee and the heart anywhere. Oh, that's the good thing about Jesus. He'll meet you where you'll meet him. He'll be your Savior if you let him. Brother Terrell got saved. Come on to church and got baptized. Joined church and Didn't miss. It was real to him. I asked you this morning, is what I'm talking about real to you? I hope it is. I hope you haven't made up your mind to say no to the Lord Jesus Christ, and you're in danger of living past the promise. Past the promise. Don't do that.
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0: From the heart of God to the heart of Central Florida, you're listening to Gospel 90.3 FM. Good news verse for today comes from 2 Corinthians 3, verse 5. Not that we are sufficient of ourselves to think anything as of ourselves, but our sufficiency is of God. That's your good news verse for today, 2 Corinthians 3, verse 5.
1: Tonight's weather forecast, we have thunderstorms during the evening, then mostly cloudy skies after midnight. Potential heavy rainfall with a low of 73 degrees, 80% chance of rain. And then tomorrow, a few isolated thunderstorms developing during the afternoon, a high of 90 degrees, 30% chance of rain. 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

0: American Family News. I'm Robert Thornton. Gulf Coast residents are preparing for the arrival of Hurricane Isaias sometime tomorrow night. Fox Weather's Brian Norcross talks about damaging winds.
1: All right, here's what Google says in terms of the potential damaging winds over to about Port St. Joe, near Apalachicola, on up into Georgia, Alabama, and or on southern Alabama, and over to the Florida Panhandle. But again, we're going to wait and see if the Hurricane Center goes with this farther east forecast. This has been really very reliable so far this hurricane season with Hurricane Lowell. This gave us a very good idea of the damaging winds.
0: ABC 3340's James Spann says tornadoes are possible.
2: We have a level 2 out of 5 risk of severe storms. And again, this is for tornadoes from eastern Baldwin County through the western Florida Panhandle. It includes extreme South Alabama, the southern part of Escambia, Covington, Geneva, and Houston counties. And that's for the possibility of tornadoes tomorrow night in the spiral bands. And then on Saturday, we have a risk over parts of east and southeast Alabama.
0: The National Hurricane Center says flash flooding is likely across parts of the Gulf Coast with considerable impacts possible across much of southern Alabama and the Florida Panhandle into southwestern Georgia. River flooding is also expected, some of which could be significant. Elsewhere, moisture from tropical systems in the Pacific will move into the southwest U.S. early next week. As we get closer to next week, we'll know more about how far east some of the moisture will go. President Donald Trump awarded the National Medals of Science and National Medals of Technology and Innovation to 6 artificial intelligence executives today, as his administration pursues a project to build an AI platform to assist research. Here's Fox Business's Edward Lawrence.
3: He brought together the leading minds in that field at the Golden Age Summit. Now, he handed out medals. He also got a pledge of $1 billion from at least 5 tech giants. The money will be used to buy credits and scientific tools to support 15 federal labs coordinating supercomputing AI power with private companies under the Genesis mission.
4: From day one, my administration has taken decisive action to ensure that America continues to dominate the frontiers of science and technology.
3: So the head of the Office of Science and Technology Policy tells me that he thinks we are close to big breakthroughs.
0: In other AI news, a new poll says concerns about artificial intelligence cross party lines, with a vast majority of Americans saying the U.S. government should prioritize keeping AI under human control and protecting workers. The new poll from the Associated Press NORC Center for Public Affairs Research finds that most Americans, 64%, think AI is developing too fast, while 27% say its development has been about right, and only 8% say it's moving too slow. California employers are facing a new mandate. More from AFN's Chris Woodward.
5: Governor Gavin Newsom has signed AB 1803, forcing organizations with 5 or more workers to fold anti-hate speech instruction into their regular harassment training. Because the legislation lacks a clear legal definition for what constitutes hate speech, critics worry that it leaves an open door to penalize traditional beliefs. Greg Burt of the California Family Council warned the Washington Watch program that standard biological and scriptural views on human sexuality are frequently mischaracterized.
6: One of the issues that we brought up in our testimony was that, you know, what does it mean to vilify? What speech actually humiliates?
5: Burt said that expressing deeply held religious beliefs regarding gender and biology is routinely labeled by progressive lawmakers as hateful, even when delivered with zero malice.
6: That's farthest thing from our mind, but we are simply advocating for our view that sex is determined by biology and God created us both male and female. Well, to many people, that is humiliating and that incites hatred.
5: With no exemptions carved out for religious groups, faith-based organizations, and churches fear they could soon find themselves pressured to teach concepts that directly contradict Scripture.
0: See more news at AFN.net.
7: 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Good news verse for today comes from 2 Corinthians 3, verse 5. Not that we are sufficient of ourselves to think anything as of ourselves, but our sufficiency is of God. 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
8: In tonight's weather forecast, we have thunderstorms during the evening, then mostly cloudy skies after midnight.

potential heavy rainfall with a low of 73 degrees, 80% chance of rain. And then tomorrow, a few isolated thunderstorms developing during the afternoon, a high of 90 degrees, 30% chance of rain. 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

A neighbor of mine was passing my garden one time, and she stopped, and I knew right away it was gossip, not flowers, she had on her mind. She said, "You know that bad girl that lives down the street should be run from our midst. She drinks and she talks quite a lot, but she knows not to speak to my child and me." And I just thought,

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And I heard my neighbor say, "Oh, who was that brave girl so sweet?" 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
1: American Family News, I'm Robert Thornton. Gulf Coast residents are preparing for the arrival of Hurricane Isaias sometime tomorrow night. Fox Weather's Brian Norcross talks about damaging winds.
2: All right, here's what Google says in terms of the potential damaging winds over to about Port St. Joe, near Apalachicola, on up into Georgia, Alabama, and or on southern Alabama, and over to the Florida Panhandle. But again, we're going to wait and see if the Hurricane Center goes with this farther east forecast. This has been really very reliable so far this hurricane season with Hurricane Lowell. This gave us a very good idea of the damaging winds.
1: ABC 3340's James Spann says tornadoes are possible.
3: We have a level 2 out of 5 risk of severe storms. And again, this is for tornadoes from eastern Baldwin County through the western Florida Panhandle. It includes extreme South Alabama, the southern part of Escambia, Covington, Geneva, and Houston counties. And that's for the possibility of tornadoes tomorrow night in the spiral bands. And then on Saturday, we have a risk over parts of east and southeast Alabama.
1: The National Hurricane Center says flash flooding is likely across parts of the Gulf Coast with considerable impacts possible across much of southern Alabama and the Florida Panhandle into southwestern Georgia. River flooding is also expected, some of which could be significant. Elsewhere, moisture from tropical systems in the Pacific will move into the southwest U.S. early next week. As we get closer to next week, we'll know more about how far east some of the moisture will go. President Donald Trump awarded the National Medals of Science and National Medals of Technology and Innovation to 6 artificial intelligence executives today, as his administration pursues a project to build an AI platform to assist research. Here's Fox Business's Edward Lawrence.
4: He brought together the leading minds in that field at the Golden Age Summit. Now, he handed out medals. He also got a pledge of $1 billion from at least 5 tech giants. The money will be used to buy credits and scientific tools to support 15 federal labs coordinating supercomputing AI power with private companies under the Genesis mission.
5: From day one, my administration has taken decisive action to ensure that America continues to dominate the frontiers of science and technology.
4: So the head of the Office of Science and Technology Policy tells me that he thinks we are close to big breakthroughs.
1: In other AI news, a new poll says concerns about artificial intelligence cross party lines, with a vast majority of Americans saying the U.S. government should prioritize keeping AI under human control and protecting workers. The new poll from the Associated Press NORC Center for Public Affairs Research finds that most Americans, 64%, think AI is developing too fast, while 27% say its development has been about right, and only 8% say it's moving too slow. California employers are facing a new mandate. More from AFN's Chris Woodward.
6: Governor Gavin Newsom has signed AB 1803, forcing organizations with 5 or more workers to fold anti-hate speech instruction into their regular harassment training. Because the legislation lacks a clear legal definition for what constitutes hate speech, critics worry that it leaves an open door to penalize traditional beliefs. Greg Burt of the California Family Council warned the Washington Watch program that standard biological and scriptural views on human sexuality are frequently mischaracterized.
7: One of the issues that we brought up in our testimony was that, you know, what does it mean to vilify? What speech actually humiliates?
6: Burt said that expressing deeply held religious beliefs regarding gender and biology is routinely labeled by progressive lawmakers as hateful, even when delivered with zero malice.
7: That's the farthest thing from my mind, but we are simply advocating for our view that sex is determined by biology and God created us both male and female. Well, to many people, that is humiliating and that incites hatred.
6: With no exemptions carved out for religious groups, faith-based organizations, and churches fear they could soon find themselves pressured to teach concepts that directly contradict Scripture.
1: See more news at AFN.net.
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10: How do you do? The noted American author Thomas Wolfe said, Loneliness is and always has been the central and inevitable experience of every man. And Wolf is right as far as he goes. But he fails to mention that the defining factor of loneliness is how a person reacts to it and handles it. Today, we will learn how a woman did just that because her heart and mind and life had been unshaken.

0: This is Unshackled, the unique dramatic series telling true stories of real people, produced in Chicago by Pacific Garden Mission. Since 1877, Pacific Garden Mission has offered shelter for all who enter these doors that never close. At the old lighthouse, food, clothing, a warm and safe place to sleep, as well as medical and dental care, are offered at no cost to all who are in need. And more important than meeting their physical needs, Pacific Garden Mission provides the answer to their spiritual needs. Through daily gospel services, Bible classes, and personal conversation, pastors and counselors proclaim the great message of a new life that can set them free, and all who are willing to find their true identity as a child of God. And now here's program number 2564 in the series Unshackled, the program that makes you face yourself and think.
1: Well, good morning, Max, honey. You're up bright and early.
2: Morning, Mom. I've got to clean the kids' shoes so they'll look good for church.
1: Well, breakfast will be ready soon. Would you like some coffee?
2: No, thanks. Hey, where's Dad?
1: Well, I think he went.

0: back to bed. He was in the bathroom earlier, but he didn't seem to be feeling too well.
1: Oh, well, he sure was something last night, wasn't he?
0: Oh, he was just crazy. I don't know what got into him.
1: He's always funny, but I don't ever remember him cutting up like he did last night.
0: He's so excited to have you enjoying the grandchildren here.
1: Yeah, he's quite a dad and quite a grandpa. Mom, did you hear something?
0: Oh, what do you mean, honey?
1: Upstairs. It sounded like... Dad!
0: Max? Max, what is it? Paul, are you all right?
1: Dad? Dad!
0: Max, is he...
1: Mom, Dad is gone.
2: The woman in our story came to work at Pacific Garden Mission in 1965. Her earlier life would have likely been considered normal by most. She and her husband had been happily married, they had raised a son, and were experiencing the joys of being grandparents when suddenly nothing would ever seem normal again. We first told her story almost 35 years ago, but today we'd like to once again introduce you to a charming, warm-hearted little woman named Hildred Stout, right now on Unshackled.
0: Many things have changed since I worked at Pacific Garden Mission as night supervisor of the Women's and Children's Division. In 1965, we housed those needy ladies and their children on two floors of the mission building on South State Street. Now, I know there must have been people far better qualified than I to do the work, but I also knew that it was God who brought me here. And I'll have to admit that I resisted. I had serious doubts, so I dragged my feet, but God kept nudging me, and the time came when I had no choice. I first knew of Pacific Garden Mission back in 1940 when Harry Saulnier came to the Bible conference at Red Rock, Pennsylvania, and showed the film Out of the Night. It made a deep impression on me and my husband, Paul. We talked about it on the drive home to Berwick.
3: You know, honey, that's a wonderful film.
0: Oh, it really is. You know, I just can't get that girl's face out of my mind. She was in such terrible condition, and then to be so completely transformed.
3: Yeah, there's no miracle so wonderful as the change that the Lord makes in the human heart.
0: Well, we ought to know. He's done it for us. You know, Paul, if I'm ever left alone, I'm going to Pacific Garden Mission and work.
3: Oh, you don't think that I'm planning to run out on you, do you?
0: You know better than that. But if God should take you first, that's what I want to do. I said it, and I meant it. And then I forgot all about it. Oh, I didn't forget about the mission. I couldn't. I'd look forward to the arrival of the PGM News every month, and the old lighthouse was on my prayer list. Prayer was something I had learned as a little girl from my grandmother. She used to tell me about the Lord. She wanted me to know Him. I remember she used to say, "Hilly, I want you to be different." It was probably her influence that caused me to go forward in church to receive Christ when I was only 8. I grew up to be what people call a nice girl, but I was much too busy living my own life to think much about what God had intended for me to do. When I met Paul Stout on a blind date, I was sure from the first that he was the man for me, and he responded. Ours was a short engagement and a long, happy marriage. But like most young brides, I had a great deal to learn.
3: Well, and what's my bride of one day up to?
0: They say the way to a man's heart.
3: Oh, don't believe everything you hear. Huh? Don't tell me I married a beauty and got myself a good cook, too.
0: Cook? A pot of coffee and deli cake? Oh, I neglected to tell you it before, Paul, but I don't know how to cook.
3: Well, I could do worse. Cake, coffee, and kisses.
0: First, a little prayer.
3: Huh? Oh, sure.
0: God, our Father, we give thanks for our home, for our love, and for this food. We trust in thee to continue to provide for us as bountifully in the year.

0: years to come. In Jesus' name, amen.
1: Pardon me, did you say bountifully?
0: No, I'm afraid I did.
1: Maybe we ought to pray for a cookbook, huh?
0: Eleven months after we were married, I gave birth to our son, Max. Ours was a happy home, but I'm afraid we thought very little about God and even less about his son, Jesus. The Bible gathered dust, and Paul's vocabulary gathered profanity. Oh, we went to church quite often and felt self-satisfied in that. But Paul's family knew that we were making the very common mistake of depending on our civilized respectability and not on the grace of God. And so for the first 5 years, they prayed for us. Those prayers were answered at a Sunday morning service at the church Paul and I attended. The message we heard went straight to Paul's heart.
2: You may not like to hear it, but it is essential that you do. Jesus Christ shed his blood for you. Yeah. Amen. Throughout history, God has required a blood sacrifice to cover the sins of his people. Leviticus chapter 17, verse 11 says, "For the life of the flesh is in the blood, and I have given it to you upon the altar to make an atonement for your souls. For it is the blood that maketh an atonement for the soul." Amen. But God knew we could never offer enough sacrifices to pay the sin debt we owe. So he provided the ultimate sacrifice, his only son, Jesus Christ, who willingly came to earth to give his life, to shed his blood, to pay the debt we owe for our sins. Amen. Think of it. All your lies, all your selfish motives, all your hurtful words, all your, you fill in the blank. The debt has been paid through the blood of Jesus, in whom we have redemption through his blood, the forgiveness of sins according to the riches of his grace. Mm-hmm. Have you accepted the blood sacrifice of Jesus Christ for your sins? Each day you delay is another day you say no to God and reject his free gift of salvation paid with the blood of his son. If you walk out of here today without Christ, it's as if you're trampling underfoot the blood of Jesus Christ.
0: You surprised me tonight, honey.
1: There wasn't anything else to do. I had to go forward and receive Christ. By the time the pastor finished speaking, I knew I'd been saying no to God all these years. I couldn't stand the thought of rejecting him anymore.
0: Well, tell me something. Do you feel any different?
1: Some big sensation? No. But you know what I do feel? I feel clean.
0: I watched Paul closely for several days. And you know, he was really different. For one thing, his profanity just disappeared. I don't believe he even gave it much thought. It just ended. And he spent a surprising amount of time reading the Bible. 2 weeks later, our church began holding evangelistic meetings. As I listened to the evangelist explain what it meant to be really born again, I went forward and prayed. Oh Lord, I understand now what it means to be having you living within me. I want the assurance of your presence in my life like Paul has. I want to be safe in your hands, Lord. Please help me. In Jesus' name, amen. From then on, ours was a Christian home in every way. And although it had never been an unhappy home, I can say that it was far happier during the years when Christ was truly the head of it. We were thrilled when our little boy Max prayed to receive Christ as his Savior, too. When Max grew up and went into the service, I was just as foolish as most mothers, I guess. When that first Christmas came around with Max in the Navy, I was perfectly miserable. I shopped carefully and much earlier than usual. I packed gifts and sent them to our son. But for some reason, when it came to the most expensive gift at all, a beautiful watch I knew he really wanted, I just couldn't bring myself to send it. Instead, I decorated the tree as usual.

0: and wrapped the watch and placed it under the tree. On Christmas Eve, we turned out all the lights but the colored ones. There was the tree, the gifts, and my husband. We could hear the chimes in the distance, and I sat and cried and cried and cried.
1: Honey, don't you think it's getting late?
0: Oh, I know it's late, Paul. I just feel so miserable and lonely. I miss Max so much. I'll never be able to sleep. I just know it.
1: I wish I knew what to say.
0: Oh, honey, I wish you did too. But there's nothing.
1: Now, who in the world would be coming here?
0: I know.
1: I don't know what you think you know, but... Max! What in the world?
2: Merry Christmas. Home is the sailor, home from the sea.
0: Max, honey, you're home for Christmas. There I was, with the most special of all gifts I'd bought for my son, all ready and waiting under the tree. Oh, what a wonderful Christmas the three of us enjoyed together.
1: So tell us, son, what's it like being on board ship for such a long time?
2: It hasn't been so bad so far. The longest was 11 days.
0: Oh, that sounds like a long time to me.
2: Well, when we finally docked in China, we all left the ship, and I was feeling really lonely and homesick. I went to a bar.
0: Oh, Max.
2: Well, I ordered a beer, and when the bartender placed it in front of me, I thought about the two of you. I got up and left.
0: Oh, honey, we must have been praying for you right at that time.
2: You both have been such a strong example to me. I just wanted to let you know.
0: Oddly enough, after that first Christmas, I had no more emotional upsets. And Max was away for most of the year. He was home, though, in September of 1956, along with his wife, Joy, and their two children. It was a good thing, because I really needed him. Oh, Paul. Oh, no, he can't be.
2: Mom. Dad, he's gone.
3: In a moment, we will learn how Hildred Stout chose to face the future and what the future held for her.
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2: Mom, it's been a long day. We'd better try and get some rest. You think you'll be able to sleep?
0: Oh, I don't know, honey. I feel so drained.
2: Well, why don't you leave your bedroom door open? Joy and I will, too. That way, we can talk back and forth until you fall asleep.
0: Oh, thank you, honey. That's very thoughtful of you. It's going to be so strange without Paul.
2: Joy, I don't know how she's going to be able to get over this by herself.
0: That night, my first without Paul, Max and Joy and I kept each other company from our adjacent rooms. As I prepared for bed, I picked up Paul's Bible from the nightstand. I paged through it and quietly wept as I read some of the many notes he had written in the margins. I gently placed the Bible on his pillow and eventually dropped off to sleep. Even through the difficult days that followed, I knew I was never really alone. I knew that Paul was with the Lord, and I also had the promise of Jesus, saying, "Lo, I am with you always." Well, there I was, 47 years old, and suddenly on my own. I had always wanted

0: to be a nurse. So just a month after Paul's death, I got a job as a nurse's aide at a nearby nursing home. There I became accustomed to working with people who were troubled and ill. And because I was a Christian, I found myself being called upon for special duties.
1: Hildred, are you busy?
0: Oh, nothing that can't wait. Why?
1: One of the ministers is here. He wants to serve communion to Mrs. Loomis in room 5.
0: Oh, good. I know that she asked him to come.
1: He says he needs help and that you're the one he wants.
0: Oh, well, of course, I'd be glad to. That is, if you don't mind.
1: Mind? Not at all. I'd probably do everything wrong. You go ahead.
0: That sort of thing happened every few days, but of course there were some limitations on how much I was allowed to say to the patients about their souls. Sometimes I'm afraid I pushed the limits pretty far. There was one man I remember who came to us from a hospital. He was in great pain, and there was very little doubt that his illness was terminal. No one knew it better than the patient himself.
2: Hildred, you're wearing a flower in your hair.
0: Yes, it's my birthday. The staff's having a party for me this afternoon. Ice cream and cake.
2: Well, then happy birthday, and many happy returns of the day.
0: Oh, thank you, Mr. Collier. But even if the day never returns, that really doesn't matter. You see, many years ago, I asked the Lord Jesus Christ to come into my heart.
2: And that makes a difference?
0: Oh, yes, that makes a difference. And Jesus said, and let me read to you, here in the 14th chapter of the Gospel of John, beginning with verse 1, "Let not your heart be troubled. Ye believe in God, believe also in me. In my Father's house are many mansions. If it were not so, I would have told you. I go to prepare a place for you. And if I go and prepare a place for you, I will come again and receive you unto myself, that where I am, there ye may be also." Isn't that a wonderful promise?
2: Oh, yes, Hildred. I'd like to ask the Lord to come into my heart.
1: Hildred, time for you to come out of the room.
0: All right, I'm coming.
2: Hildred.
0: I'll be back. You wait. I knew it was against the

0: Just nod. Good. Now, you don't need to talk, but now in your mind, ask Jesus to come into your heart as your Lord and Savior. Now, tell me, Mr. Collier, are you going to that mansion Jesus has prepared for you?
1: Yes, my mansion in heaven.
0: Just a nod and a weak, happy smile, and he was gone. Well, later that day, the staff went ahead with my birthday party. There was cake and candles for me to blow out, and everybody singing happy birthday. And I cried so hard, I couldn't even blow out a single candle. I had almost forgotten about the thing I had once said to my husband, that if I were left alone, I'd go to Pacific Garden Mission to work. Then Joe Kerp, the heavyweight boxer, came to Berwick from Pacific Garden Mission to tell us about how he had received Christ. I had to work and couldn't be at the meeting to hear him, but I asked my nephew to speak to Joe, and that old idea of mine, he did, but my relatives were against the whole idea. So when a Pacific Garden Mission employment application arrived a few days later, I read it twice, shoved it into a drawer, and told myself I would just drop the whole idea. That night, I went to bed early. But at 2 a.m, I was still wide awake. Lord, I'm tired. If you'll let me sleep, I promise that I'll fill out that form tomorrow, first thing after work. Now please, let me sleep. There. All the questions answered. References given. I wonder what the nursing home will tell them about me. Nothing to do now but put it in the mail, and Lord, whatever is your will, I'll do. Several days later, a letter from Pacific Garden Mission asked me to come to Chicago for an interview. I wrote right back and said no, it wouldn't be fair to the nursing home. Either I come to Chicago to stay or I don't go at all. With that, I quit my job, packed, and went to Chicago. Some might consider that foolishness, but I remember reading in the 16th chapter of Proverbs, "Commit thy works unto the Lord, and thy thoughts shall be established." And in the 3rd chapter, verses 5 and 6, "Trust in the Lord with all thine heart, and lean not unto thine own understanding. In all thy ways acknowledge him, and he shall direct thy paths." This I had done years ago, and I knew that he would keep his word. And of course he did, and I did. I arrived bags and faith in hand at Pacific Garden Mission in 1965, and was welcomed with open arms and warm love, just as everyone who came to the lighthouse is. I was put to work immediately as night supervisor of the women's and children's division, and also was asked to help out in the free clinic. I have so many fond memories of my time serving the Lord at the mission, but I'd like to tell you about a very special incident that is indicative of the work the Lord is doing in the lives of women and children who come there. It began when we admitted a woman with 4 children, ranging from 6 to 11. They were with us 2 weeks, and all of them received Christ as their Savior during that time. Well, that is all except a little 6-year-old boy. And then he came to me with an announcement.
2: "Mrs. Stout, I'm leaving tomorrow. Mama said so. She said we're going."
0: "Yes, that's what your mama was telling me, too. She said you're all going to go back and live with your daddy again."
2: "Yeah. That's going to be real good."
0: "Oh, tell me something. Your mother and other children all asked Jesus to come into their hearts. Did you?"
2: Well, I...
0: "Would you like to?"
2: "Yeah, I wanted to, but I thought I'm not big enough."
0: "Oh, honey, don't worry about that. You and I will kneel right down here and talk to God about it." The next day, when the family was all ready to leave, the little boy was brokenhearted because he had no gift for me. I told him I didn't need

0: any gift at all, but he wouldn't be satisfied.
1: Mrs. Stout, you wait right here. I'm going to talk with Mama. I just thought of something.
0: Well, honey, what did you think of?
1: My Mama got a big bottle of perfume. It smells real sweet. I'll get you that.
0: Oh, no, honey, don't do that.
1: Here it is. Here's a perfume, Mrs. Stout.
0: Oh, honey, you can't give me that. Your mother needs it.
1: I know. She told me that.
0: Then you take it back to her, honey.
1: Not yet. You gotta have a gift. Here, take the bottle and use the perfume. Once.
0: The privilege of using his mama's perfume bottle once may be the loveliest gift I've ever received from a human being. I know the memory of it brightens me up when things aren't going well. But the thing that kept me going and keeps the mission staff going day after day and year after year is the knowledge that God is using the old lighthouse and its people to reach the souls of men and women and children for Christ.
2: When Hildred Stout returned to her home in Pennsylvania in 1968, she went back to work at the same nursing home. And she worked there a total of 30 years, finally retiring at the age of 83. Hildred recently celebrated her 90th birthday with cards and letters and phone calls from many of the people whose lives she's touched through the years. She also enjoyed a gift of 90 roses and a great big cake from her 4 grandchildren and 9 great-grandchildren. Her son, Max, continues to be a big part of her very active life. We think Hildred's story should have special meaning for the lonely and for those who wonder if life does have a purpose. It may also say something as a warning to those who have long relied on respectability rather than on the blood of Christ to save them.
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The story is told of a young man who was preparing for a long trip. He told his friend, "I am just about packed. I only have to put in a guidebook, a mirror, a microscope, a lamp, a telescope, a volume of fine poetry, a package of old letters, a few biographies, a book of songs, a sword, a hammer, and a set of books I've been studying." "But you can't get all that into your bag," said his friend. "Oh, yes, I can," he replied. "It doesn't take much room." With that, he placed his Bible in the corner of his suitcase and closed the lid.

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2: With SRN News, I'm John Scott. Isaias, now a Category 2 storm with maximum wind speeds of 105 miles per hour and is gaining strength. Landfall set for late Friday. Georgia Governor Kemp declaring a state of emergency in anticipation of the Atlantic's first hurricane of the year. Liz Kennedy reports.
3: As Hurricane Isaias approaches the Gulf Coast, Governor Brian Kemp said Thursday afternoon,
4: "We expect Isaias to begin impacting Georgia overnight on Friday, tracking toward the western part of the state with heavy rain bands, possible flooding, and potential tornadic activity into Saturday."
3: Because of the weather threat, he declared a state of emergency, allowing state agencies to prepare for the hurricane. He advised Georgians to stock up on essentials like water, food, batteries, and flashlights, emphasizing the importance of taking the storm seriously. I'm Liz Kennedy.
2: Florida Attorney General James Uthmeyer says the state is now accepting price gouging complaints as Isaias continues to strengthen. This follows Governor Ron DeSantis' state of emergency declaration. Florida law prohibits an unconscionable increase in the price of essential commodities during a state of emergency. President Trump does not believe that a potential outbreak of the plague in Russia connected to a bioweapon.
5: Trump was asked the question by reporters in the Oval Office Wednesday, and he added, "Russia says they have it under control, but we'll find out." On Tuesday, Trump said he was anticipating a phone call with Russia's Vladimir Putin about the plague issue, but that hasn't happened yet. Russian officials said at first a woman at an anti-plague research institute died from an unspecified form of the disease, then later said the woman died from pneumonia. Secretary of State Marco Rubio on Tuesday called on Russia to be more transparent about the incident. I'm Mark Mayfield.
2: This is SRN News. Filmmaker Tim Mahoney's movies, Patterns of Evidence, The Israel Dilemma, taps into biblical history in two ways, with archaeological artifacts that verify the truth of Scripture, as well as archival video from in-person interviews he conducted with many top leaders throughout Israel over a dozen years ago, brought to light after the Hamas attacks on Israel.
6: We talked about the nation of Israel, how it came to be. We talked about the covenant. We talked about all these things. And for the last 17 years, those interviews were sitting in a vault waiting for the time to happen. And sadly, when Israel was attacked in October, I said, I need to make a film. So I looked at it and I thought, no, what we have here is the Israel dilemma. Does God have a relationship with the Jewish people and the nation of Israel?
2: Mahoney's film, part of his ongoing Patterns of Evidence archaeological series, was ironically prompted in part by the modern-day tragedy that happened on October 7th. This is SRN News. Wall Street is closing with stocks mixed.
7: It comes as tech stocks have been struggling, with shares of Oracle, NVIDIA, and Advanced Micro Devices all seeing a dip. Elsewhere, oil prices have seen a spike, with Brent crude up around 4% to $104 per barrel. West Texas Intermediate Futures also advanced around 4% to $91. At the closing bell, the Dow Jones gained 51 points, the S&P fell by 36, and the NASDAQ dropped 345 points. With your market recap, I'm Lizzie Redabali.
2: 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The Fort Worth-based carrier out with plans to install Starlink Internet on hundreds of their planes. The announcement says that when they go live, American will have the world's largest Starlink-connected fleet. Airlines have increasingly been using Wi-Fi as a loyalty perk. 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
1: With SRN News, I'm John Scott. Hurricane Isaias is intensifying and is expected to make landfall along the U.S. Gulf Coast late Friday or early Saturday, threatening parts of Mississippi, Alabama, and the western part of the Florida Panhandle. It became the first hurricane of the 2026 Atlantic season. Isaias is now a Category 2 storm with maximum sustained winds of 105 miles per hour. A hurricane warning in effect for the northern Gulf Coast from the Mississippi-Alabama state line across southern Alabama to Panama City, Florida. President Trump says the U.S. military will not attack Iran before the midterm election.
2: President Trump taking to his Truth Social page, saying the U.S. is having productive discussions with the Islamic Republic of Iran. The president goes on to say, I want to make it clear to everybody that while Iran is in very bad condition, both economically and militarily, and while the blockade will remain in full force and effect, with oil flowing in record numbers of barrels through the Hormuz Strait, we will not be attacking Iran at any time prior to the midterm elections. Laura Winters reporting.
1: The USS Abraham Lincoln is back home in San Diego. A large crowd of cheering family members and loved ones greeted the aircraft carrier as it pulled into port after a record 10-month-long deployment to the Mideast. There are about 5,000 sailors and Marines that were on board. Weekly jobless claims fell slightly last week. More from correspondent Bernie Bennett.
3: The Labor Department says it received 197,000 first-time requests for unemployment benefits in the week ending October 3rd. That's down about 2,000 from the previous week's upwardly revised total and just under the 200,000 that most analysts have been expecting today. Bernie Bennett in Washington.
1: This is SRN News. Since 1995, the nonprofit organization Christian Solidarity International has been working on the ground in Sudan to liberate Christians and other non-

0: Muslims forced into slavery by Islamist militiamen. But Salem Radio Network talk show host Kevin McCullough says thousands more modern-day slaves are still in need of rescue today.
1: It is horrific, it is torturous, and it has been these women's lives for the last however many years they've been in custody. What is amazing is that as we are able to liberate them, and just with the efforts of my show over the last 10 years, we've seen almost 4,000 lives liberated. Story after story, the woman says, thank you, God. Thank you for the Americans who helped set us free. Thank you for the American church who got us home safely. Now, please don't stop until we get all of the others.
0: McCullough adds that full information on how listeners can help free more slaves available on his website, thatkevinshow.com. This is SRN News. Canada's federal government is advancing legislation to prevent people whose lone health condition is mental illness from accessing euthanasia.
2: People whose sole underlying medical condition is a mental illness are currently barred from accessing medical assistance in dying to end their lives. The ban, scheduled to be lifted in March, has caused a divide on whether to permit this expansion of the program called MAID or Medical Assistance in Dying. Nearly 96% of MAID deaths involved people whose natural death was considered reasonably foreseeable, according to the latest government figures. I'm at Mattinson.
0: Not everyone supports the Canadian plan. Critics, including doctors, say the system has gone too far, signing off on loneliness, poverty, and other conditions that are not terminal, often without counseling the rules call for. Those critics warn that the program is now being used as a way out of hardship, not just end-of-life care. More details at srnnews.com.
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We're Landmark's voice of faith.

As the preacher told of that home beyond the sky, the old fellow bowed his head and tears came to his eyes. When the invitation was given for those

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1: With SRN News, I'm John Scott. The Gulf region is bracing.
2: Isaias has grown to a powerful Category 2 storm and is headed for the Gulf Coast, the National Hurricane Center.

0: says it's packing sustained winds now of about 100 miles an hour. Florida Governor Ron DeSantis has issued states of emergency across 25 counties.
1: Scott Carr reporting the storm is expected to make landfall somewhere between New Orleans and Panama City, likely late Friday or early Saturday. Forecasters said Isaias could potentially become a major hurricane Friday, a major hurricane defined with maximum sustained winds of 111 miles per hour or greater. Republican Mike Rogers and Democrat Abdul El-Sayed competing for a Senate seat in Michigan squared off for their first campaign debate after weeks of sparring both online and in ads. Rogers condemning his Democratic opponent El-Sayed's economic agenda.
2: His policies will raise the cost of every gallon of gasoline, number one, raise your utility rates, cause you $20,000 for a Medicare for All plan that takes away private insurance from individuals.
1: El-Sayed attacked Rogers over high fuel costs.
3: There is one thing that is actually causing this. It's the war in Iran, a war that has been cheerled by my opponent since the beginning. Called it a win, win, win. I don't know about you, but when I go to the gas tank, I don't feel like I'm winning. I don't feel like our country is winning.
1: Surveys show a close race. The NYPD says a man recovering after being shot by federal immigration agents.
4: According to the police department, the incident happened around 4 p.m. on Thursday in the Marble Hill section. The NYPD was not on the scene at the time of the shooting. The person who was shot has not been identified. However, law enforcement sources say the person is conscious and receiving medical attention. No further information was provided. In New York, I'm Lizzie Radabali.
1: This is SRN News. Filmmaker Tim Mahoney's movie, Patterns of Evidence, The Israel Dilemma, delves into the belief that modern-day conflict in Israel is rooted in biblical prophecies by Moses, supported by recent archaeological findings. And it's just one film in Mahoney's long-running Patterns of Evidence series, which he says has gained a worldwide following.
5: Absolutely, yes. And this film, Patterns of Evidence, The Israel Dilemma, is going to be showing you what has been found. If people are interested in going, it's an event movie, patternsofevidence.com. But this film is going to show you quite a lot of archaeology. And not only that, but it's going to synchronize it with the Bible.
1: Tim Mahoney adds that by examining archaeological evidence as well as insights from modern-day experts, his film fully explores Israel's suffering and relevance in today's world. Mahoney offers more evidence of his archaeological findings on the website patternsofevidence.com. This is SRN News. California's $15 billion unclaimed property program is facing a federal lawsuit, alleging state officials and two private contractors improperly seized and sold investors' assets. Sharon Reardon with the update.
6: The lawsuit targets State Controller Malia Cohen and contractors Kroll and Kelmar Associates. According to the California Post, court documents accuse Cohen of seizing property she cannot control from persons she has no authority over. The lawsuit alleges state officials altered the addresses of overseas investors to fake a connection to California, allowing the state to claim assets it otherwise couldn't. In one case, an investor from Brazil says officials changed his home address to a fake California one and sold more than $700,000 of his Google retirement stock. The plaintiffs are now asking a federal judge for an injunction to temporarily halt California's unclaimed property seizures while the lawsuit proceeds. I'm Sharon Reardon.
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We're located at 950 Tavares Road in Polk City, Florida. So round up the youngins, grab Grandma and Grandpa, and come on down for corn mazes, mini moos, hay rides, cornhole, putt-putt, country shopping, tasty vittles, and a heapin' helpin' of family fun. Need more information? Just give us a holler at 352-895-8687. That's 352-895-8687. Harvest Holler, where fall fun is just a holler away. Yeehaw! We'll see y'all there.

0: love Gospel 90.3. I listen to it every day, in my car, at my house, everywhere. Anyways, I was telling my good friend Phyllis about Gospel 90.3, because I tell all my friends about Gospel 90.3, and she says, we don't got no radio station like that up here. And I says, well, have you tried listening to it on your phone, Phyllis? 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And she goes, well, is there a Spanish station for my friend Maria Lucienda Martinez Jimenez Smith? And I said, obviously, Phyllis, there's a Spanish station. It's called Radio Landmark. Escucha música cristiana y predicación poderosa. No necesitas una radio, solo tu teléfono. And she goes, no comprende, but is it easy to use? And I said, yes, Phyllis. 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
1: With SRN News, I'm John Scott. EC Isis, which became a hurricane shortly before midnight, is continuing to strengthen. The National Hurricane Center in Miami, Florida has reported. According to the latest update, EC Isis, a Category 2 storm with maximum sustained winds of 105 miles per hour with higher gusts. The hurricane moving to the northeast, but expected to turn to the north on Friday. EC Isis is expected to continue to intensify before making landfall late Friday or early Saturday, landfall somewhere between Mobile, Alabama, and Destin, Florida. A new ruling against White House policy by a federal judge.
2: A federal judge has temporarily extended CNN, MS Now, and Politico's access to the White House as a legal battle over President Trump's media ban continues. The three outlets sued after President Trump announced in September that he was barring them from White House coverage, accusing them of spreading fake news. During a court hearing Thursday, Justice Department lawyers argued that Mr. Trump had put CNN on notice through his complaints about its coverage and maintained the ban was justified on national security grounds. Lawyers for the news organizations countered that the White House had provided no new evidence showing their reporting endangered national security. Bernie Bennett in Washington.
1: The Florida Department of Health hearing from the public on a proposed vaccine rule change to remove four vaccines, including chickenpox and hepatitis B, from the list of required school shots. Florida College of Physicians Governor Mario Madruga.
3: The American College of Physicians knows of no respected scientific study that indicates that any of these vaccines are harmful or ineffective.
1: Florida Surgeon General Dr. Joseph Lodapo says the decision does not ban vaccines, but gives parents medical freedom. This is SRN News.
4: Foundations of Freedom, a look at America's founding principles and the leaders who shaped our nation.
5: Ronald Reagan believed freedom was more than a political system or a set of laws. In 1988, he said, "Freedom describes the God-given condition of the human soul." For Reagan, liberty was not something government created. It was something government was called to respect and to protect. That idea sits at the heart of the American experiment. Our rights do not come from rulers, institutions, or political majorities. They belong to us by nature and by God. And when we understand freedom that way, our responsibility becomes clearer. Government may protect liberty. Laws may preserve it, but neither can give us what was never theirs to grant. Freedom begins with the recognition that human dignity and liberty come before government, not from it.
1: Your local Starbucks may be on the chopping block as the chain is in the midst of a $1 billion restructuring effort.
6: Starbucks, the world's largest coffee store chain, shrinking as it announces plans to close 250 locations here in the U.S. 17 of the stores closing are in New York State, 8 of them in New York City.
1: That's Laura Winters. International students may soon be charged $70,000 to work in the U.S. The Department of Homeland Security posted a proposal online that calls for non-immigrant students with F-1 visas to pay $70,000 to do a certified institution for on-the-job training and $30,000 for any additional training. DHS says the new proposal is intended to combat fraud, strengthen the integrity of the immigration system, and protect U.S. workers. The proposal must go through a 30-day public comment period before being finalized. More details at srnnews.com.
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1: With SRN News, I'm John Scott. Hurricane Isaias continues to strengthen as it treks toward the U.S. Gulf Coast. Landfall expected late Friday as a dangerous hurricane, driving life-threatening storm surge, damaging winds, and flooding rain. The winds have reached 105 miles per hour, making it a Category 2 storm. Florida Governor Ron DeSantis issuing a state of emergency for 25 counties.
2: We're preparing for Category 3 landfall. I think most people do not believe it will be that strong when it hits, but my view is you prepare, and then if you end up not having to use all the preparation, you're fine.
1: At a Home Depot in Panama City, Florida, this man says certain items flying off the shelves as residents prepare.
3: Generators have been a huge push already. We have seen an increase in plywood, ratchet straps, and water is definitely on the move for sure.
1: Officials say Isaias is likely to continue a period of rapid strengthening before reaching the coast somewhere between Mobile, Alabama and Destin, Florida on Friday evening or perhaps Saturday morning. Officials say Gulf of America oil and gas operations will remain under close watch until Hurricane Isaias is no longer a threat. Russia denying multiple reports that a second worker at the Irkutsk Research Anti-Plague Institute has died.
4: Russia's health ministry is saying most media reports about the plague outbreak have been based on false information. What is known is that a 28-year-old female researcher at the facility has died, and reports have said it was from pneumonic plague. The World Health Organization's been pressuring Russian officials for more information about what pathogen was involved. They say that information has not been provided, and Russian officials now say they're winding down any precautionary measures because there's no risk of an epidemic.
1: This is SRN News. Filmmaker Tim Mahoney's movie Patterns of Evidence, The Israel Dilemma, taps into biblical history in two ways, with archaeological artifacts that verify the truth in Scripture, as well as archival video from in-person interviews he conducted with many top leaders throughout Israel over a dozen years ago, brought to light after the Hamas attacks on Israel.
5: We talked about the nation of Israel, how it came to be. We talked about the covenant. We talked about all these things. And for the last 17 years, those interviews were sitting in a vault waiting for the time to happen. And sadly, when Israel was attacked in October, I said, I need to make a film. So

0: I looked at it and I thought, no, what we have here is the Israel dilemma. Does God have a relationship with the Jewish people and the nation of Israel?
1: The film, part of his ongoing Patterns of Evidence archaeological series, was ironically prompted in part by the tragedy. This is SRN News. Microsoft disputes claims by the Trump administration that it's firing Americans to hire foreign workers.
2: Microsoft released a statement saying most of its workers in the U.S. are Americans and most of its visa applications are not to hire new workers. They're to keep existing Microsoft employees. Other filings are to hire people already legally in the U.S. who want to work for Microsoft. The company says H-1B candidates are paid on par or more than others in similar roles. I'm Brad Ford.
1: A health expert advising not to let children on screens during mealtime. Margarita Shook with the Cleveland Clinic says eating while distracted does not help kids learn hunger cues because they're distracted and focused on the tablet. Shook says without screens, children have an easier time learning about what's on their plate, how it tastes and smells, and deciding when they're hungry. More details at srnnews.com.
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I've got 160 acres full of sunshine. 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Got an old tank boss. I'm the guy who's boss on the 160

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0: But there's something.
1: But there's something.
0: No other name given among men whereby you must be saved.

0: With SRN News, I'm John Scott. Officials say Gulf of America oil and gas operations will remain close watch under the hurricane is no longer a threat. The Marine Minerals Administration is working with offshore operators and state and federal agencies as crews evacuate the platforms and the rigs, and production is temporarily shut in. They will resume once the threat has passed. Isis, now a Category 2 storm with maximum wind speeds of 105 miles per hour, and it's gaining strength. Landfall set for late Friday. Georgia Governor Kemp declares a state of emergency in anticipation of the Atlantic's first hurricane.
1: As Hurricane Isaias approaches the Gulf Coast, Governor Brian Kemp said Thursday afternoon,
2: "We expect Isaias to begin impacting Georgia overnight on Friday, tracking toward the western part of the state with heavy rain bands, possible flooding, and potential tornadic activity into Saturday."
1: Because of the weather threat, he declared a state of emergency, allowing state agencies to prepare for the hurricane. He advised Georgians to stock up on essentials like water, food, batteries, and flashlights, emphasizing the importance of taking the storm seriously. I'm Liz Kennedy.
0: Florida Attorney General James Utmeyer says that state is now accepting price gouging complaints as Isis continues to strengthen. The landfall expected once again by late Friday or perhaps early Saturday. Venezuela's former president and first lady, they are facing new criminal charges. Those charges accuse the couple of conspiracy to commit torture. This is SRN News.
3: Foundations of Freedom, a look at America's founding principles and the leaders who shaped our nation.
4: Ronald Reagan believed freedom was more than a political system or a set of laws. In 1988, he said, "Freedom describes the God-given condition of the human soul." For Reagan, liberty was not something government created. It was something government was called to respect and to protect. That idea sits at the heart of the American experiment. Our rights do not come from rulers, institutions, or political majorities. They belong to us by nature and by God. And when we understand freedom that way, our responsibility becomes clearer. Government may protect liberty. Laws may preserve it, but neither can give us what was never theirs to grant. Freedom begins with the recognition that human dignity and liberty come before government, not from it.
0: A growing debate over artificial intelligence in college athletics taking center stage.
5: Washington State University is the latest to have signed a deal with a company that uses AI to write game recaps, player bios, and feature stories for athletics. It's called FanWord. Critics say the move could mean fewer opportunities for student journalists to gain real-world experience, but WSU isn't alone. More than 250 colleges reportedly use the same service, highlighting a growing national debate over how much of the storytelling should be done by humans and how much by AI. I'm Monica Nelson.
0: The NFL asking the Supreme Court to take up a dispute over who has the authority to regulate prediction markets. The NFL argues that wagers should fall under state gambling laws. Kalshi and other prediction markets argue the wagers they offer are known as swaps and are federally regulated by the Commodity Futures Trading Commission. More details at srnnews.com.
6: And welcome once again to the Landmark Hour with your Bible teacher, Dr. Mickey Carter, Pastor Emeritus of the Landmark Baptist Church and Chancellor of the Landmark Baptist College in Haines City, Florida. Our title for this message is Do Not Die Like a Fool, a message preached by Dr. Carter back on January 18th, 2022. Our text is found in 2 Samuel 31, verse 3. That's 2 Samuel 31, 3. Be sure to stay tuned for the end of the message where we will be giving you information on how you can receive a CD copy of this message. And now, here's Dr. Carter.
7: I want you to go to a familiar text. I'm going to butcher it up a little bit. Probably something you've used, but I want you to go over to 2 Samuel with me. 2 Samuel.

0: We'll go to chapter 31. We'll pick it up in verse 3, and you'll know the context as soon as we read a few verses this morning. I'm going to speak to you on the subject, don't die as a fool. Don't die as a fool. You know, the proverb over there says to us that a way of a fool is right in his own eyes. That's a scary verse.
1: Yeah.
0: You know what that means? It means I could be one and don't know it.
1: Yeah.
0: I'm pretty sure you are one and don't know it. Amen? Understand what I'm saying? The way of a fool is right in his own eyes. Amen. We're going to go to King David preaching a funeral here in 2 Samuel chapter 3. But talk about to be a fool and not know it. I think about the country boy saw the traveling salesman come down, go down to the gate, turn around because the gate was locked. And he came back to the field where the boy was plowing the mule, and he stopped and he just kind of came over and he leaned on the fence. And he said, I couldn't get in the gate. And the boy said, well, it's because daddy's gone to town. He said, well, how you know he's gone to town? He said, because the gate's locked. He said, all right. He said, how about your mother? Is she home? He said, no, she went with daddy. He said, how you know that? Kind of leaned on the fence, said, how you know that? He said, because if mama was home, smoke would be coming out of the chimney. She'd be cooking.
1: Yeah.
0: Smart aleck salesman said, well, son, there's not very much between you and a fool, is there? Boy said, no, just the fence. Just the fence. So, Sometimes we need to recognize who we are, I reckon. Second Samuel, David is preaching now. Something bad has happened. And he's speaking here concerning Abner. And David said to Joab and all the people that were with him, rend your clothes, gird you with sackcloth, mourn before Abner. And King David himself followed the bier of the bed. And they buried Abner in Hebron. And the king lifted up his voice and wept at the grave of Abner, and all the people wept. And the king lamented over Abner and said, died Abner as a fool dieth. Thy hands were not bound. Thy feet were put into fetters. Not thy feet in fetters. As a man falleth before wicked men, so fellest thou. And as the people wept again over him. Now David here has got a broken heart. You remember there was war between the house of Saul and the house of David. And you remember how that Joab was the captain of the host of David, and that Abner was the captain of the host of Saul's house. You remember how one day they met kind of at a creek bank, and they had their army, their platoons with them, and they sat down across the creek, and Abner and Joab began to talk and said, let the young men get up and play before us, and that men fight. You know, it's still not much change. The old men planned the war and the young men fight it. And the young men got up and met in the middle of the creek, and each one of them pulled their sword and stabbed the other, and they all began to fall down dead. And then they begin to chase each other, and we find that David's men begin to run after Abner. Abner, now he's the chief, he's the head of Saul's house, and Abner's running. Now he's the old man. But you have Asahel, a young man that was the brother of Joab, and he begins to chase after Abner. Now Abner looks back over his shoulder and said, chase a younger man. If I have to kill you, I'll have to explain to Joab, your brother. You know what happened there? The young man kept chasing him. Kept chasing him. He said, please stop. I don't want to have to kill you. Well, he wanted a feather in his cap. He wanted to kill Abner. And he kept running. Abner was older. Old man, let me say this to you. We ought to get smarter as we get older. Did you know that? We don't always do it, but it'd be a lot better if we did. And so as they run, Abner is carrying his spear in his hand like this. And Asahel is running behind him and about to catch him. And all of a sudden, Abner stops and jams that spear back, and he kills the young man. He outsmarted him. And of course, Now, as we pick up our story here at the funeral, we find that Abner has come down to make peace with David. There was a fuss between him and the house of Saul over a woman, and he comes to surrender.

prisoner to David and make a coalition with David. But Joab, the captain of David's army, is out fighting on the field. When he comes in, he's disappointed to hear the people say, King David has made peace now with the house of Saul. He's made a compact here with Abner. And you remember what Joab done? He called and sent somebody after Abner. Abner's gone now after making the peace pact. He sends him to come back, and he comes back, though he's going to inquire of him. And what he does when Abner gets there, he reaches up and gets him by the beard. Thank God that custom's changed. To give him a kiss, fake kiss. And Abner falls for it. And Joab has his dagger under his coat, and he stabs him and kills him. He's dead. Now when David hears it, Joab has betrayed not only Abner, but he's betrayed David. David had made the peace pact. Now David is crying about it. By the way, you follow the story through right on to the death of Joab. Later you'll find out why Solomon had to kill Joab. But the whole story there is simply this. David is saying, Abner, you died like a fool. Your hands were not tied. Your feet was not in fetters. You ought to have been smarter than this. You ought to understand that the scripture gave authority for Joab to take revenge on the one that killed his brother. And yet you fell for this. And so David is saying you have died like a fool. Now, preachers, we can apply this 100 different directions, and you'll do a better job than I'm going to do here in a few minutes. But I want to say I look around today, and I see a lot of things dying like a fool. Amen. I look around today and I see our nation dying like a fool. There is no sense in what's happening. We heard great preaching today and Brother Gene last night, and all we understand what we've done, and I want to say this, we died like a fool when we traded in a good president for the fool we got in the White House now. Amen. Somebody says, you believe the election was crooked? Sure I do. I heard about one woman said that she heard her husband had voted for Biden. She said he'd have never done that if he'd been alive. And the truth of the matter is, there's a bunch more like that. Crooked as it can be. I thought about when I put on this red tie this morning, this might offend somebody. But if you'd received this tie from who I received it from, you'd wear it too. And it wasn't Trump. When your wife gives you something, you better wear it, brother. All joking aside, our nation's dying like a fool. What's happening? Why is the gas price up like it is? Why did we shut down the gas line? Why in the world? All of a sudden, do you understand that the Biden administration's got you and I on the terrorist list? Certainly got me on it. Brother Goode's talking about that earlier. January the 6th was a big hoax. Yeah. We didn't take guns into the White House. That's right. Most of those people had a right to be there. And if you'll take out the federal agents that was in there trying to create something, it was nothing more than an honest demonstration that went on. But the federal agents was in there getting them to crash down something, break something, do something, because the whole cotton picking thing was a fake, is what it was. All that it was. Sad truth, our nation's dying like a fool. Dying like a fool. Open borders. You can't have a nation without borders. Not only that, I understand now if they make it to New York as an illegal alien, they can vote. I mean, we've gone crazy. We're committing suicide. We're dying like a fool, if you please. Our military, now we hear the saber rattling of Russia and China and all. Do you know something? They're laughing at our army now. We feminized our army. We have gayonized our army to the place we don't have the fighting men we used to have, and they're trying to get rid of the ones that we still have. Did you see where they added 2 more weeks on to boot camp? Just to teach them how to be politically correct, and what they really mean is to teach them to be liberals and transsexuals and that whole pile of stuff. Oh, we're dying like a fool in our nation today. Economy. Hey, you can't have an economy when somebody's given the choice to sit home, get a check, watch TV, and drink coffee, and not work. You go all around our area here. Hiring signs everywhere. Nobody

0: devil's a job.
1: Amen.
0: You see, they don't recognize man is depraved.
1: Right.
0: You let this flesh take over and it will not work.
1: Amen.
0: It will not be responsible. It will not live up and have any character to it.
1: Right.
0: And that's what's going on as we die like a fool in our country today. We're teaching our young folks to trade in capitalism for socialism.
1: Yeah.
0: I've had some young people say to me, well, that's a result of capitalism. I said, I'm going to tell you something. Capitalism is freedom.
1: Yeah.
0: Socialism is servitude.
1: Yeah.
0: Let me see if I can say this right. Free people are never equal.
1: Yeah.
0: And equal people are never free.
1: Yeah.
0: Understand what I said? Oh, yes, we're moving to a day our young folks think maybe it's good to have socialism. They don't understand it. They hadn't been to Russia and seen what some of us have. They haven't been down to Cuba, Scotty, and seen what some of us have. Sad truth. They've been sold a bill of goods. And our country is dying like a fool, like a fool. Losing our freedom, having it taken away. That's sad, but it's true. I want to say this and move it on a little closer home. We got a lot of churches dying like fools die. They're trading in what was right and proven through the years, thinking this is an easier way, a better way. So they trade in the music, they trade in the old Bible, they trade in standards, and all of a sudden they think they got to use all the world's tricks to get a crowd. You can get a Disney crowd if you build a Disney World. If you're going to build God's church, it's going to separate the crowd.
1: Amen.
0: There'll be a difference. There'll be a real difference in between the two. I don't want my church to die like a fool. God is still giving us what will work. Preaching the book will still work. Winning souls will still work. Living a clean, separated life will still work. And God will build the church if you'll do what he told you to do. We got proof of that everywhere we look, but the church can die as a fool. We've seen so many leaving their foundations. They moved to please the world. They lost the spiritual power in doing so. We're all disappointed about how the church has caved in on this COVID thing. I was shocked. I could not believe it. When the first when it first broke, somebody come to me and said, what's our church going to do? I said, we're going to do what we always done. We're not closing the doors. It moved on. They arrested a preacher here in Florida. I mean, when it was really very, very early. And I sat down and I wrote myself a letter to the authorities of our county and to our state. And I said, if you want to put me in jail, I'll be here. And you take me out of the pulpit and somebody else will step up and take it. The church is staying open.
1: Amen.
0: You know what? They didn't write me a letter back. They called me back on the telephone. They said, preacher, we're for you. We're not going to bother you. We believe in what you're saying.
1: Amen.
0: Bless God, we've been open every minute.
1: Amen.
0: All later on, the governor, thank God for our governor, he stepped in and he said the church is essential.
1: Amen.
0: It's right. We already knew that. We had God's command, forsake not the assembling of yourselves together.
1: Amen.
0: Who are you going to believe? Who are you going to obey? Who's going to scare you?
1: Yeah.
0: I tell you, I got a lot more respect for what the Bible said. Hebrews 2:14 talks about man being in bondage to the fear of death. Oh, I saw that. I had some church members. I don't want to run off anybody. But if I have to make a choice between doing what God said and what they want, it'll have to be God. This has to be God. I saw some church members die spiritually like a fool died. Just caved in. I couldn't believe it. When I was over in Russia a number of years ago, I remember some of those underground Baptists that had been in prison for years for no more sin and no more crime than having a Sunday school. They said, preacher, if persecution comes to America like it's come to us, you will be fooled by the ones. You'll be shocked by the ones that will fall. And then he said, you will be blessed by the ones that will stand that you didn't think would stand. And on that side, we've had some folks stand.
1: Amen.
0: I remember a man getting me on the phone. In fact, finally, I think, hung up on him because I was like Brother Googe. I felt a little temper getting away from me. But the truth is, I was scared to death he's going to die. I said, did you ever understand you were not going to live forever anyway?
1: Yeah.
0: I said, you say you're saved. Yes. I said, then what in

A world about heaven is scaring you to death. Amen? Think about that a little bit. I've seen church members die like fools die. Turn their back on God. Turn away. And I want to tell you what the church has done in that turn. We have lost our spiritual power with God. You older preachers, maybe not as old as me, but I remember when the power of God was the preeminent thing. When we expected God to show up. When we expected God to do something we couldn't do. This last Sunday, Brother Parsons, I had the privilege of going back to North Florida to the First Country Church. I pastored for 3 years in the country. I was the first full-time pastor. What a long story. 132 years old that church is now. Still going, bless God. But I remember going there and beginning to try to tell them you ought to win souls, you ought to do this. I mean, I was a pioneer, Brother Randy, in that spot. Young man, you know, to them. I used to hear him say, Brother Parsons, this, that young preacher, he don't know. Then I got here after a while and they said, that old preacher, he don't know. Amen. I had the privilege of going up there this last Sunday. And by the grace of God, it was a real special blessing. Because a lot of the folks that got saved 53 years ago, few of them are still alive. Few of them got kids. Break my heart and joy that they got saved and they're still there, and they're still there, and they're still there. You know what they're doing? Same old thing. Same old hymns. Same old Bible. Same old doctrines and beliefs, and bless God, same old God. He's still serving and being true to his word. Amen. Oh yeah, I think about that. It was a real blessing to me. Went up there and remembered, Brother Randy, I remember going by the church building, been there for, at that time, almost 100 years, 90 years, 132 now, I believe. Anyway, nobody around but me. If you went to visit somebody, you had to find a set of ruts and follow it out through the road. There's no two houses built side of each other, I don't think, in the whole county. 4,000 people in the whole county, Bud Glenn, just 4,000. I remember stopping on those old big oak trees. They got beautiful oak trees up there, and parking my car and opening the front door of that church and going into the altar when nobody else was around, nobody knew where I was, and saying, God, if you don't do it, I can't do it. Praying and asking God for a miracle. Oh, they had this customary thing, having a revival, you know, ever so many years, but the last several years, there'd been no revival. There'd been nobody saved. Things had literally died. Young preacher comes in, spinning his wheels, wanting to do something for God. And I said, all right, we'll have revival, but I'm going to lay down some requirements first. Well, what is that, preacher? I said, we're going to have a cottage prayer meeting. We're going to have a cottage prayer meeting every night, even after church on Wednesday night. For 2 weeks, we're going to pray. We're going to beg God. We did. Amen. We took a little phone book, wasn't very big for the whole county. We divided the pages up, gave it to the church members and said, call it. We don't know those people. I said, find out who they are. Amen. Invite them to the meeting. We did. 2 whole weeks, we begged God. And I can cry about it to this day. When we started off that meeting, the Spirit of God was so real. Yeah. The crowd came. Yeah. As the evangelist, Brother Jewel Smith, out of Orlando, preached, Brother Smith told me later, he said, I've preached them sermons before and didn't have a holy grunt. He said, I'd never seen God show up like he showed up this week. Amen. I am not lying to you. People that got on the parking lot, some of them got saved before they could get in the building. Amen. People began to tell others and witness, and they got saved. We're talking about in a country church. I'm talking about adults. I think maybe 2 kids out of 41 adults saved and baptized in 5 nights. It was the presence of God. Amen. I remember as I was shutting the door
And the people had a custom.

okay. They had a custom, and they had not practiced this in a long time. But when somebody come down the aisle, they'd say, all right, stand down here and shake hands. Church will give you a hand of fellowship. And they'd go back to the seats. They'd march around. They didn't go out the door. They'd go back to the seats, and they'd sing again. Well, on that revival meeting, we like to ruin that custom because there were so many came down the aisle. And so many trips back to sing and back to shake hands and back to sing. It was something. As I was shutting the door after 10 o'clock, most of the folks had finally gone. I went to shut the door. Standing behind the door was a teenage boy. I said, what in the world are you doing? He said, I got to get saved like the rest of them. They just couldn't get on the property without getting saved. Oh, what a blessing it was. Young preacher and his wife, in fear, asking God to take over. And God did take over. He did take over. I claimed a promise when I surrendered to preach. I've used it here, and some of the material from the college has got on it. But Zechariah 4:6, the B part, not by power, but by my spirit, saith the Lord. I saw God's spirit be very real. I still long for that today. Oh, we have a good church that's been blessed through the years, and a lot of people been saved, but I don't know if I've ever seen the power of God quite like I did at that early time. I had dinner on the grounds, always do, and they could cook up there. So we went this last Sunday. And as they got a building now to eat in, don't have to eat out behind the church. So as we was in the building eating, wife sitting at the table and various ones coming, do you remember me? These are my kids. My kids got saved. And I thought at the time, I thought maybe I wasn't doing that much. I didn't know what God was keep doing. Amen. Young man walked up to the table, Brother Burke, and said, how y'all doing? I glanced up and I said, fine. My wife was just being polite. Oh, we're doing good. I said, honey, you know who that is. I said, that's Stan. That's the young man I won, he and his whole family, to the Lord. They got in the church. About a year later, God called me here to Haines City, and maybe a year and a half. They called me back, Stan called me back and said, I'll come up and marry us. So he and his sweetheart, I married him. He said, I'm going in the military. And I never saw him again. But when he walked up to the table, he said, I just want to tell you, I've been pastoring a Baptist church now for 30 years. I looked at my wife and I said, honey, there's some fruit we didn't know about. Some good happened I didn't know about. It's real. Oh, I don't want to die as a fool dieth. I want to keep on doing what God said do. This nation can die as a fool, but our church don't have to die as a fool. Our ministry don't have to die as a fool. God is still got his power available. Father, may you add your blessings in Christ's name.

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You know, I think everybody has questioned the loss of a loved one. And you know the grave, oh, it's so final and so cold. But we'll meet again where death has no victory. And we'll meet someday up there in a land where we'll never die.

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That's more like it.

0: With SRN News, I'm Bob Agnew in Washington. President Trump says U.S. military will not be attacking Iran before the midterm elections.
1: President Trump taking to his Truth Social page, saying the U.S. is having productive discussions with the Islamic Republic of Iran. The president goes on to say, I want to make it clear to everybody that while Iran is in very bad condition, both economically and militarily, and while the blockade will remain in full force and effect, with oil flowing in record numbers of barrels through the Hormuz Strait, we will not be attacking Iran at any time prior to the midterm elections. Laura Winters reporting.
0: Republican Mike Rogers and Democrat Abul El-Sayed both making their case to be the next U.S. Senator for Michigan. At a debate last night in Cedar Rapids, El-Sayed went after the administration's crackdown on illegals.
2: ICE right now is not about immigration enforcement. ICE is about terrorizing our streets. He talked about what happened in Minneapolis. I went there. He said it was probably not right. I mean, definitely not right. They killed two people.
0: Former Congressman Rogers concedes some of the administration's immigration enforcement efforts probably have not been appropriate.
3: But it has been the largest decrease in murders ever recorded, almost 20% across the nation. Why? They were targeting murderers.
0: Rogers and El-Sayed vying to replace retiring Gary Peters. Wall Street closed out on Thursday with stocks mixed.
4: It comes as tech stocks have been struggling with shares of Oracle, NVIDIA, and Advanced Micro Devices all seeing a dip. Elsewhere, oil prices have seen a spike, with Brent crude up around 4% to $104 per barrel. West Texas Intermediate Futures also advanced around 4% to $91. At the closing bell, the Dow Jones gained 51 points, the S&P fell by 36, and the NASDAQ dropped 345 points. With your market recap, I'm Lizzie Redabali.
0: And this is SRN News. October is Pastor Appreciation Month and Pastor Appreciation Day this Sunday, October 11th. This is a time for congregations to recognize the spiritual leaders who guide and serve them. Correspondent Bernie Bennett has more on how churches are expressing their thanks to their spiritual leadership.
5: For many churches, Pastor Appreciation is about more than a special service or a card. It's a chance to thank pastors for the hours they spend preparing sermons, visiting the sick, counseling families, and responding to emergencies. Church members are celebrating with meals, handwritten notes, special services, and other expressions of gratitude. Pastors say the most meaningful recognition is often simple: a kind word, a prayer, or knowing their work has made a difference. Bernie Bennett reporting.
0: Church leaders encourage members to show their appreciation not during Pastor Appreciation Month and this Sunday on Pastor Appreciation Day, but throughout the entire year, which they say it ought to be done. This is SRN News. Record high diesel prices are squeezing truckers and could mean higher prices for consumers on a variety of goods.
6: The diesel industry has been struggling with rising costs of their own and a shrinking workforce. Users are paying a lot more than they were earlier in the year, right now around $8 a gallon. Trucking companies say they'll have to pass on the cost to buyers, while some operators are selling trucks or completely getting out of the business. President Trump has ordered agencies to look for ways to lower diesel prices, but analysts say that won't be a long-term solution, and they expect the higher fuel prices will reach grocery stores and other businesses in the months ahead. I'm Scott Carr.
0: Hurricane Isaias is a Category 2 storm as it heads toward the Gulf. At last check, the National Hurricane Center reported the storm had maximum sustained winds of 105 miles an hour. It's forecast to become a Category 3 storm, then lose some strength before making landfall. You'll find more on these stories at SRNNews.com.
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1: 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Psalm 32 is a psalm of instruction on how to have peace from guilt. From David's experiences, many said when the prophet Nathan made David see his sins of adultery and murder, we read how one is happy and relieved when one's sins are forgiven. All the anguish the king

0: boar from his past sins was forgiven, as can a person's iniquities today. In David's era, a sacrifice in a temple would temporarily cover the sins of the people. Today is different. We do not have to present our sacrifices to God. One perfect sacrifice was given to cover all one's iniquities. The perfect sacrifice was God's only Son, Jesus. Those who admit their sinnership and trust Jesus' great gift to mankind can have all their sins forgiven and forgotten. Today's forgiven person can have as much happiness as did David when his iniquities were forgiven. To have the peace that one's sins are under the sacrificed blood of Christ is a most appreciated blessing. David also knew about the peace as when he was forgiven, he could sleep peaceably and the pressure of guilt was gone. King David got that peace that surpasses all man's understanding when the sin was confessed to God. Although nothing is ever hidden from God, we must humble ourselves to the Lord and admit our transgressions. David confessed, and the burden of guilt was lifted. We have all sinned. Most know what it is like to carry a heavy guilt load because of our iniquities. It brings great peace and comfort to know that we are forgiven and cleansed by the blood of Christ. When we stand before the Lord at the appointed time, we will not have our sins charged to our account. They are all paid for by what Jesus did for us. Romans 10:9 says that if thou shalt confess with thy mouth the Lord Jesus, and shalt believe in thy heart that God hath raised him from the dead, thou shalt be saved. What good news! I encourage you to read this chapter of the book of Psalms in your King James Bible or from the complete transcript of this message at www.devotionsfromthebible.com. 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
0: Dr. Mickey Carter has been proclaiming truth without compromise. 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
1: As a Christian, I have a blessed hope, the coming of the Lord Jesus Christ. 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
0: 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For such a time as this.
1: But I know one thing, I'll know my Lord when He comes. Amen. And the good part is He'll know me. And there won't be any mistake. Amen. Do you know Him? I hope you know Him today.

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0: American Family News, I'm Mr. Pugh. Isaia strengthened into a Category 2 hurricane Thursday as it continues to make its way toward the Gulf Coast, along with storm surge expected to reach 5 to 7 feet above ground level. National Hurricane Center Director Michael Brennan also warns of lots of rainfall and potential for flash flooding.
1: Have also the potential for up to 15 inches of rainfall near where the core of Isaias comes on shore. Considerable flash flooding risk there, with a broader flash flooding risk across much of the southeastern United States as Isaias and all of its moisture moves northward Friday into Saturday. Also have the potential for strong hurricane force winds, damaging winds along portions of the Mississippi, Alabama, and Florida Gulf Coast. The danger for that high winds and some wind damage extends well inland into portions of Alabama and Georgia as well.
0: The storm expected to make landfall sometime tonight or early Saturday morning. President Trump is making his case for tougher immigration enforcement on the campaign trail ahead of the midterm elections next month. White House Deputy Chief of Staff for Policy Stephen Miller says the Democratic Party is full of terrorist sympathizers.
2: Every single day, Democrats are agitating to bring massive flows of refugees from the most pro-jihad areas of the planet into the United States. The Democrat Party has become a jihad party.
0: U.S. Attorney for Washington, D.C., Janine Pirro, says a 32-year-old immigrant from Senegal has been indicted on federal drug charges after authorities busted what she calls a drug warehouse in the nation's capital. Pirro says he was operating under the feds' noses the whole time.
3: 739 grams of fentanyl. I mean, it could have killed, as you say, hundreds of thousands of people. But in addition to that, cocaine, crack cocaine. We had money. We had presses, all kinds of machines. And he's in an apartment, and he's illegal.
0: A Pennsylvania high school's multi-million-dollar renovation plan includes gender-neutral student bathrooms.
4: Strathaven High School in the Wallingford-Swarthmore School District in southeastern Pennsylvania is planning universal toilet rooms on all four floors as part of a major renovation project. The district says each facility will feature fully enclosed private stalls while cameras monitor entrances and exits. Vape detectors and fire alarms are also planned. The renovation includes new science classrooms and infrastructure upgrades. Although the initial proposal was estimated at $76 million, the school board has approved a project budget capped at $70 million. Ted Lindner, Fox News.
0: Vivek Ramaswamy says he agrees with Secretary of State Marco Rubio that Americans must act now to keep America the greatest nation known to man. More from Chad Groening.
5: Secretary of State Marco Rubio used the backdrop of the iconic Acropolis in Athens to deliver a stern warning.
6: And now, today, we find ourselves at a crossroads, because the next decade and the decisions we make will write the story of the next century. The course we take will determine whether the West maintains its place at the head of the world or resigns itself to a future of atrophy and servitude and decline. We will either choose to act now or lose the choice to act at all.
5: Vivek Ramaswamy is the Republican candidate for governor of Ohio. He agrees with Rubio's assessment.
7: This is the greatest country known to man. It's up to us to keep it that way. And in many ways, that is what is on the ballot this November. The greatness of Ohio, the greatness of America. Do we want to double down on what got us here for the first 250 years? Or do we want to opt for socialist decline? That's the choice.
5: Ramaswamy says Americans who believe in this country must vote next month. I'm Chad Groening.
0: Vice President J.D. Vance says some major tech companies will be suspended for a key worker visa program. Madeline Rivera from Washington with the latest.
8: PERM is run through the Labor Department and allows an employer to hire a foreign employee to work permanently in the United States. But Vance says many companies are abusing these programs, and he singled out Microsoft, pointing to their large number of H-1B visa employees, which Vance says is replacing American workers. Vance says the administration is investigating 9 universities, including Harvard, Yale, and Stanford, to see if they've abused J-1 visas. He says the schools are using these visas to undercut the wages of American grad students and researchers.
0: For American Family News, I'm Mr. Pugh.

0: Jesus and me. 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
2: My name's Caleb Parsons.
1: And it's Friday.
2: Yes, it
1: praise
2: is.
1: The Lord. 10 minutes after 7, October 9th. Give us that weather forecast, pal.
2: All right, weather forecast for today. We have a high of 91 degrees, mostly cloudy skies, isolated thunderstorms developing this afternoon. And then, let's see, tonight we have a low of 77 degrees, mostly cloudy skies, early then partly cloudy after midnight. Yeah, with a low of 77, as
1: amen,
2: I already said.
1: Amen, praise the Lord.
2: It looks like we're going to have decent weather tonight, but today amen. We got a lot of rain, so.
1: Well, you know, that's part of it. You know, it doesn't look like we got a lot of rain over us, yeah. But up in the panhandle, they're getting a hurricane.
2: Oh, yeah.
1: Yes, Surrey, up near Pensacola, it's pretty much hitting pretty close to Pensacola area. I'm not a weather guy. I have not tracked it. It's not hitting my house, and it's like, you know what? I'm really not in it, so. Yep. But anyhow, if you're going up that way today, be careful.
2: Amen.
1: And pray for the folks up there so that there is not going to be too much damage. I was praying this morning, asking the Lord that there not be any tornadoes and stuff like that, because that's the stuff that just tears things up, you know.
2: Yep.
1: It's Category 2, 100-mile-an-hour winds, I think, something like that. But hopefully it doesn't. You know, I mean, we're in Florida, and most things are built to handle that kind of stuff, you know. So, there you have it. All right, buddy. So, what's going on?
2: All right. Well, we have our day sponsor for today.
1: Marie Chandler's our day sponsor today. So, praise the Lord for Miss Marie. She wants to hear My Name is Lazarus. So, we'll get the day sponsor going. And you'll hear it throughout the day, on and off. You know, just about every hour on the hour, unless there's a big show or something coming on, like at 10 o'clock, we've got Lester Roloff, so it won't come on until after Lester Roloff. But anyhow, we got the day sponsor today, Miss Marie Chandler, so why don't you get her going?

0: Today's day sponsor is Marie Chandler from Lakeland.
1: Marie would like to wish a very happy birthday to her nephew, Thomas. She wants him to know just how much he is loved and how thankful the whole family is to have him in their lives.
0: Happy birthday, Thomas. And Marie, thank you so much for being a day sponsor with us.
1: To celebrate, Marie has requested My Name is Lazarus by Greater Vision, coming right up.

0: Down to the River to Pray by Alison Krauss.
1: Amen. That's going to open our prayer time up. Why don't you get started, buddy?
0: Yes, sir. Let's pray. Dear Heavenly Father, Lord, I thank you today, Lord. I just thank you for all you've done for us, Lord. I just thank you for, Lord, this radio station, Lord, just what a light it is to the world, Lord, and what it is to Central Florida. And, Lord, I just pray that as we continue throughout our day, Lord, remember to put you first in everything we do. Lord, that we would just remember to tell something about you today, Lord. And I pray that we would just have a good day. Lord, I just thank you for being here today. And Lord, I just thank you for the breath that you gave me this morning. Lord, I just thank you for my wife. I thank you for my little girl. Lord, just thinking about them this morning. And Lord, just my family. And
1: yes, yes.
0: Lord, I pray for, I know there's a lot going on here at our ministry, Lord. And I just think about, especially tomorrow with our gym sale coming up. And Lord, I just pray that all that would go well. And Lord, I also just think about all the other ministries around the world, Lord. I know there's a lot going on in everyone's churches. And Lord, I just pray for those things going on. And Lord, I pray that you would just put a hand of protection over those churches, Lord, as they continue to serve you. And Lord, I pray that we would just have a good day today, Lord. And I pray that as we go throughout the day, Lord, that we would have a good day, Lord. I just think about our prayer list. And Lord, I just think about a lot of people on our prayer list, Lord. And I pray that you would just answer those according to your will. And Lord, I pray for our missionaries, Lord. I know there's a few in the States right now, Lord, that are trying to raise some more support, Lord. I pray that you would just, again, put a hand protection over them. And Lord, as they travel around, and Lord, as they try to raise some more support, Lord, I pray that you just give them the money that they need and to be able to go back to their ministries and, Lord, do the most effective work that they can for you. And Lord, I pray for our country, Lord. I just thinking about that this morning. And Lord, our soldiers, our first responders, Lord. And just think about Israel this morning, Lord. I pray that you would just put a hand of protection over all that. And Lord, just think about our president this morning, Lord. Be with him. Help him to have wisdom today. And Lord, that he'd make the right decisions for our country. And Lord, I just think about our ministry again, once again, Lord, and all the ministries around Landmark, Lord. I pray that you just put a hand of protection over that. And Lord, we just let me thank you for all you do for us, in Jesus' name.
1: Heavenly Father, we love you, Lord. And we just praying, Father God, for, I'm going to pray today for Marie Chandler, our day sponsor, Lord, and for her family, Lord, and for just everything going on in her life, Lord. I thank you, Lord, that we've got a day sponsor today. And Lord, whatever it is that she needs and her family and whatever they need, Lord, please bless them and take care of them. Encourage them today. Give them a great day today, Lord. I pray, Father God, that you would be with all of our listeners, not just our day sponsors, Lord. We love them and we pray for them each day, Lord. Of course, I'm praying, Father God, that you would, be with our first responders and our troops, wherever they may be. There's a hurricane heading up heading up toward Pensacola area, Lord, and it's going to come straight up through the center of the country. And I pray, Father God, for those folks in the path there, you'd keep them safe. I pray, Lord, that there wouldn't be any tornadoes developing through that midst of that, Lord. And I pray, Father God, that people would be safe, that there wouldn't be any issues, and there'd be very minimal damage, Lord. Of course, I'm praying, Father God, for our police officers, our first responders up in that area and all around, Lord, here, praying for Sheriff Grady Judd and

0: our local police and first responders. Please take care of them and take give them a good day. Of course, we're praying for our president and our government leaders, Lord. I just pray, Lord, for this upcoming election, Lord, that you would bless it, take care of it. I'm praying for Gospel 90.3, Lord, that you would just use this radio station for your glory and honor. I pray, Lord, that someone would tell somebody else about Gospel 90.3. You would just help this station to grow and, Lord, just be used for your glory, for your honor. Thank you for all you do. Pray these things in Jesus' precious name. Amen.
1: Amen. Well, all right. We have Daniel prayed to close out our prayer time by the King James Boys.
0: Okay, let's get that going right here on Gospel 90.3 FM's
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0: good stuff right there, buddy.
1: Yes, sir. That was Daniel prayed to close out our prayer time. But as our prayer time closes, it opens up our request time.
0: Yes.
1: So if you would give us a call at 863-422-9583. We would love to have your request and put it in if we have it.
0: Yeah, shoot us a text also. You can easily shoot us a text, 863-420-5085. If we got it, we'll play it for you. That's always the key to the benefits program. What do you got lined up there, buddy?
1: We have Thank God for What I Missed by the Harris Brothers.
0: Amen. So we're going to start out with that. If you've got a request, it'd be great to hear from you this morning. Let's get this going right here on Gospel 90.3 FM's
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1: No other name given among men whereby you must be saved.

0: Excuse me, do we get paid every month or every other month?
1: Actually, we get paid weekly.
0: What? I've been here 6 weeks and I haven't received any money.
1: Really? Well, you should talk to your boss.
0: Oh, I don't have a boss.
1: What do you mean you don't have a boss?
0: I just come here every day and work. So far, no one's paid me one red cent. Talk about a lousy company to work with.
1: Well, you can't just work here.
0: What's the big deal? I know how to do the work. I'm doing the work. Why don't they just pay me?
1: You have to be hired. Well, why don't you just apply for the job? I'm sure they'll hire you. They want people like you.
0: Yeah, but then I'll have to listen to a boss and be accountable for my actions. If they want me, let them come to me on my terms.
2: 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Jesus said, "I am the way, the truth, and the life. No one comes to the Father except through me." 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
1: That's for News. I'm Bob Agnew in Washington. A debate last night in the Senate race in Michigan as a retiring Democrat leaves open the possibility for Republicans to flip a seat to the red side. Republican Mike Rogers and Democrat Abdul El-Sayed competing for that slot met for their first campaign debate last night. Washington and Athens have just locked in a new defense package. More on that from correspondent Willie Nelson.
2: Secretary of State Marco Rubio wrapped the 6 Greece U.S. strategic dialogue in Athens, a format started under the first Trump administration. The two sides announced $4 billion in foreign military sales to support Greece's long-term defense plan and make the two militaries work more closely together. Officials also reaffirmed NATO cooperation and expanded work on counterterrorism and illegal immigration. Willie Nelson, Washington.

0: Georgia Governor Brian Kemp has declared a state of emergency in anticipation of Hurricane Isai Iyas. Kemp issuing that state of emergency as a storm threatens to pummel the Gulf Coast sometime soon, probably tonight or early tomorrow morning. Meanwhile, in the state of Florida, Governor Ron DeSantis says they have resources in place for a storm response. Not sure whether they'll need it or not.
1: So we'll monitor it. Yes, we have people staged for search and rescue. The utilities are on their high alert to be able to do rapid power restoration.
0: Microsoft disputing claims by the administration it's firing Americans to hire foreign workers.
2: Microsoft released a statement saying most of its workers in the U.S. are Americans and most of its visa applications are not to hire new workers. They're to keep existing Microsoft employees. Other filings are to hire people already legally in the U.S. who want to work for Microsoft. The company says H-1B candidates are paid on par or more than others in similar roles. I'm Brad Ford.
0: And this is SRN News. Back in 2005, Austin, Texas President Daniel Geraci, like everyone in his city, was busy helping more than 6,000 families that had flooded into Austin in the wake of the massive Hurricane Katrina. He told SRN News that the refugee crisis in Austin was a turning point in his life.
3: It was in the middle of that the Lord downloaded a vision about a crisis response church network model that ultimately led to launching the Austin Disaster Relief Network that built to well over 200 churches, and we've trained well over 10,000 Christian volunteers to mobilize the body of Christ to begin responding to all types of crisis, mostly disasters.
0: Geraci's initial church outreach became a blessing to many people since over the next decades, and Austin, Texas experienced many major disasters, with three of those being catastrophic. In our next report, we'll be learning how Geraci's vision has expanded to churches all around the country. This is SRN News. At 194 years old, you can say that the world's oldest living tortoise is no spring chicken. But not only that, it is holding possible clues to how to slow down human aging.
4: His name is Jonathan, and he's the world's oldest known living land animal. Researchers at Vanderbilt Health in Tennessee say he's blind and weighs 450 pounds, but otherwise behaves like a five-year-old tortoise. They tested Jonathan's DNA and say his cellular energy production is remarkably youthful. They don't know why, but hope their find will eventually lead to treatments that bring humans closer to a so-called eternal spring. I'm Sarah Lee Kessler.
0: The Buccaneers beat the Cowboys 24-16 last night on Thursday Night Football from Arlington to kick off Week 5 of NFL play. The traditional Sunday slate features another international matchup when the Eagles and Jaguars play in London. More day stories can be found at srnnews.com.
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6: My name is Doug Otchis. I got tangled up in my cord here. praise the Lord. All right, let me give you that weather forecast. Currently, it's 75 degrees here in downtown Haines City, Florida. Hope you're having a great day wherever you may be. Amen. Praise the Lord. Keep praying for the folks up there in the panhandle of Florida and all that whole area where the path of that hurricane's going through. I won't even say the word out loud, that El Said or whatever it is, because I can't say right, so amen. I don't know where they come up with these names, you know, buddy. It's just the weirdest thing ever.
5: Don't know.
6: We got partly cloudy skies this afternoon, thunderstorms developing, but we only have like 0.04 inches of rain at 40% chance. Currently, it's 75 degrees. Yesterday at my house, yesterday it was saying that we were supposed to get like 2 inches of rain. I got 2.5 inches of rain in my house yesterday. So,
5: that's
6: pretty close. Overnight weather forecast, mostly cloudy skies this evening. Will become partly cloudy after midnight. A low of 78 degrees. That's all there is to it. So let's do a couple of this days in history, buddy. We got a couple here. You want to start reading this one? You want me to?
5: I can do it. 1635, Roger Williams banished for newly dangerous opinions. On this day in 1635, the Massachusetts Bay Colony banished a dangerous radical thinker among his crimes, preaching the idea that would become enshrined in the U.S. Constitution more than 150 years later. Roger Williams believed that the government should not weigh in on matters of religion. While his neighbors disagreed, the founding fathers did not. Williams' arguments were later immortalized in the First Amendment.
6: They threw him out of Massachusetts for his beliefs, folks. Isn't that crazy? Massachusetts, they were always liberal anyhow, you know what I mean?

0: craziness. Okay. And then, let's see, we found a couple other kind of cool ones. There's one right there. The Boulder Dam, which was later called Hoover Dam, first began generating electricity on this day in 1936. It sent most of its electricity to Los Angeles area. So there's that one. And then there's one right there for you.
1: All right. Does it say 1888?
0: Yeah. 1888?
1: 1888. Built between 1848 and 1884 and dedicated in 1885. The Washington Monument, our marble-faced granite. Oh, I don't know what that says. It's in honor of the first U.S. President, George Washington, opened to the public in Washington, D.C.
0: Yes. Whatever that word is, obelisk, it means it's a spike.
1: Obelisk, yeah. I kind of figured. I knew what it
0: spike
1: was.
0: Spike reaching up to the sky.
1: Wasn't going to mess up trying to see.
0: Here's
1: it.
0: One for you. In 2004, Afghans voted for the first time in history by holding their first direct presidential election. More than 10 million went to the polls despite security concerns, and 41% of them were women. Not that it matters right now, because right now you've got the Taliban and all that stuff taking over there. So there's no voting and stuff like that. So it's just kind of how it is. And once again, the Taliban is another Islamic organization. So praise the Lord. God's in control, folks. Whatever.
1: Amen.
0: Whatever. Okay, am I finding anything else?
1: A landslide? Chevy Malibu?
0: Landslide kills thousands in Italy. Go ahead. Yep.
1: So, 1963, landslide kills thousands in Italy. The landslide in Italy leads to the deaths of more than 2,000 people when it causes a sudden and massive wave of water to overwhelm a dam.
0: Man, 2,000 people. Yikes. Wow. Okay. Well, I think... Oh, here's one for you. This one was kind of cool. A meteorite crashes into a Chevy Malibu. What year was this? In 1992, October 9th, 1992, 18-year-old Michelle Knapp was watching television in her home, in her parents' home, and she heard a horrendous noise outside. And she was all excited, and she went outside, and she looked, and she saw a sizable hole about the size of a bowling ball in the back of her car, and it went straight down in through the driveway, and it was a meteor, which was pretty neat, man.
1: You know how fast that thing had to be going to just go straight down
0: through the car. Goodness. Must have left a heck of a crater in the driveway, too. So, yeah, I'm not reading it all, but, oh, yeah, and here, you read it earlier, said it smelled like rotten eggs. Huh? So, all right, well, that's all we got. That's all we got for this day in history, guys. So, okay, I think it's time we get the music going again, but we do have a day sponsor.
1: Yes, sir.
0: Don't forget, all day long, Marie Chandler is our day sponsor, so keep her in prayer, and the only reason why is because she's our day sponsor. We want to thank her for being our day sponsor. She wants to praise the Lord for her nephew, I think it was Thomas. And so you'll hear that as we read that day sponsor and we announce it. So praise the Lord. We want to thank Marie Chandler for being our day sponsor. Amen. Let's get that going. Today's day sponsor is Marie Chandler from Lakeland.
1: Marie would like to wish a very happy birthday to her nephew, Thomas. She wants him to know just how much he is loved and how thankful the whole family is to have him in their lives.
0: Happy birthday, Thomas. And Marie, thank you so much for being a day sponsor with us.
1: To celebrate, Marie has requested My Name is Lazarus by Greater Vision, coming right up.

Hi, I'm Attorney Dean Bernetti. In Matthew 18:20, Jesus said, "For where two or three are gathered together in my name, there am I in the midst of them." I can still hear Mom on Sunday, "Dean, get out of bed and get ready for church." "But Mom, I don't feel good." "Don't worry, you'll feel better when you get there." Mom was right. It was as though I was healed. You know, there's always a reason not to go to church on Sunday. But just remember, once you're there, you'll always feel better.

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8: 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Praise the Lord. 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

0: Oh, that's good stuff right there. He lives in me. I hope he's living in you, too. That's Doyle Lawson and Quicksilver in their spot. And that must mean it's our patriotic time, the time of day when we want to salute all who have served.
1: All those who are currently serving.
0: And those future servicemen and women who have signed that dotted line. You know who you are. We want to thank you for your service.
1: We want to thank you for your commitment to the country.
0: That's right, my patriotic friend. We want to salute you.
1: Salute.
0: Okay. What are we going to start patriotic time off with,
1: all
0: buddy?
1: Right.
0: What do you got?
1: We have "You're a Grand Old Flag" by the U.S. Air Force Choir.
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0: and Family News, I'm Mr. Pugh. Residents of the Gulf Coast are bracing for the impact of a major hurricane. Jonathan Seri has more from Panama City Beach, Florida.
1: Already we're seeing the rain pick up. The breeze is still gentle, but also picking up, and we expect that the weather will come and go as we go into the day, but get progressively worse as this hurricane makes landfall overnight. Thousands of residents have already been ordered to evacuate flood-prone portions of the Florida Panhandle and of Alabama coast, but the hurricane is also expected to have a significant impact well inland, starting with states such as Georgia and Alabama. Alabama Governor Kay Ivey is warning residents about the possibility of spin-off tornadoes.
2: I have issued a state of emergency for 40 counties as we brace for likely landfall. Right now, we are worried about strong winds, heavy rain, and possible spin-off tornadoes in certain parts of the state.
0: President Trump now claims the U.S. will not attack Iran before November's election, after his earlier threat appeared to spike oil prices. Peter Ducey has the latest from the White House.
3: Officials at the White House know that high prices are a vulnerability and that the prices are higher because of the war. But there is a belief that economic pressure from the U.S. onto Iran will cripple their economy to the point of collapse without sending more missiles and bombs. The president's decision not to strike Iran before the midterms could be a head fake to catch them on their heels. And it could also be a signal to Republicans on ballots who have been publicly urging him to wind it down that the war is not going to wind down before the midterms.
0: An Atlanta family cannot take the federal government to trial over a mistaken FBI raid on their home, but a federal appeals court ruled they can sue the agent who led the operation.
4: The 11th U.S. Circuit Court of Appeals ruled the federal government is protected from liability under an exception to a federal law that allows lawsuits over wrong house raids, but reversed a decision that gave the agent immunity. FBI agents broke down the door of Trina Martin's Atlanta home before dawn on October 18, 2017, stormed into her bedroom and pointed guns at her and her then-boyfriend as her 7-year-old son screamed from another room. The agents quickly realized they had the wrong house, but Martin and her boyfriend at the time said they were left traumatized and sued the federal government and the team leader, who later said his personal GPS device led him to the wrong address. Lisa Lacerra, Fox News.
0: The property rights battle in northern Ohio could have major implications for landowners nationwide. Chris Woodward has more.
5: Rob Dunn bought 87 acres of land in Erie County in 2020 to start a farm. But a road culvert funnels runoff from dozens of neighboring properties onto his land, triggering dangerous floods that block his family's only way out. After years of getting the runaround from local officials, with one even suggesting he place fill dirt himself, Dunn finally did so. Now, the state EPA is suing him, claiming he illegally polluted a protected state water. Pacific Legal Foundation attorney Nate Hodes says the state is completely in the wrong under both Ohio law and the U.S. Supreme Court's landmark Sackett decision.
6: The issue that we're discussing could happen to anybody that purchases a house. Ultimately, it's an issue about small town and state governments trying to bully landowners. And landowners should know about this and see it as an opportunity to support their capacity to fight back.
5: AFN is seeking comment from Ohio EPA. A court hearing on the state's request for a preliminary injunction is scheduled for next week in Erie County.
0: A crew of four astronauts aboard a SpaceX Dragon spacecraft returned safely to Earth Thursday, splashing down in the Pacific Ocean off the coast of Los Angeles. NASA Administrator Jared Isaacman says as these missions continue, the primary goal remains returning astronauts to the moon's surface.
7: We're going to the moon to build a moon base. Artemis 3 is the next mission in 2027 that will take us in that, help us build up to that capability. Artemis 4 in 2028 is when we return astronauts to the lunar surface.
0: There's more news online at AFN.net and on the AFN mobile app. I'm Mr. Pugh.
8: We have a little bit after 9 o'clock here on the Good Morning Show. 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
9: My name is Doug Onches. Let me give you that weather forecast. Mostly cloudy, isolated thunderstorms this afternoon. About a 30% chance of showers. And overnight weather, high of 91. Overnight weather forecast, a low of 77. Considerable cloudiness. You know what? Let's just get right to the sheriff. I'm excited.
10: Are you ready?
9: I am.
10: If you're going to violate the federal law by being in this country illegally, shouldn't you obey all other laws?

0: The answer to that is, well, duh, yes. Not Jose Matias Jimenez or Jimenez. He's 28. He's from Mexico. He's got a Mexico ID, a Mexico passport, but he doesn't have a driver's license.
1: What if he likes tacos?
0: He doesn't have a driver's license. Did you hear what I said? Not only that, but he's drinking and driving.
1: Uh-oh.
0: That is never good. Not only that, he's drunker than Cooter Brown. So he hits a car. I'm sure he didn't mean to.
1: Oh, of course.
0: He did property damage, and he said to himself, I am very, very drunk. Maybe I should leave. So he drives away. Our nice deputies arrive, and we catch him. He blows a .25 on the breathalyzer.
1: I don't know what that means.
0: Now, for those of you who may not know that, .08 is like under the influence. .16 is double. .25 is, he's close to being three times the legal limit. Oof. So we had to arrest him, put him in jail. There's an ICE detainer for him to go back to Mexico.
1: No, not
0: just
1: ICE.
0: As soon as he's finished answering to leaving the scene of a crash with property damage, DUI, and no driver's license. So he comes here illegally, then he violates the law and has a crash. And do you think he's got insurance to help the other party out? Have a good day.
1: But he's my neighbor and he's a nice man. You know, he's just a nice guy. I don't understand why ICE has to get involved. It's horrid. They're taking my neighbor away.
2: Yeah.
1: That's what they say, buddy. They take.
2: Oh, I know.
1: Oh my goodness. All right. Yes, well, let's get. We got a day sponsor, don't we?
2: Yes, sir. We do.
1: Okay. Let's get that going right here on Gospel 90.3 FM's
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1: Today's day sponsor is Marie Chandler from Lakeland.
2: Marie would like to wish a very happy birthday to her nephew Thomas. She wants him to know just how much he is loved and how thankful the whole family is to have him in their lives.
1: Happy birthday, Thomas. And Marie, thank you so much for being a day sponsor with us.
2: To celebrate, Marie has requested My Name is Lazarus by Greater Vision, coming right up.

Well, jumping jackrabbits, looks like I struck some gold. This Saturday, October 10th, they're having a huge sale at the Landmark Christian School Gym, and there's all kinds of things worth looking through. 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You never know what you might come across. 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So, if you're out and about Saturday, mosey on by and take a look around. Who knows? You might just strike gold. The LCS Gym Sale, Saturday from 8 to 1. Don't miss out.

0: man, that was the Landmark Baptist College Marksman Quartet. Praise the Lord. I think you know who those guys are.
1: Yes, sir.
0: Yes, sir. God saves old sinners. That's good stuff, but we're going to keep it rolling. We got a couple more songs before we close the show out. What do you got?
1: Yes, sir. If Jesus Is There by Jordan River.
0: Amen. Here on the Good Morning Show.

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0: That's a good way to close out the Good Morning Show on a fantastic fried chicken Friday.
1: Sir.
0: Maybe you're not a fried chicken person. Now, if you aren't, you can't be a good American, but I don't know. I love fried chicken. But anyhow, I love chicken any way you could cook it. But let's see, you know, fried vegetables or fried fish, because it's a fried fish Friday. We can do that. All kinds of stuff.
1: Fried food Friday.
0: Amen. Whatever it takes. Okay, well, we're going to give you the program and lineup so we can get on out of here. Don't forget, Miss Marie Chandler is our day sponsor for today. So what a blessing that is. So that you'll hear that throughout the day. And then, of course, at 10 o'clock, we've got the Family Altar program. Brother Lester Roloff.
1: Yes, sir.
0: Okay.
1: And then at 11 o'clock, we have Brother Dave Strickland with the Daily Manna Show.
0: Amen. Don't forget, next week at 4 o'clock, starting Monday, you're going to hear the Head and Home Show live with David and
1: Caleb. Yours truly, right here.
0: Yours truly. Caleb, yes, sir. So praise the Lord. That'll be fun. You guys got some fun planned.
1: Yes, sir. Hopefully.
0: And it's going to be bumpy to start with, but that's okay. You'll have fun. It'll be good, and then you'll get into the groove.
1: Bumpy just like the road.
0: That's right. Just like the road. Yes, sir. And then, of course, we'll close everything out tonight and on Monday with the Landmark Hour. Pastor Mickey Carter, the best preaching north, south, east, and west of the Pecos. We're going to leave you with this. This is the day that the Lord hath made. Go out and do something wonderful and tell somebody about Jesus, won't you?
1: Yes, sir. We're going to leave you with the McCamies. One of those days.

0: 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WLVF, Landmark's voice of faith.
1: Your conservative alternative. 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Good news verse for today comes from 1 Peter 4, verse 10. As every man hath received the gift, even so minister the same one to another, as good stewards of the manifold grace of God. That's your good news verse for today, 1 Peter 4, verse 10. Today's weather forecast, we have a high of 91 degrees, mixed clouds and sun this morning, scattered thunderstorms developing throughout the day, a 40% chance of rain, and then tonight we have a low of 77 degrees with considered clouds this evening. 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
2: 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The closer a woman's heart is to the heart of God, the better able she is to thrive in her relationships with others. 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

0: Mrs. Loretta Walker.
1: Queen Esther gives us an example of someone that figured out how to confront someone. Of course, most of us know the story about Haman and how he wanted to destroy the Jews. And if he would, I don't know if you realize this, but if he would have destroyed the Jews back then, it would never have been able to have the lineage of Christ, for it, because having all those Jews set up for Jesus to be able to be born later on. So God couldn't let that happen. But of course, Esther and Mordecai, they wanted to save their people, but they didn't realize they had to, because they had to keep the lineage of Jesus going. But in Esther chapter 4, verse 11 through 5, verse 2, we see how Esther figured out how to confront someone. She gives you these guidelines in there about how to talk to somebody about a difficult situation, or if you need to talk to a family member about a problem. Do you have something that you dread? You know, a situation you dread confronting somebody about it? Well, this is what she did. Number one, she calculated the cost. She said, if I perish, I perish. She said, I've got to do this. It might cost me my life, you know, because she had to talk to the king, and if you're not called in, he could just kill you, you know. So she had to calculate the cost, and you might have to calculate the cost. How important is it that you confront this person about this situation? Number two, she set her priorities. She knew this was very important to the Jewish race. She believed that the safety of the Jewish race was more important than her own life. So you have to set your priorities. Some things that maybe you think you're supposed to confront about, you shouldn't confront them. Maybe you should just let it go and not do anything about it. But you got to decide that, and you got to decide, if this is important, then I should talk to this person about it. Number three, she prepared. You know how she did prepared? She gathered support and she fasted. I don't know that any of us should confront somebody without bathing that situation in prayer. We need to know we're going to have the mind of God when we talk to somebody about a delicate situation, when we have to confront somebody about something that's hard. You know, even our children, I don't know, we should be more prayerful as we talk to them instead of just lightly throwing out all these thoughts to them. Because I think we'd be more effective in our talk to them. We'd be Holy Spirit led. And if we prepare well enough, I think it'd be more meaningful to our children, even if we have to confront them about something. Number four, she determined a course of action and moved ahead boldly. You know, she didn't take too long to think about it. After she prepared, after she fasted and prayed and had all the other people fast and pray, she did what she had to do. She set up for him to come for one meal. Then she asked him to come to the next day because she wanted to do another meal for him. But that was calculated and planned because she wanted to be anxious to hear what she needed. Tell you what, I admire Esther. And you can too. And if you would like to learn how to confront somebody, read Esther chapter 4 and Esther chapter 5. Do you have, you know, you have a friend that you need to talk to him about a delicate subject? Do you need to talk to your family about changes that need to be made? You know, whatever it is, follow these four things from our Queen Esther, and I'm sure you'll be successful in that confrontation. I'm sure God will bless you and help you. Rejoice in the Lord always, and again I say rejoice.
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fighting in a battle as a soldier for the right against that evil force that wars upon me day and night. My ancient adversary,

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So Satan's working harder to make us fall away. He's using anything to keep our lives in disarray. We must remain protected by the armor of the Lord. 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
1: American Family News, I'm Mr. P. Isaia strengthened into a Category 2 hurricane Thursday as it continues to make its way toward the Gulf Coast, along with storm surge expected to reach 5 to 7 feet above ground level. National Hurricane Center Director Michael Brennan also warns of lots of rainfall and potential for flash flooding.
2: Have also the potential for up to 15 inches of rainfall near where the core of Isaias comes on shore. Considerable flash flooding risk there, with a broader flash flooding risk across much of the southeastern United States as Isaias and all of its moisture moves northward Friday into Saturday. Also have the potential for strong hurricane force winds, damaging winds along portions of the Mississippi, Alabama, and Florida Gulf Coast. The danger for that high winds and some wind damage extends well inland into portions of Alabama and Georgia as well.
1: The storm expected to make landfall sometime tonight or early Saturday morning. President Trump is making his case for tougher immigration enforcement on the campaign trail ahead of the midterm elections next month. White House Deputy Chief of Staff for Policy Stephen Miller says the Democratic Party is full of terrorist sympathizers.
3: Every single day, Democrats are agitating to bring massive flows of refugees from the most pro-jihad areas of the planet into the United States. The Democrat Party has become a jihad party.
1: U.S. Attorney for Washington, D.C., Janine Pirro, says a 32-year-old immigrant from Senegal has been indicted on federal drug charges after authorities busted what she calls a drug warehouse in the nation's capital. Pirro says he was operating under the feds' noses the whole time.
4: 739 grams of fentanyl. I mean, it could have killed, as you say, hundreds of thousands of people. But in addition to that, cocaine, crack cocaine. We had money. We had presses, all kinds of machines. And he's in an apartment, and he's illegal.
1: A Pennsylvania high school's multi-million-dollar renovation plan includes gender-neutral student bathrooms.
5: Strathaven High School in the Wallingford-Swarthmore School District in southeastern Pennsylvania is planning universal toilet rooms on all four floors as part of a major renovation project. The district says each facility will feature fully enclosed private stalls while cameras monitor entrances and exits. Vape detectors and fire alarms are also planned. The renovation includes new science classrooms and infrastructure upgrades. Although the initial proposal was estimated at $76 million, the school board has approved a project budget capped at $70 million. Ted Lindner, Fox News.
1: Vivek Ramaswamy says he agrees with Secretary of State Marco Rubio that Americans must act now to keep America the greatest nation known to man. More from Chad Groening.
6: Secretary of State Marco Rubio used the backdrop of the iconic Acropolis in Athens to deliver a stern warning.
7: And now, today, we find ourselves at a crossroads, because the next decade and the decisions we make will write the story of the next century. The course we take will determine whether the West maintains its place at the head of the world or resigns itself to a future of atrophy and servitude and decline. We will either choose to act now or lose the choice to act at all.
6: Vivek Ramaswamy is the Republican candidate for governor of Ohio. He agrees with Rubio's assessment.
8: This is the greatest country known to man. It's up to us to keep it that way. And in many ways, that is what is on the ballot this November. The greatness of Ohio, the greatness of America. Do we want to double down on what got us here for the first 250 years? Or do we want to opt for socialist decline? That's the choice.
6: Ramaswamy says Americans who believe in this country must vote next month. I'm Chad Groening.
1: Vice President J.D. Vance says some major tech companies will be suspended for a key worker visa program. Madeline Rivera from Washington with the latest.
9: PERM is run through the Labor Department and allows an employer to hire a foreign employee to work permanently in the United States. But Vance says many companies are abusing these programs, and he singled out

0: Microsoft, pointing to their large number of H-1B visa employees, which Vance says is replacing American workers. Vance says the administration is investigating 9 universities, including Harvard, Yale, and Stanford, to see if they've abused J-1 visas. He says the schools are using these visas to undercut the wages of American grad students and researchers.
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3: One sat alone beside the highway begging. His eyes were blind, the light he could not see. He clutched his old rags and shivered in.

Turn in your Bible to that wonderful book of Hebrews, the 9th chapter. And tonight I believe the Lord has chosen the most serious and the most sacred theme and the most necessary theme of the Bible for the subject and for our discussion and for the sermon. If you were to take lightly this message or ignore the truth that's in this message, you have sealed your doom forever. There will not be one person in heaven, not even one, that did not go because of this truth that I'm going to preach tonight. There is no way, there is no way for anybody to go to heaven except through this one great truth. No wonder the devil hates it. I mean, this is the one truth that could paralyze hell and lock the door forever. And this is the one truth that would never close heaven's gate to one soul. I believe the most shattering, the most tragic, the most disappointing thing for me to think about tonight is that just one soul would miss heaven. Most folk have never really known the truth of this great Bible doctrine that I'm going to preach tonight. In the book of Hebrews, chapter 9, verse 20, this is the blood. This is the blood. To me, there are two great texts, and this goes with it. One of them is, this is the book. Another, this is the way. And then this is the blood. This is, didn't say this is a blood, this is the blood. This is the blood of the testament which God hath enjoined unto you. Now verse 22, the latter part of the verse, without shedding of blood is no remission. Now this message is not for anybody in the building except the people who needs remission. If there's anybody here that hasn't sinned, never guilty of sin, never done any wrong, never been guilty before God in birth or practice of sin, then this message may not have much to do with you, and you may not be too interested. But the next thing I want to say, I've never met a man personally but what needed this message right here. Now, I know a man that did not need this message, but he was the one that gave it, and that's Jesus. Now, I made a statement a while ago, and I think there could have been some eyebrows that raised, and I want to explain what I mean. I said there'll not be anybody go to heaven except through the blood. And you raised the question, or could, what about the little baby that dies? Where is it going? One of the most drastic statements that I've ever heard made by a preacher was that the floor, this is what he said, the floor of heaven is crawling with babies. Now that I don't believe. But I've got something else for you. And this will be good news for the baby if he's bold enough to understand it. If that little baby dies and goes to heaven, he'll have to go because of what Jesus did for him. He may not be old enough to understand it, but God's got a way of taking care of him till his little mind gets to where he can confess his sin and trust in Jesus. That's one of the reasons I've never been caught baptizing babies and trying to christen babies, because you can't christen a baby. If I know what that word means, it's spelled C-H-R-I-S. Now, if this has to do with your religion, just forget your religion and come on to Christ here. And don't make me know whether you're Baptist or Methodist or Catholic or who you are. I mean, I'm just for you and your children. I want them all to be there when they get there, or coming shortly there. And so I just want to be honest with the souls that have come here tonight, because you've exercised confidence in me by your coming. Therefore, I ought to tell you the truth while you're here.
The word C-H-R-I-S-T spells Christ. The little word E-N that goes with it means Christ in, or christen, or Christen. Brother, you can't put Christ in a little sinful baby that's not old enough to confess his own sin and know that he needs Christ. And so I've never wasted any of my time, or even the baby's time, but trying to christen. And I'm not being ugly at all. I'm just simply telling the truth. The Bible said, suffer little children to come. That means permit them to come. Permit little children to come and forbid them not, for of such is the kingdom of heaven. He said, remember now thy creator in the days of thy youth. He didn't say babyhood. Baby doesn't remember anything. They may act like the devil, but they can't do anything about it. And you'd have to agree with me, because the Bible said, behold, I was shapen in iniquity and in sin did my mother conceive me. So the baby was born in sin. But there is a period of time, according, I believe, to the teaching of God and the grace of God and the love of God, that'll take care of a little infant. Never had a chance to say, I know I've sinned and I want to be saved. Now then, you'd raise another question. It's just as easy to answer as that. What about the man or the boy that has come up as an inebriate? He never has had the right exercise of his mind. Now, let me say, first of all, it doesn't take much sense to get saved. I mean, I've seen them. I don't know where you were with us in the meeting at down in Louisiana. Remember the little boy, the little Williams boy? You remember he wore the little rag around here because of his saliva, and that's one of the sweetest experiences we've ever had. And his daddy, he and his son, they were inseparable. The daddy ran a store, but the little boy helped him run it. And I tell you, everywhere that daddy run, that little old boy would go with him. And I tell you, that daddy got some burden during that meeting, and he got some burden. He came to me and he said, Brother Olaf, I've just got to have the assurance that if my boy dies, that he's safe. I just couldn't think about that little fella. Now, if he doesn't know enough to be saved, that's all right. I mean, I know God will take you, but if that little boy has heard enough of the gospel and has seen me pray enough and heard the word of God enough, and if he's reached the age of accountability and we haven't helped him on to Christ, I tell you, I could never enjoy heaven. And I said, well, we pray about it, and we trust the Lord. To speak to him, the little boy sitting out on the second row every time. And one service is a blessed hour. There he came. And he pointed in his heart and pointed up. And I'm telling you, and that daddy was one more happy soul. Now, that little boy, he'd never been off to college. In fact, he'd never been to school. But I tell you what, he heard the gospel preached and had a longing in his heart for Jesus. And that's not the end of the trail. Listen, that little boy went all over West Louisiana. I mean, all over.

that town, and he'd walk up to an old heart center, and he'd point at his heart and point up and point at his heart and point up. Brother, he was stirring them around. I mean, they walk in that store, and I'll guarantee you, brother, he started telling them where he'd sent his heart. See? What I'm saying is this. It doesn't take very much intelligence to become a Christian. And far as I'm concerned, you don't have to be too smart to go to hell. I mean, just look like most people are going, intelligent folks and all. I got a letter from Henderson, Texas, a precious letter. And the mother was writing for her boy. And this is what she said. She said, Brother Olaf. He said, he was dictating, she was his secretary. Said, Dear Brother Olaf, I'm mentally retarded and I can't go to school. But he said, I'm not so mentally retarded I can't trust Jesus to be saved, that I'm a Christian. And dear friend, it's not hard for me at all to say, Lord, I'd a lot rather be in that little boy's shoes than to be sitting in the college professor's big chair at the University of Colorado without Jesus Christ. And if you don't agree with me, I trust you'll get saved tonight. I really do. Can you imagine a person living and dying and going to an eternity without Christ and without God? Now, I've said all that to say this. There's only one way to get there. There's only one way, and that's through the blood. And he said, without the shedding of blood, you're without. And that's it. Without the shedding of blood, there's no way to get in. Now, Leviticus 17 and 11, and you know there's one thing that I never preach on, never, to our radio friends, our revival audience, that I ever apologize for preaching on again, and that's the blood. But nothing's the new birth. And there's one thing that I never get tired of preaching, and that's the blood, because that's where the life is. Now, it's in Leviticus 17, verse 11. The life of the flesh is in the blood. And I've given it to you upon the altar to make an atonement for the soul. For it is the blood that makes the atonement for the soul. Now, I referred briefly to the fact that when Moses came out of the mount, and if you look in Deuteronomy 10:10, you'll find where he said, I stayed in the mount. I stayed in the mount. Deuteronomy 10:10 and John 10:10 are precious twin scriptures. Now, he said, I stayed in the mount. And when he came out, he had life and had it more abundantly. And that's what Jesus said in John 10:10. He said, I am come that you might have life, that you might have it more abundantly. That's the reason we have no excuse and no reason not to live better than anybody else in the community if they don't know Christ. Because we have the abundant life. And so, Moses came out of the mount with everything that man's looking for right now. You just forget about Matthew, Mark, Luke, and John, the book of Acts, and the letters to the churches in the great revelation, John. But the people of this generation do not have as much spiritual light as Moses had when it quit thundering and he walked out of the mountain. I mean, when the lightning quit flashing and when the smoke quit boiling, and when Moses stepped out of the mount, he had under his arm the tables of stone with the Pentateuch, five books, that's all. Genesis, Exodus, and far as I'm concerned, regardless of what the smart aleck professors say, I believe they had the whole book of Genesis. From Genesis 1, I don't believe he started at 13, 11 either. I believe he wrote every bit of it. In the beginning, and you have to have that, Genesis chapter 1 and verse 1. And I like God's beginning a lot better than to do man. And so he came out and he had five books. Genesis, Exodus, Leviticus, Numbers, Deuteronomy. That's all he had. You put one thing down, he had every bit of information that you and I need to live by. He had all about farming. Told him when to let the land rest. He had the soil conservation program. He had the soil preservation program.
He had blood within.

not under his arm and in his heart. He told us, and he brought the manual. He brought God's manual for the body. You know, I told you, you get a plane or a new car, they got a manual to go with it. Brother, you better stick with it. You better watch it. Because they'll tell you in a second, if something goes wrong with that engine, they said, did you put what the manual said put in it? And if you didn't, the guarantee's no good. Now, when God made man, he made a manual to go with him. And here it is. Didn't you wonder why people are sick and crazy? Huh? Dilapidated and degraded and depraved. And in the final stages of decay, they threw away the manual. They've been putting junk in the body and filth in the mind and nothing in the soul. And God's guarantee is off. God's not going to be responsible for a bunch of ignoramuses like that. Bunch of rebels. People run around and say, I don't know why I don't feel well. I don't know why I'm so sick. Well, go to your manual. I mean, listen, brother, if man's got sense enough to write a manual on how to take care of a piece of steel that weighs 4,000 pounds, praise God, he's got enough sense to give me a manual to take care of my 147 pounds. Now, why don't we believe that? And why don't we do something about it? He came out of the mount with the ceremonial law. And brother, that is a precious law for those people in the Old Testament. And I'll tell you one thing. When Adam got in sin and made that little, those little fig leaf aprons about what people are wearing now. And if you think man's made all that much progress, you watch him. He's going to be wearing, when this thing's over, about what he wears when he started out, what he had when he started out. That's aprons. He didn't have any trousers and shirt and women. The woman didn't have a nice, beautiful dress. And I tell you something else. When Moses came out of the mount, he told the men what to wear and how to cut the hair. And he told the women to stay out of men's clothes. Well, that's what God told Moses. That's God telling us. And you women, just go ahead and wear a dress. That's what you're supposed to wear. And plenty of it. And you can call that cheap preaching if you want to, but brother, if it involves people falling in sin and running their life and selling the captain and going to hell, it is important. Says it's a shame for a man to have long hair. Instead, a woman's hairs are glory and they're running out of glory. I didn't make that up. I just see he brought down the mount with him. And something else. He told us what to eat and what not to eat. This is plain. He put it down right in black and white. I can read it. There it is. Said, this is your not to eat. That's unclean. That's unclean. And I'll guarantee you, you can read that and preach that now. You'd say, Brother Wolf, you don't think that that applies today. No, sir, I don't think. I know it applies today. Amen. Brother, when God writes something, he puts it down. And far as I'm concerned, it's permanent. And until the body changes, and it hasn't, and until the unclean animals change into heaven, brother, it still holds. And don't you run out telling some stories tonight that Brother Olof said, if you eat something, you'd go to hell. No, sir. No, sir. I believe in salvation by grace through faith. And I do not believe in disciplinary or dietary salvation. Not one lick in the road. Nobody could believe in salvation by grace the way I believe in it and feel that it has anything to do with the salvation of your soul. Brother, I'll tell you, there's one thing that'll save your soul, and that's the blood of Jesus Christ. By grace through faith, plus nothing. But wait a minute, I'm not through, then we have no right to stop there. I believe when a man gets saved with the grace of God, he immediately becomes what? A disciple. And a disciple is a disciplined person. And we're running out of discipline. First Sunday school superintendent I ever had, I guess. He used the word often. He looked over his glasses like I can see him now. He said, what we need is discipline. Well, we need it all right. But dear friend, the reason we've lost our discipline in our families, we've refused to exercise discipline toward God. Discipline demands obedience to the higher powers, and that's the Lord. And so he gave us the ceremonial law. Now let me stop there long enough to say that's the only law that's been done away with. I mean, we don't have the ceremonial law anymore. Praise God. We don't have to go out and get a little lamb and kill him and bring the blood. And the pastor doesn't have

come with his hands bloody on Sunday morning and say, you folks stand back and watch and be quiet and still, and we're killing the lamb in the blood. Dear friend, Jesus is God's lamb. We just appropriate that by faith now. Just believe on the Lord Jesus Christ. And I tell you something else. We don't even have to have a bleeding crucifix hanging on the wall. No. We don't have to see a dead Christ somewhere. Just by faith we believe. But wait a minute. There are two other laws that we need to look at. Just a second. Number one, the next law is the moral law. There was a moral law. He told us, he told them what to do. In fact, his people were killed for violating it. There's a moral law. I mean, now they you can call it a Puritanism, but dear friends, I believe Puritanism is better than the impuritanism. And so the moral law still holds today, and we ought to be clean, and we ought to be pure. And if there's uncleanness, we ought to confess it and ask God to forgive us and weep over it. David did. The next law. I'm not going to deal with it. I'm just going to mention the dietary law. He gave it to us. Moses had all that when he came down. Had every bit of it. And it's all still written down, just like it was when he got it. As far as I'm concerned, just like it was when he got it. And if you and I'd go back and just pick it up, and we just dovetail the Old and the New Testaments, I'll tell you, it'd make a difference in our life. But the one thing I want you to see, what took the place of the ceremonial law? It's the blood of Jesus Christ. Go back to where sin started, and you'll find Adam and Eve, as they made the aprons, their fig leaf aprons, and then God came, the Word of God came. You know what straightened them out on their fig leaf religion? You know what straightened? The Word of God. You know what changed their clothes? The Word of God. You know what convicted them of their fig leaf religion? The Word of God. Do you know what will straighten people out today? The Word of God. And the Bible says the Word of God came a-walking in the cool of the day. Then what happened? Adam and Eve felt guilty and began to hide. And then God took an innocent animal, and the animals were slain, and the hide was taken and to cover their nakedness. That's blood redemption.

Let not your heart be troubled. You believe in God, believe also in me. In my Father's house are many mansions. If it were not so, I would have told you. I go to prepare a place for you. And if I go and prepare a place for you, I will come again and receive you unto myself, that where I am, there you may be also. And whither I go, you know, and the way you know. Thomas saith unto him, Lord, we know not whither thou goest. How can we know the way? Jesus saith unto him, I am the way, the truth, and the life. No man cometh unto the Father but by me.

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1: Marie would like to wish a very happy birthday to her nephew Thomas. 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
1: 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Good news verse for today comes from 1 Peter 4, verse 10. As every man hath received the gift, even so minister the same one to another, as good stewards of the manifold grace of God. That's your good news verse for today, 1 Peter 4, verse 10. Today's weather forecast, we have a high of 91 degrees, mixed clouds and sun this morning, scattered thunderstorms developing throughout the day, a 40% chance of rain, and then tonight we have a low of 77 degrees with considered clouds this evening. 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
2: American Family News, I'm Rusty Pugh. A major hurricane is barreling toward the Gulf Coast. Meteorologist Michael Estime is in Mobile, Alabama with the latest.
3: It is all hands on deck in preparation for Hurricane Isaias, expected to make landfall late this evening on Friday as a hurricane. We're expecting, at least in Mobile, to see at least 2 to 3 inches of rain. Storm surge has been diminished some, but not totally. Storm surge up to 5 feet at times, with what's called a reverse storm surge expected as Isaias makes landfall itself. We could also see winds upwards of 40 to 50 miles per hour. It is really going to be one of those things you need to pay attention very carefully to the forecast as the system moves on shore. In downtown Mobile, I'm Michael Estime for Fox Weather.
2: Republican Mike Rogers and Democrat Abdul El-Sayed clashed sharply over foreign policy, Israel, and Iran during their heated first U.S. Senate debate in Grand Rapids, Michigan. When asked to name the bigger threat to the United States between Israel and Iran, Abdul El-Sayed had this to say.
4: Who do you think is a bigger threat to the United States, Israel or Iran? You have 60 seconds.
5: And again, Rick, I'm just going to say that that's a ridiculous hypothetical.
4: I'll ask one last time, Israel or Iran?
5: That's, a ridiculous question. I think both of them have proven dangerous in their own way.
2: GOP candidate Mike Rogers responded to that.
6: He can't answer the question who the good guy is and who the bad guy is. If you can't answer that question, you have no business walking into the United States Senate. This guy could not get a security clearance. Why would we vote somebody into the Senate who couldn't get a security clearance if he needed one? I just think that, to me, exactly right, was the moment that we exposed who exactly he is. And he's dangerous, extreme. And if he can't figure out that the Americans and our allies are the good guys, and people like the IRGC and the Iranians are the bad guys, I worry about the future of the country.
2: Meanwhile, in Minnesota, GOP candidate Michelle Tafoya is aiming to flip a Democrat-controlled open seat as she faces off against Democrat Lieutenant Governor Peggy Flanagan. Tafoya says Minnesota desperately needs a change.
7: And what we have here is historic fraud as Lieutenant Governor Peggy Flanagan, my opponent, watched on. And now we have this public safety and crime crisis

0: here in Minnesota. For years now, Peggy Flanagan and our Congresswoman Ilhan Omar have told us that to even question crime, fraud, immigration, or assimilation was simply racist and xenophobic. And so no one's willing to call this out.
1: And finally, thousands of American pastors who opted out of Social Security early in their ministry could soon get a second chance.
2: The U.S. Senate has unanimously passed the Bipartisan Clergy Act, sending the measure to President Donald Trump's desk. Under federal tax law, ministers have long been treated as self-employed when it comes to Social Security. Many were advised to opt out as young adults, only to face severe financial shortfalls as they approached retirement. Dr. Paul Chappell, pastor of Lancaster Baptist Church and a key champion behind the initiative, explained to the Washington Watch program how those choices were often made.
3: It seems that many of them were ill-advised at a young age to opt out. They were kind of just doing what maybe even a place of employment suggested to them. And so then they begin to realize, boy, this has effects on me even into the Medicare system in my elder age, and begin to ask, is there any way that this could be changed?
2: While larger churches often provide retirement programs, Chappell noted that smaller congregations, the reality for most American pastors, frequently lack those safety nets. The Clergy Act creates a limited one-time window for eligible ministers to re-enroll and build toward retirement benefits. Chappell said thousands are expected to take advantage of the relief.
3: I think once the news starts spreading, there will be thousands who will take advantage of this opportunity, and it's going to be more payers into the system, but also more provision for people in a time of need later in life.
2: The White House is expected to sign the bill into law in the coming weeks. I'm Chris Woodward.
1: For more news, visit our website at afn.net. I'm Rusty Pugh.

Welcome to the Daily Manna Show here on Gospel 90.3 FM. I'm your host, Dave Strickland. You just heard Coming Dine by the Isaacs, and I hope you're hungry. I hope you're ready to dine on some gospel music. That's right, because we're going to serve you up some gospel manna from heaven. That's right, some of that food for your soul. We'll give you some southern gospel, a little bluegrass, a few hymns, and take your song request. We're going to mix it all up, serve it up nice and warm, and we're going to just have a good feast today here on the Daily Manna Show. Let's look at that weather. It's already 82 degrees here in Haines City, Florida. So it's a little warmer than it's been, but there's still an 80% chance of showers or thunderstorms developing this afternoon. Highs actually around 90, 91.

0: today. And then tonight, about a 25% chance. The low is only going to be 78 in the morning. And then tomorrow, a 50% chance of showers or thunderstorms in the afternoon with a high again near 90 degrees. 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Now, throughout our show, we do love your song requests. 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Well, like I say, we're blessed to have a day sponsor today. It's Marie Callender. We're going to get their promo and song going for you right about now.
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2: Marie would like to wish a very happy birthday to her nephew, Thomas. 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

Well, jumping jackrabbits, looks like I struck some gold. This Saturday, October 10th, they're having a huge sale at the Landmark Christian School Gym, and there's all kinds of things worth looking through. 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So, if you're out and about Saturday, mosey on by and take a look around. Who knows? You might just strike gold. The LCS Gym Sale, Saturday from 8 to 1. 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

Amen. That was "I Just Wanted You to Know" by the Purple Holes. I love that group's name. I had to look it up. Purple Hole Peas. Purple Hull peas are a popular variety of southern cowpea known for their tender texture, earthy flavor, and distinct purple pods. I just imagine some musicians sitting around shelling some peas. What are we going to call our group, folks? Well, how about Purple Holes? You know, we've been staring at them all day. Oh, my gosh. My imagination's running wild this morning, folks. You're listening to the Daily Manna Show right here on Gospel 90.3. Some things just tickle me. That was one of them right there. We got a couple more song requests lined up. If you have a song or two you'd like to hear, you can give me a call at 863-422-9583, or you can text me at 863-420-5085. Well, up next, we got "I Went to an Old Camp Meeting with the Devil" by the Fairhaven Quartet.

0: 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Oh, it's freezing in here. What's going on? I can see my breath.
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1: Minimum wage does sometimes apply to churches. Stay tuned, you'll need to know this.
2: 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Attorney David Gibbs Jr. has some legal advice you'll want to put into practice. Here he is with today's Legal Alert.
1: Pastor Christopher had run his very small church for years, but praise the Lord, they were finally growing at a great rate. He was ready to hire his first secretary, but he realized he didn't know anything about

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1: With SRN News, I'm Ken Lorman in Washington. Hurricane Isaias is now a Category 3 storm as it heads toward the Gulf Coast. The National Hurricane Center puts the eye about 170 miles south-southeast of the mouth of the Mississippi River, packing winds of 120 miles an hour and heading north at 15 miles per hour. Landfill expected tonight or early tomorrow near the Alabama-Florida border. The Red Cross is sending workers to help with disaster relief. Virginia Red Cross volunteer Walter Legg says he's been deployed to Pensacola, Florida, where he'll work as a facilities manager.
2: You never know what's going to happen with a storm, so there's a little bit of nervousness about that. But once that has passed and we're establishing facilities, the fast pace at the beginning is something that I really enjoy.
1: Hurricane warning is in effect from Louisiana to the Florida Panhandle, where forecasters are warning of life-threatening inundation over the next day and a half. ICE says the man shot by one of its agents in New York City yesterday had a criminal record and was in the country illegally.

0: Speaking to reporters today, DHS Secretary Mark Wayne Mullen criticized the policies of New York and other sanctuary cities for releasing illegal immigrants back onto the streets. Marcos Charles, a top ICE official, says the shooting occurred after the man weaponized his vehicle.
1: Our officers, using their training and believing that their life and the life of the partners and general public were in danger, used their training and fired weapons.
0: Mike Rogers and Abdul El Sayed met for their first debate last night in Grand Rapids. The Michigan Senate candidates clashed over campaign funding, investments, and immigration. This is SRN News. Here on SRN News, we've met Daniel Geraci, CEO and founder of the Christian Emergency Response Network called United in Crisis. His organization helps empower churches nationwide to train volunteers how to serve others in natural disasters. SRN News correspondent Lori Traddup asked him if some failures of agencies like FEMA show the importance of his group's mission.
2: How does this underscore the need for the church to do what the church is meant to do and us not to rely on the government?
3: Great point. You know, in some ways, I'm somewhat glad that the government is failing, because really, if you look back in history, the church owned this mountain 100%, where the Christian community worked together to become the Good Samaritan of that community.
0: Says United in Crisis is a rallying cry for the global church and all Christians. This is SRN News. Here's the SRN News Business Report.
4: The Trump administration is investigating a Wells Fargo program aimed at increasing homeownership among black Americans.
5: The Department of Housing and Urban Development says the bank's race-based lending practices could violate the Fair Housing Act, while Wells Fargo has declined to comment. The bank pledged $150 million to lower mortgage rates and refinancing fees for qualifying black homeowners.
4: That's Mark Mayfield. If you get an ugly sweater under the Christmas tree, don't blame Santa, blame AI.
6: More than a third of holiday shoppers say they will use artificial intelligence to find items on their gift lists. That's more than double what it was just last year. The YouGov survey also found that shoppers are leaning into AI to make sure they get the lowest prices and best deals. About half of the Gen Zers and millennials who took part in the survey expect that they'll be shopping on Black Friday or Cyber Monday. I'm Rory O'Neill.
4: For the Wall Street Business Report, I'm Bob Agnew.
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7: Happy birthday, Thomas. And Marie, thank you so much for being a day sponsor with us.
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That was My Name is Lazarus by Greater Vision. That was our day sponsor song, Miss Marie Callender. Thank you very much for being a day sponsor. Let's go ahead and look at the weather. It's currently 86 degrees here in Haines City, Florida. There's about a 90% chance of showers or thunderstorms this afternoon developing, and a high of around 90 degrees. And tonight, 25% chance of rain, low of 78. That's pretty warm for a low. And then tomorrow, about a 50% chance of showers and thunderstorms with a high, once again, around 90 degrees. Let me see here. I got a good news verse of the day. It's found in 1 Peter chapter 4 and verse 10. As every man hath received the gift, even so minister the same one to another, as good stewards of the manifold grace of God. That's 1 Peter chapter 4 and verse 10, our good news verse of the day. You know the old saying, you can use it or lose it? I believe that's what that's saying right there. God gave you a gift, use it for His glory and His praise. All right, let's tell somebody about Jesus. We do love them song requests, folks. We got a couple more lined up here. If you have a song or two you'd like to hear, you can give me a call at 863-422-9583. Or you can text me at 863-420-5085. I'd love to hear from you. Well, we're going to get the Statler Brothers going now with More Than a Name on a Wall.

0: Kevin Jay.
1: That's right, Bob. We're waiting for the rich man to arrive.
0: Boy, listen to that crowd roar.
1: Yes, the rich man is a favorite around here.
0: He and his servants are approaching the money bin. Wow, listen to that money pour in.
1: That's because he uses coins to emphasize how much he's giving.
0: Look, here comes the official judge's score.
1: What? I don't believe this. He scored zero?
0: The crowd's not happy at all about this one. Oh, wait. There seems to be an elderly woman approaching the money bin.
1: I think she's the widow that lives near here. She sure doesn't bring much fanfare.
0: Actually, I don't think anyone's aware she's down there. She's dropping in what seems to be two silver coins.
1: No, Bob, those are copper coins.
0: Pennies? She's only giving pennies? Oh, wait, the judge is giving her a score.
1: A 10? What she gave barely compares to the rich man.
0: Boy, that judge must have a different standard than we do.
2: 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A message from Lifeline Productions. 1-800-52-FUNNY at lifelinepro.com.

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Need more information? 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Yeehaw! 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

0: Hello, neighbor. You're tuned in to the Westwood Gospel Time. From the Westwood Missionary Baptist Church in Winter Haven, Florida, here's the senior pastor, Dr. Walt Lanier, taking the Bible as it is to people as they are.
1: I'm just giving you the facts, okay, as where it lays. I'm not trying to intimidate or make anybody mad. But the Northern Baptist Convention Church, they went ahead and endorsed this universal concept. And then later at an annual session of the, listen to this very closely, the Southern Baptist Convention in Oklahoma City, Oklahoma, in 1939. Now, I'm not condemning any Southern Baptist. Matter of fact, we, the American Baptist Association, a lot of churches came out of that. Anyway, I won't go into all of that, but anyway, that in 1939, it's a matter recorded, it's documented, the Southern Baptist Convention voted to adopt the doctrine of the universal invisible church. And in 1939, the Southern Baptist adopted. That's why you get so much teaching in Southern Baptist churches now of this thing about a universal invisible body of Christ, because they, okay, we will accept that. Prior to that, they rejected it, they refuted it. Ain't it amazing how one generation can change everything? God's word never changed. Still 118 times, it always mentions a local, visible body of believers. Let's go a little farther. So since then, this doctrine has spread from there, affecting most churches today. Let me repeat that. That one doctrine has affected most churches today, not just what we call Protestant churches, but also is coming to the Baptist churches. And let me give you a little comment. Baptists have never been known as Protestants. That's a whole nother teaching, okay? We never was known as Protestants. Anyway, that's a whole nother. And it is never taught, nor is it even alluded to, and I have it here, and I'll go ahead and read it out.

It's not even sniffed at in the Bible, this teaching of a universal, invisible church. There's only one kind of church that's ever mentioned in scriptures, only one kind in scriptures. And it's always, and I have this underlined, and I wish I had brought, baby, you didn't remind me. She didn't, I was supposed to bring it. I want to go back home and get it. I ain't 2 minutes away, but I'll read it next week. There's only one kind of church ever mentioned in the scriptures. It's always a local, visible assembly of soundly saved, scripturally baptized believers who have covenanted together to carry out the commands of Christ. Common sense and biblical sense should tell you that there is no such animal as a universal invisible church, no matter what else anybody else teaches or says, no matter how respected they are. We look at the Bible for our faith and our practice. From there, not out there, but here. And again, I can't be any stronger than let you know that the Bible doesn't teach of a universal visible, invisible. Let me go this way. I'll finish this up. The Catholic Church, we are the universal, visible body of Christ. Here comes the Protestants. The Catholics say, well, they've already said, we're the universal, visible body of Christ. So the Protestant says, okay, well, we're the universal, invisible body of Christ. Because the Catholics already laid claim to the visible body. So the Protestants say, well, we're going to be the invisible body. And so what they teach today, that if you've been saved, you've been placed, you've been baptized into the body of Christ. But if we're going to read in Ephesians, there's not two baptisms. There's one. What baptism is there today? It's not a trick question. It's water baptism. The Bible says there's one Lord, one faith, and one baptism. Not two. There's not a Holy Ghost baptism. When you're saved, you don't receive a Holy Ghost baptism. Matter of fact, Paul didn't talk about that in his writings. It's all about some Holy Ghost baptism. We read about it in the book of Acts and all. But no, in 1 Corinthians in chapter number 12, that'd come out later about that we're all baptized into one body, that water baptism, we're placed into that body of Christ, that local visible assembly there. That's how we become a church member. Acts chapter number 2 tells us how they are added to the church. Remember Peter's preaching on the day of Pentecost? Was it 2,000 or 3,000 came? Was it 3? Yeah, 3,000 came and said they heard, they believed, and they were baptized. And then they were added to the church. Baptism is what places you into the church body. Salvation places you into God's family. You get that? You can be saved, never be baptized, and still go to heaven. Very important to understand that. But you're not in the body of Christ. You're in the family of God. The church, and we'll read this in Ephesians, that's why I'm majoring on this. The church is the body of Christ. Not all saved believers are in the body of Christ. They're in Christ, and Christ in them. But it's a whole different when we talk about the body, that church, local church body. Let me give it this way. You know, it's a privilege to be a member of one of the Lord's churches. I heard one or two holy grunts. It's a privilege to be part of one of the Lord's churches. I don't want to run a tangent here. But let me tell you, there are certain rights and privileges that you get from being part of a member of one of the Lord's churches. First thing I've told you, you're able to vote. We had a business meeting Wednesday night. Hallelujah. We made it through it. Okay. Had a business meeting Wednesday night. We actually voted. It would be crazy to think you would allow some non-member who's not a member of the church to tell us what to do in our business meeting. Were we all agreed with that? I mean, that's kind of a silly illustration. But as a member of Westwood Missionary Baptist Church, you have all rights and privileges to vote. If you want to vote the preacher out, you can vote the preacher out. If somebody visiting on the outside who's not a non-member, they don't have the right to vote the preacher out because they're not a member. Are you following the thought? There's rights and privileges of being a member of any church, whether it's Westwood or whatever church it may be. Let me give you another one. The Lord's Supper. And man, this is where

0: where it hair lips Hannah. Dad used to say that about hair lipping Hannah. And I don't know whatever that means. I guess it just turns her collar up. When we talk about Lord's Supper, that because of the teaching of the universal church doctrine, everybody is in the body of Christ. Now everybody can come to the table at the Lord's Supper. The Bible nowhere teaches that. The Lord's Supper is for the members of that church only. 1 Corinthians is so clear about that. Yet, but because of the teaching of the universal church, everybody can come to the Lord's table. Where do you get that? As Daddy used to say, you got that out of the Bible. You didn't get that in the Bible. Every time it talks about that church, that local visible assembly that come together, a church discipline, we see that in 1 Corinthians chapter number 5 about church discipline. And then later on in 1 Corinthians, he talks about how to properly observe the Lord's Supper. And we looked at that here months ago about the Lord's Supper. And it gives requirements about the Lord's Supper, and that who is able to come to the Lord's Supper, saved, baptized, church members, not only that, who are faithful. There's so much there. So I'm saying it's a privilege to be part of one of the Lord's churches. When we talk about universal church, I wish I had that. Let me hear that. It gave a thing about a universal church. It has no address. It has no preacher. It has no song leader. It has no missionaries. There was 27 things listed that a universal church does not have, that a local New Testament church does have. It has no offerings. It has no way to send out missionaries that we're told to go into all the world and preach the gospel. A universal church can't do that. Y'all get the picture? Yeah, I'm not criticizing anybody. I just wanted to let you know that I'm so glad I'm a member of a church, and it's always a local, visible assembly. There's no such thing as a universal church.
1: You've been listening to the Westwood Gospel Time with Senior Pastor Dr. Walt Lanier from the Westwood Missionary Baptist Church in Winter Haven, Florida. We hope that you'll tune in next time as we continue our study through God's precious word. Well, from now until tomorrow, may God bless you richly, is our prayer.

0: For 50 years, Dr. Mickey Carter has preached biblical truths from the Word of God at the Landmark Baptist Church.
1: You're not going to get there because of a catechism or a ceremony of a sprinkling when you were a baby. You're only going to get there by the grace of God through Jesus Christ. He's the way. The Bible says, for by grace are you saved through faith. That not of yourselves, it's a gift of God.
0: Just as God transitioned Israel's leadership from Moses to Joshua, so has He transitioned the leadership of the Landmark Baptist Church from Dr. Mickey Carter to Dr. B.E. Parsons.
2: Turn not from it to the right hand or to the left, that thou mayest prosper whithersoever thou goest.
3: This book of the law shall not depart out of thy mouth, but thou shalt meditate therein day and night, that thou mayest observe to do all according to all that is written therein, for then thou shalt make thy way prosperous.
0: If you visit the Landmark Baptist Church, you will see that the same Spirit of God still flows from that same old pulpit just as it always has.
4: It's not Jesus plus your works. It's Jesus and nothing else. It's not Jesus plus being a good person. No, you got to realize that you are a sinner lost and on your way to hell, and your good works are nothing but filthy rags in the sight of a holy God. The Bible says it this way: you must be born again.
0: The Landmark Baptist Church, still standing on the Word of God.
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1: American Family News, I'm Rusty Pugh. A major hurricane is barreling toward the Gulf Coast. Meteorologist Michael Esteve is in Mobile, Alabama with the latest.
2: It is all hands on deck in preparation for Hurricane Isaias, expected to make landfall late this evening on Friday as a hurricane. We're expecting, at least in Mobile, to see at least 2 to 3 inches of rain. Storm surge has been diminished some, but not totally. Storm surge up to 5 feet at times, with what's called a reverse storm surge expected as Isaias makes landfall itself. We could also see winds upwards of 40 to 50 miles per hour. It is really going to be one of those things you need to pay attention very carefully to the forecast as the system moves on shore. In downtown Mobile, I'm Michael Estime for Fox Weather.
1: Republican Mike Rogers and Democrat Abdul El-Sayed clashed sharply over foreign policy, Israel, and Iran during their heated first U.S. Senate debate in Grand Rapids, Michigan. When asked to name the bigger threat to the United States between Israel and Iran, Abdul El-Sayed had this to say.
3: Who do you think is a bigger threat to the United States, Israel or Iran? You have 60 seconds.
4: And again, Rick, I'm just going to say that that's a ridiculous hypothetical.
3: I'll ask one last time, Israel or Iran?
4: That's, a ridiculous question. I think both of them have proven dangerous in their own way.
1: GOP candidate Mike Rogers responded to that.
5: He can't answer the question who the good guy is and who the bad guy is. If you can't answer that question, you have no business walking into the United States Senate. This guy could not get a security clearance. Why would we vote somebody into the Senate who couldn't get a security clearance if he needed one? I just think that, to me, you're exactly right, was the moment that we exposed who exactly he is. And he's dangerous, extreme, and if he can't figure out that the Americans and our allies are the good guys, and people like the IRGC and the Iranians are the bad guys, I worry about the future of the country.
1: Meanwhile, in Minnesota, GOP candidate Michelle Tafoya is aiming to flip a Democrat-controlled open seat as she faces off against Democrat Lieutenant Governor Peggy Flanagan. Tafoya says Minnesota desperately needs a change.
6: And what we have here is historic fraud as Lieutenant Governor Peggy Flanagan, my opponent, watched on. And now we have this public safety and crime crisis here in Minnesota. For years now, Peggy Flanagan and our Congresswoman Ilhan Omar have told us that to even question crime, fraud, immigration, or assimilation was simply racist and xenophobic. And so no one's willing to call this out.
1: And finally, thousands of American pastors who opted out of Social Security early in their ministry could soon get a second chance.
7: The U.S. Senate has unanimously passed the Bipartisan Clergy Act, sending the measure to President Donald Trump's desk. Under federal tax law, ministers have long been treated as self-employed when it comes to Social Security. Many were advised to opt out as young adults, only to face severe financial shortfalls as they approached retirement. Dr. Paul Chappell, pastor of Lancaster Baptist Church and a key champion behind the initiative, explained to the Washington Watch program how those choices were often made.
8: It seems that many of them were ill-advised at a young age to opt out. They were kind of just doing what maybe even a place of employment suggested to them. And so then they begin to realize, boy, this has effects on me even into the Medicare system and my elder age, and begin to ask, is there any way that this could be changed?
7: While larger churches often provide retirement programs, Chappell noted that smaller congregations, the reality for most American pastors, frequently lack those safety nets. The Clergy Act creates a limited one-time window for eligible ministers to re-enroll and build toward retirement benefits. Chappell said thousands are expected to take advantage of the relief.
8: I think once the news starts spreading, there will be thousands who will take advantage of this opportunity, and it's going to be more payers into the system, but also more provision for people in a time of need later in life.
7: The White House is expected to sign the bill into law in the coming weeks. I'm Chris Woodward.
1: For more news, visit our website at afn.net. I'm Rusty Pugh.
9: We've got 105 here on the Daily Manna Show. Good afternoon, everybody. I'm your host, Dave Strickland. It's currently a warm 88 degrees here in Haines City. The high is going to be around 90, maybe 91. By still about an 80% chance of showers and thunderstorms a little later today, as so we catch a couple of them extreme outer bands from that hurricane. And that's all we're going to get, praise the Lord. And then tonight, we got about a 25% chance of a shower and thunderstorm, low of 78. And then tomorrow, 50% chance of showers and thunderstorms with a high again near 90. I'm going to pass on the Watchman's report today because I got the only thing I'll say is the politics and the media spewing the politics rhetoric is getting extreme. Even over in Israel, Prime Minister Netanyahu, you know, these conspiracy theorists, they just want to slander everybody. They come out and now they're trying to say that Prime Minister Netanyahu knew that October 7th was going to happen before October 7th. That's just utter foolishness, people. Nobody would let that happen to their people. Just like they said the same thing about FDR and Pearl Harbor and 9/11 with President Bush. It's just the enemy, the opposite side, trying to dirty up the other politicians, especially now as Israel's only a couple of weeks away from their election. So please don't pay any attention to outrageous conspiracy theories. All right, we got a day sponsor today. It's Marie Callender. Let's get that rolling.
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11: Marie would like to wish a very happy birthday to her nephew, Thomas. 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
10: Happy birthday, Thomas. And Marie, thank you so much for being a day sponsor with us.
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0: Well, jumping jackrabbits, looks like I struck some gold. 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

Amen. That was He Does by Greater Vision. Great message and song right there, folks. Well, let me give you all that lineup. Coming up next at 1:25, we have Unshackled by Pacific Garden Missions. And then at 9 o'clock tonight, we got the Landmark Hour with Dr. Mickey Carter. That's the best preacher around. You can tune in at 8 a.m. tomorrow morning for the Attorney Patrick Smith Show. But I surely hope you go out to the gym sale tomorrow at Landmark Christian School, 2100 East Henson Avenue. That gym sale is from 8 a.m. to 1 p.m. There will be bargains galore there, folks. But before I go, let me give this invitation from the Lord found in Revelation chapter 3 and verses 20 and 21. Behold, I stand at the door and knock. If any man hear my voice and open the door, I will come into him and will sup with him, and he with me. To him that overcometh, why grant to sit with me in my throne, even as I also overcame and am set down with my Father in his throne. Folks, those verses means the good Lord wants fellowship with his creation. You just need to humble yourself and recognize that Jesus is God, and he will indeed fellowship with you. Well, thank you all for tuning in to the Daily Manna Show here on Gospel 90.3. May God bless you all. And I'm going to leave you with Sitting Around the Table of the Lord by Gold City.

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3: How do you do? 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And if you make mistakes in your life, you get to try again in your next life until you eventually reach godhood. That's what one woman believed, until the day her heart and mind and very life were unshackled.

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1: Have you ever seen a place like this?
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1: How many followers does he have?
3: Over 20 million, mostly here in India. But he also has devotees from all around the world.
4: Why is there so much smoke in the air?
3: It's incense, constantly burning in the temple to our guru, Sai Baba, who sits on the throne.
4: Why is he looking at me?
3: He is? That means he wants to meet us. Swami, may I introduce my sister and...
5: Who is this lovely child?
3: This is my niece, Leela.
5: I had a vision that you would all visit me. Like most Westerners, you have been rushing, everywhere rushing. But here, you will find peace. Tell me, why are you here? What are you searching for?
6: Well, enlightenment, I suppose. My sister has told me about the miracles you perform and the wisdom that flows from you.
5: Would you like to be one of my devotees?
6: Yes, it would be an honor, Swami.
5: I will give you special powder to taste whenever meditate. It will usher you into deep states of meditation. First, you must learn to empty yourself of all thought and attachments.
4: But if we empty ourselves,
1: hush, Leela.
5: Let the child speak. Yes, little one.
4: If we empty ourselves, what will fill us?
5: Divine avatars will fill your mind with my knowledge and images beyond this world. I will prepare you for your next life and the many lives that follow. And then one day, you will become a god like me.
0: This is Unshackled, the longest-running audio drama in history. True life stories of

0: Real people produced in Chicago by Pacific Garden Mission. They have names, you know. They're not just a formless group called the homeless. They're individuals with names. When they come to Pacific Garden Mission, one of the first things they learn is the name of the one who can help them put their past behind them and change their future. That's what the mission is all about. Thanks to faithful friends who send financial gifts, the Old Lighthouse provides food, fresh clothing, and a clean, safe bunk, even classes and counseling, so each guest can become what he or she was meant to be. Everything is free to those in need, even some medical and dental care in the mission clinic. Pastors and counselors open the door to new life, helping each one come to know the name above all names. And that same transforming message goes out to the world in 15 languages through this program. Now for broadcast around the earth, here is episode number 3946 in the series Unshackled, the program that makes you face yourself and think. The woman in our story struggled between two very different religions. Her family was Jewish, which holds that there is only one God. Her aunt believed in Hinduism, which holds that there are millions of gods, and eventually every one of us becomes one with them. You'll find out who the real God is in part two of the Lila Gable story, right now on Unshackled.
1: I was that little girl standing in awe of India's famous guru and his incense-filled temple. My family and I took many more trips to India to deepen our understanding of Eastern mysticism and reincarnation. But no matter how many times I emptied my mind in meditation or repeated mindless mantras, my personal life kept falling apart. Even after I married a loving Jewish man named Lenny, my life felt empty. Despite our struggles, he hoped marriage counseling would save our marriage. I, on the other hand, was looking for any excuse to end it. I was so convinced that reincarnation was real that I gave up trying to repair things in this life because I believed things would be better in my next one.
2: Lila, it seems like you have one foot in your marriage and one foot out. You have to fully commit to marriage if there's any chance it will work.
1: I understand that, but I can't stop fantasizing about life with someone else being better than what I have now.
2: Lots of people have similar feelings when they feel trapped in a marriage. But those types of fantasies rob the emotional energy your spouse needs from you. Do you understand that?
1: Listen, I know Lenny's a good husband. And if I divorce him, I'm sure everyone in my family will hate me. Who knows how my kids will handle it, but I'm sure they'll bounce back.
2: Are you sure about that?
1: I think so. I survived my own parents' divorce, didn't I?
2: What you experienced as a child never provided you with the stability you longed for. Do you want your children to repeat that cycle?
1: No, I guess not.
2: Then make the decision that an affair isn't worth it, that you don't want a divorce, and focus on the husband you have. Stop looking over the fence and thinking that the grass is greener on the other side. Trust me, the other side of the fence has just as many weeds.
1: But I keep thinking that there's a better soulmate for me out there. Someone more perfect.
2: Lila, none of us is perfect. Every one of us is broken in some form or another. But if both you and your husband are willing to do the hard work of learning to love each other, you can have a great marriage. It's up to you.
1: On my drive home, the winter storm that was predicted started earlier than I expected. My windshield wiper struggled to keep up with the wet snow as the temperature outside grew colder and colder. As I went around a curve on the road, my wheels suddenly hit black ice and I felt my tires begin to slide. My truck started spinning out of control and the last thing I saw was a telephone pole right in front of me. I just sat in my truck, trying to process what had just happened. Soon, flashing red and blue lights lit up the street, and I heard someone tapping on my driver's window.
3: Hey, are you okay?
1: Yeah, just just

0: shook up. Not sure about my truck. I think I hit a telephone pole.
1: Nah, just a snowbank. Telephone poles are on the opposite side of the street. I'd be calling an ambulance if you hit one of those.
0: But I'm sure...
1: I don't see any damage to the front of your truck. You should be able to back up and be on your way. Just drive slow, real slow. You only have one life to live, remember?
0: What did you say?
1: I said drive slow. These roads are a mess.
0: No, what did you say after that?
1: I need to check on the other drivers. You stay safe.
0: As I carefully drove the rest of the way home, I kept hearing the officer's words over and over in my mind. You only have one life to live. You only have one life. Once I arrived, I found a quiet place in my basement away from my family and shouted to whatever God was listening, "What are you trying to tell me?" Within seconds, I sensed a small whisper in my mind. "Leela, what if this is the only life you get?" For several weeks, Lenny and I tried to repair our marriage, but things only got uglier between us and we were fighting all the time. I was so desperate for love that I grabbed the first temptation that was placed in front of me. It was as if I wanted to create a reason for my husband to leave me. So I started having an affair with a young man I met at a party. Why should I deny myself happiness, I reasoned, when I've been going without it for so long? It didn't take long for my husband to find out, and every discussion that followed made me regret my choice even more.
2: What do you mean, just get over it?
0: I didn't mean it that way. I meant maybe in time you will...
2: You broke my heart, Leela. How could you do that to me?
0: It was a mistake. I'm sorry.
2: Are you? Do you know the damage you've done to our kids? We're separating because their mom was unfaithful.
0: I said I'm sorry.
2: Our son's having so many emotional outbursts that I had to pull him out of preschool. Our daughter's trying her best to keep us happy. But God only knows what really's going on inside her. What were you thinking when you decided to sleep with that guy?
0: I wasn't thinking. I was only...
2: I hope it was worth it, Leela, because we're finished. I've already talked with a lawyer.
0: There was no convincing Lenny to change his mind. When I told my father what had happened, he was furious.

0: had I already broken. So many that it was doubtful that if there was a God, he could ever love me. When you don't feel loved, you search for it anywhere and everywhere. I always believed finding my true love was the missing piece of my life, and I kept hoping my next relationship would be the one that would complete me.
1: This steak's one of the best I've ever had. How's yours?
2: Perfect. I'm impressed you picked such a nice place for our first date.
1: What'd you expect?
2: Well, you're from Kentucky, so I half expected some barbecue joint.
1: I always save that for the second date. So, what's it like to be one of the chosen people? Jewish, I mean.
2: My family seldom went to synagogue. It was more of a cultural thing. How about you? Did your family follow a certain religion?
1: Southern Baptist. And I attended VBS every summer.
2: What's that?
1: Vacation Bible School. Bible stories, crafts, and lots of brownies and cookies.
2: Sounds like fun. Can I ask you a question?
1: Sure.
2: Were you raised to believe that Jesus is the only way to get to God?
1: I was. I was taught that Jesus is God's son, and the way to his Father is through him.
2: My girlfriend from high school believes the same thing, but she knows I was raised Jewish and could never convert.
1: I thought you said your family didn't really practice their religion.
2: Doesn't matter. My grandparents would roll over in their graves if I became a Christian. My family tolerates interest in lots of other religions, but never Christianity.
1: What other religions?
2: I've been studying Hindu teachings for a long time. That faith believes that many paths lead to God. Is that what you believe too?
1: No. Jesus said he's the only way, and that heaven is a gift to those who place their trust in him.
2: That seems harsh. If there really is a heaven, why can't we earn our way there by being good? And that's what most people believe.
1: The Bible says that all have sinned and come short of the glory of God.
2: I don't know what that means.
1: Even if we committed only one sin, it would keep us from a holy God.
2: That makes no sense to me.
1: Okay, before our date, I picked out a clean shirt to wear. Not one stain on what I'm wearing, right?
2: What's your shirt got to do with...
1: What if my shirt had a small ink stain on the pocket? Would it still look clean?
2: No, I'd keep staring at it, wondering why you wore it.
1: But 99% of the rest of the shirt looks clean. Why can't you look at the clean parts and ignore the stain spot?
2: Because the shirt's ruined, that's why.
1: No matter how many times we've sinned, even if it was only once, we still fall short of God's perfection. That's why Jesus came to take the punishment for our sins. Because there's nothing we can do to erase what we've done. We all need Jesus.
2: My father told me that Jews don't need Jesus. He's only for the Gentiles and the weak.
1: Well, Jesus was Jewish, and most of his early followers were too. And the Old Testament, your Jewish Bible, is filled with prophecies that Jesus fulfilled.
2: I didn't know that. I never read the Bible. Maybe it's time I started.
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0: Weeks later, on a sunny Sunday morning, I went out on my deck and watched neighborhood children in their nicest clothes playing and getting ready to go to church for Easter with their families. And I looked up and searched the sky for God. I couldn't see him, but I knew he was there, somewhere, listening to me. So I asked out loud, "Is Jesus your son? Is he the only way to get to you? Is Jesus who you want me to pray to?" There was no answer, only

0: A gentle breeze on my face and the sound of children playing and laughing. I went inside and started putting away my winter clothes and getting out my summer ones. I reached into the pocket of the last piece of clothing and pulled out a cloth bookmark. I had no idea how it got there. I had never seen it before. On it were woven words like the threads in my fabric loom. For God so loved the world that he gave his only begotten Son, that whosoever believeth in him should not perish, but have everlasting life. I looked back down at the cloth in my hand, realizing that not only had God himself answered my questions, but that he was offering me something for believing in him, eternal life. My eyes filled with tears, I looked toward the window, raised my right hand, and responded by saying, "I'll take it. I know you just answered me, and I will believe in Jesus for the rest of my life. And from now on, when I pray, I will pray to Jesus."
1: Oh, girlfriend, I am so proud of you for receiving Jesus. I have been praying for you for years.
0: I know you have. Thank you.
1: What was it like? Tell me about it.
0: It's amazing to know that there is real truth in the world after all, and it's Jesus. I feel so light and free. I have a joy and a peace in my heart that I never had before.
1: That heaviness was from Satan always trying to destroy your life and rob you of a relationship with your heavenly Father. Every time you dabbled in the occult to entertain false religions, you were giving Satan a foothold in your life. But now, you're free.
0: You know the best part?
1: What?
0: I don't ever have to wonder if God hears me, because I know he does. I don't ever have to wonder if he loves me, because I know he does.
1: Like the Bible says, old things are passed away. Behold, all things are become new. Have the kids noticed the change in you?
0: They have. They both said they want Jesus too.
1: Wow! What about your dad? Does he know?
0: Not yet. I'm not sure how he'll react. I'm calling him tonight.
2: What do you mean you became a Jesus follower? Have you lost your mind? You're Jewish, Leela.
0: So was Jesus, Dad.
2: No daughter of mine is a born-again Christian. What do you want to do? Embarrass me in front of all my friends? Have people laugh at me at synagogue?
0: You barely ever go to synagogue.
2: Oh, so now you're an expert on who's holier?
0: Dad, without Jesus, I was destined for a life of misery and eternity in hell. But he saved me from all of that.
2: How could he save you, Leela? He was just a man, a dirty rabbi who lost his way 2,000 years ago.
0: He wasn't just a man, Dad. He was God's one and only son who was born to carry the sins of the world on a cross. Jesus was killed for our sins, Dad. The Romans nailed him to a cross after many of the Jewish leaders rejected him. But it was God's plan all along. He was the unblemished Lamb of God that took away the sins of the world. And when we ask for his forgiveness,
2: What are you doing, Leela? Trying to convert me? Treat me like some no-good sinner after all I've done for you?
0: Dad, you're my father, and I love you so much. And I love being your daughter, but...
2: You are no longer my daughter, and I will never speak to you again.
0: Neither of my children saw their grandfather again for 10 years, and never again after that. Several of my friends and other family members also canceled me because of my faith in Jesus. When I first told Lenny I was taking the kids to church, he agreed to let them go. But when he saw the changes in them and their enthusiasm for the Bible, he started to harass them about it and challenged their beliefs.
3: Hey, kids. Did your mother and the church brainwash you again?
0: Lenny, please, not in front of the kids.
3: Put your bags in the trunk and get in the car. I'll be with you in a moment.
0: Ruby said she finished her homework at school. Make sure you go over it with her. And Daniel is still having problems.
3: We need to talk, Leela.
0: I'm listening.
3: You need to stop filling our kids with Bible stories and telling them stuff like Moses parting the Red Sea and angels shutting the mouths of hungry lions. None of that stuff really happened.
0: Says who?
3: Lots of intelligent people and me, that's who. It's all made up.
0: Lots of intelligent people are convinced it happened just the way...
3: You're always right, aren't you? You really want Ruby's life to turn out like yours? You know she backed out of her bat mitzvah because

0: because of you?
1: That was her decision. She did that because of her faith in Jesus.
0: I'm sick and tired of hearing that name.
1: Why do you always challenge her about her faith?
0: Because I don't want her to be brainwashed like you are.
1: You're pushing her away. She knows Jesus is the Messiah, the one the Jewish people have always been waiting for.
0: And she believes in a liar and a lunatic.
1: Don't make her choose between you and Jesus, Lenny.
0: I have nothing more to say to you. Just make sure you're home when I bring the kids back Sunday night.
1: As time went by, my daughter grew deeper in her faith. Sadly, my son told me he no longer wanted to be a Christian and went to live with his father. I haven't stopped praying for him. Over the years, I went to different churches, and each one played a part in growing my faith in God. I've played guitar on many worship teams and currently at a weekly Bible study where I work. The estrangement from my dad never really healed. Though, when I found out he had dementia, I went to visit him and we had a nice time looking at old pictures together. When he entered hospice, I was able to FaceTime with him. I shared the gospel, God's plan of salvation through Jesus Christ. Told him how much I loved him, but that God loved him more. Sang songs and read the Bible until the phone battery ran out. He was not able to speak, though he was trying to say something. 10 days later, he died. I won't know until I get to heaven if he made it. Hello?
2: Hey, Leela. I'm so sorry to hear about your dad's passing. How are you?
1: Good days and bad days. I hope he called on Jesus in the end.
2: Me too.
1: It's made me think about what I went through as a kid.
2: Like what?
1: All the things I missed growing up. I always thought nobody saw me, but Jesus always did. He was always waiting to give me love, stability, and peace amidst the chaos. Growing up, I never knew about hell and Satan being the enemy of our souls. I was exposed to so many ideas and so many religions, but none of them acknowledged that Jesus is real. He's the one, the only one who holds the keys to life and death.
2: Yes, he does.
1: I was cleaning out my garage the other day, trying to stay busy, and came across my old fabric loom.
2: I'd forgotten you had that.
1: When I took off the cover, there was a project I had started years ago, but never finished.
2: What was it?
1: An old church in my neighborhood that I had been fascinated with. On the backside was nothing but a jumble of threads, and there was no clue to the image I was weaving. It reminded me of my life before Christ. Trying different religions. My life a total mess. But when I looked at the church I was weaving on the front side, it reminded me that God knew all along what he was designing in me. Maria, you played a big part in my faith journey. Remember that long letter you sent me?
2: I was so afraid you'd think I was nuts and throw it out.
1: I still have your letter and the poem you wrote.
2: You kept it?
1: I memorized it.
2: Really?
1: He didn't come into my life because I was the best. It wasn't that I was more beautiful or prettier than the rest. It wasn't that I was the smartest and had great things to say, or that I was the richest and had enough to pay. He didn't come into my life because of my religion, gender, or race. No, it was none of these things. I was no special case. I was not the first, nor will I be the last. The Lord came into my life just because I asked.
3: You've been listening to the Leela Gable story, and with us in the studio is the real Leela. Hi, Leela. Thank you for allowing us to tell your story on Unshackled.
4: It's an honor for me to be here.
3: What would you say to someone listening right now who is exploring Eastern mysticism and the belief that all paths lead to God?
4: I would say the same thing that Jesus said in Matthew's gospel. Beware of false prophets which come to you in sheep's clothing, but inwardly they are ravening wolves. Any religion that denies the deity of Christ is used by Satan for only one purpose: to keep people away from the real Jesus. He is the only one who can restore our broken relationship with our Heavenly Father. He is the way, the truth, and the life that we desperately need.
3: All right, there it is, folks. Thank you, Leela. Your life truly is a testimony to that very truth.

Throughout history, God has called followers like Lila to share the good news that Jesus came to save sinners and give them a life they never imagined was possible. How about you, listening friend? Maybe today is the day you ask Jesus to forgive your sins and believe in Him as Lord so He can reveal His plan for your life. 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So we're now producing an exciting new children's show called The Clue Crew. This is a family-friendly adventure series where there's always a biblical lesson to be learned and a mystery to be solved. We're also bringing to life powerful gospel truths in a new series called History's Greatest Sermons. This program will feature the very words of Billy Sunday, Charles Spurgeon, Dwight L. Moody, and many more, all dramatized and delivered by our very own Unshackled actors. And then there's our daily devotionals. 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

0: major hurricane is barreling toward the Gulf Coast. Meteorologist Michael Estime is in Mobile, Alabama with the latest.
1: It is all hands on deck in preparation for Hurricane Isaias, expected to make landfall late this evening on Friday as a hurricane. We're expecting, at least in Mobile, to see at least 2 to 3 inches of rain. Storm surge has been diminished some, but not totally. Storm surge up to 5 feet at times, with what's called a reverse storm surge expected as Isaias makes landfall itself. We could also see winds upwards of 40 to 50 miles per hour. It is really going to be one of those things you need to pay attention very carefully to the forecast as the system moves on shore. In downtown Mobile, I'm Michael Estime for Fox Weather.
0: Republican Mike Rogers and Democrat Abdul El-Sayed clashed sharply over foreign policy, Israel, and Iran during their heated first U.S. Senate debate in Grand Rapids, Michigan. When asked to name the bigger threat to the United States between Israel and Iran, Abdul El-Sayed had this to say.
2: Who do you think is a bigger threat to the United States, Israel or Iran? You have 60 seconds.
3: And again, Rick, I'm just going to say that that's a ridiculous hypothetical.
2: I'll ask one last time, Israel or Iran?
3: That's, a ridiculous question. I think both of them have proven dangerous in their own way.
0: GOP candidate Mike Rogers responded to that.
4: He can't answer the question who the good guy is and who the bad guy is. If you can't answer that question, you have no business walking into the United States Senate. This guy could not get a security clearance. Why would we vote somebody into the Senate who couldn't get a security clearance if he needed one? I just think that, to me, exactly right, was the moment that we exposed who exactly he is. And he's dangerous, extreme. And if he can't figure out that the Americans and our allies are the good guys, and people like the IRGC and the Iranians are the bad guys, I worry about the future of the country.
0: Meanwhile, in Minnesota, GOP candidate Michelle Tafoya is aiming to flip a Democrat-controlled open seat as she faces off against Democrat Lieutenant Governor Peggy Flanagan. Tafoya says Minnesota desperately needs a change.
5: And what we have here is historic fraud as Lieutenant Governor Peggy Flanagan, my opponent, watched on. And now we have this public safety and crime crisis here in Minnesota. For years now, Peggy Flanagan and our Congresswoman Ilhan Omar have told us that to even question crime, fraud, immigration, or assimilation was simply racist and xenophobic. And so no one's willing to call this out.
0: And finally, thousands of American pastors who opted out of Social Security early in their ministry could soon get a second chance.
6: The U.S. Senate has unanimously passed the Bipartisan Clergy Act, sending the measure to President Donald Trump's desk. Under federal tax law, ministers have long been treated as self-employed when it comes to Social Security. Many were advised to opt out as young adults, only to face severe financial shortfalls as they approached retirement. Dr. Paul Chappell, pastor of Lancaster Baptist Church and a key champion behind the initiative, explained to the Washington Watch program how those choices were often made.
7: It seems that many of them were ill-advised at a young age to opt out. They were kind of just doing what maybe even a place of employment suggested to them. And so then they begin to realize, boy, this has effects on me even into the Medicare system in my elder age, and begin to ask, is there any way that this could be changed?
6: While larger churches often provide retirement programs, Chappell noted that smaller congregations, the reality for most American pastors, frequently lack those safety nets. The Clergy Act creates a limited one-time window for eligible ministers to re-enroll and build toward retirement benefits. Chappell said thousands are expected to take advantage of the relief.
7: I think once the news starts spreading, there will be thousands who will take advantage of this opportunity, and it's going to be more payers into the system, but also more provision for people in a time of need later in life.
6: The White House is expected to sign the bill into law in the coming weeks. I'm Chris Woodward.
0: For more news, visit our website at afn.net. I'm Rusty Pugh.
8: 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Good news verse for today comes from 1 Peter 4, verse 10. As every man hath received the gift, even so minister the same one to another, as good stewards of the manifold grace of God. That's your good news verse for today, 1 Peter 4, verse 10. Today's weather forecast, we have a high of 91 degrees, mixed clouds and sun this morning, scattered thunderstorms.

0: developing throughout the day. A 40% chance of rain. And then tonight we have a low of 77 degrees with considered clouds this evening. 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
0: Marie would like to wish a very happy birthday to her nephew Thomas. 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
1: Happy birthday, Thomas. 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
1: ABC 3340's James Spann is to join ESPN's College Game Day tomorrow to discuss weather for tomorrow's game. National Hurricane Center Director Mike Brennan talks about storm surge.
2: Between the Alabama-Florida border over to Grayton Beach, that's where we expect the highest storm surge inundation of 6 to 9 feet above ground level. That's not just on those barrier islands, but from Pensacola Bay eastward, including the Sound Sides and the bays, we could see significant water level rises all the way over to Indian Pass, 7 feet of inundation above ground level possible, and then even farther east into the Big Bend region, some significant storm surge is also expected. So if you are in these evacuation zones and you've been asked to leave by your local officials, please get out as soon as you can.
1: Homeland Security Secretary Mark Wayne Mullen has criticized New York City's immigration policies following the shooting of an illegal alien by ICE agents during an arrest. Here's Fox's Tanya J. Powers.
3: 28-year-old Oscar Belgal is in federal custody after being shot in the neck on Thursday by ICE agents who were trying to arrest him. Shortly after the incident, New York City Mayor Zoran Mamdani called for ICE to be abolished.
4: New York City will not stand by while ICE agents shoot New Yorkers.
3: Homeland Security Secretary Mark Wayne Mullen responded.
5: Well, Mayor, if you abolish ICE, who's going to take your criminals off the streets of your own town? Who's going to take the murderers and the thieves and the gangbangers?
3: Mullen says ICE agents did not know the man's 5-year-old son was in the vehicle when they opened fire. The child was unharmed.
1: Missouri churches are stepping up regarding Amendment 3 as the midterm election nears. Amendment 3 would prohibit abortion and gender manipulation procedures for minors. Phil Hopper is an author and lead pastor at Abundant Life Church in Lee's Summit and made these comments on Washington Watch.
6: Yeah, remarkably, Missouri voters get a second chance at this issue to get it right. 2 years ago, unfortunately, abortion without restriction was permanently enshrined in Missouri law by just really a small percentage of Missouri voters approving that. And so, almost unheard of, Missouri voters get a do-over by the grace of God. And I'm far more encouraged this time than last time. I'm watching more pastors than last time speak out. I see the church in Missouri far more informed, mobilized, energized, organized.
1: He said what's at stake is the life of millions.
6: If Amendment 3 should pass, it will restrict abortion in the state of Missouri, except for the life of the mother, which accounts for, you know, a fraction of abortions. We always hear about a woman's health care issue. They never talk about the 99% of other abortions that really come down to two people who have slept together, don't want to take responsibility for their offspring. It would restrict abortions other than that, make an exception for rape, incest, in the life of the mother. It would also permanently ban transgender surgeries for minors in the state of Missouri. That law will sunset in the state of Missouri next year, so it's really important this legislation passes.
1: He went on to say Christians need to be involved and to get out and vote. Texas Democrat Senate candidate James Tallarico continues to be absent from the campaign trail. Reports indicate he's been out with the flu. Newsweek reported that Texas Attorney General Ken Paxton's Senate campaign even shared missing posters of Tallarico, pointing to the candidate's nearly 2-week absence from public events after he got ill. Tallarico's campaign insists the diagnosis is real and said he will be back soon. See more news at AFM.net.
7: 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Good news verse for today comes from 1 Peter 4, verse 10. As every man hath received the gift, even so minister the same one to another, as good stewards of the manifold grace of God. That's your good news verse for today, 1 Peter 4, verse 10. Today's weather forecast, we have a high of 91 degrees, mixed clouds and sun this morning, scattered thunderstorms developing throughout the day, a 40% chance of rain, and then tonight we have a low of 77 degrees with considered clouds this evening. 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

0: Well, jumping jackrabbits, looks like I struck some gold. 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

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Well, Landmark Christian School would like to share with you some great news. With recent legislation, the governor has given Florida families the opportunity to choose a quality, biblically based education at zero cost. 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
1: With SRN News, I'm Ken Lorman in Washington. Hurricane Isaias is starting to impact the Gulf Coast as the storm heads toward the region. Tropical storm conditions starting to be seen along the northern Gulf Coast system, packing winds of 120 miles an hour and heading north at 16 miles per hour. A new name is in the mix for the White House briefing room.
2: President Trump has tapped conservative commentator Katie Zachariah to become press secretary. Officials have not said whether she has taken the job. Zachariah had a short stint speaking for Homeland Security and now handles communications for Truth Social. The seat has sat empty since Caroline Leavitt stepped down in late August. Willie Nelson, Washington.
1: Federal immigration agents say they don't know and didn't know that there was a child in the car when they opened fire during a targeted operation in the Bronx. DHS Secretary Mark Wayne Mullen says the 28-year-old who was driving weaponized his vehicle and tried to drive into officers despite his 5-year-old being in the back seat of the SUV. Consumer sentiment lower in October.

0: October.
1: The University of Michigan's October report shows consumer confidence lowered this month, a stark reminder of why voters are demanding a return to President Trump's America First agenda. From the grocery aisle to the gas pump, everyday Americans are delivering a clear message. Washington's economic experiment isn't working. Fresh consumer sentiment data shows public confidence is driven by persistent inflation expectations and tightening of household budgets. For millions of voters, the contrast between today's economic climate and the pre-2020 record-breaking Trump economy couldn't be sharper. Bernie Bennett in Washington.
0: Football Hall of Famer Mike Ditka has passed away at 86. Ditka coached the Chicago Bears when they won Super Bowl XX. In a statement, his family said, "We knew him as the heart of our family." This is SRN News. Here on SRN News, we've met Daniel Geraci, CEO and founder of the Christian Emergency Response Network called United in Crisis. His organization helps empower churches nationwide to train volunteers how to serve others in natural disasters. SRN News correspondent Lori Tradup asked him if some failures of agencies like FEMA show the importance of his group's mission.
2: How does this underscore the need for the church to do what the church is meant to do in us not to rely on the government?
3: Great point. You know, in some ways, I'm somewhat glad that the government is failing, because really, if you look back in history, the church owned this mountain 100%, where the Christian community worked together to become the Good Samaritan of that community.
0: He says United in Crisis is a rallying cry for the global church and for all Christians. This is SRN News. It's 194 and may hold clues to slowing human aging.
4: His name is Jonathan, and he's the world's oldest known living land animal. Researchers at Vanderbilt Health in Tennessee say he's blind and weighs 450 pounds, but otherwise behaves like a five-year-old tortoise. They tested Jonathan's DNA and say his cellular energy production is remarkably youthful. They don't know why, but hope their find will eventually lead to treatments that bring humans closer to a so-called eternal spring. I'm Sarah Lee Kessler.
0: AI expected to be used heavily this year by shoppers during Black Friday and Cyber Monday sales. A new report from YouGov found planned AI use among likely holiday shoppers more than doubled since last year, at 34% of us planning to use AI. Big day on Wall Street today, green across the board. SRN News.
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0: a daily 5-minute program dedicated to helping women with their life relationships. Hosted by veteran ladies conference speaker and the editor of Christian Womanhood magazine, Mrs. Loretta Walker. The closer a woman's heart is to the heart of God, the better able she is to thrive in her relationships with others. In that spirit, here's the host of CW Today, Mrs. Loretta Walker.
1: Queen Esther gives us an example of someone that figured out how to confront someone. Of course, most of us know the story about Haman and how he wanted to destroy the Jews. And if he would, I don't know if you realize this, but if he would have destroyed the Jews back then, it would never have been able to have the lineage of Christ, for it, because having all those Jews set up for Jesus to be able to be born later on. So God couldn't let that happen. But of course, Esther and Mordecai, they wanted to save their people, but they didn't realize they had to, because they had to keep the lineage of Jesus going. But in Esther chapter 4, verse 11 through 5, verse 2, we see how Esther figured out how to confront someone. She gives you these guidelines in there about how to talk to somebody about a difficult situation, or if you need to talk to a family member about a problem. Do you have something that you dread? You know, a situation you dread confronting somebody about it? Well, this is what she did. Number one, she calculated the cost. She said, if I perish, I perish. She said, I've got to do this. It might cost me my life, you know, because she had to talk to the king, and if you're not called in, he could just kill you, you know. So she had to calculate the cost, and you might have to calculate the cost. How important is it that you confront this person about this situation? Number two, she set her priorities. She knew this was very important to the Jewish race. She believed that the safety of the Jewish race was more important than her own life. So you have to set your priorities. Some things that you're, that maybe you think you're supposed to confront about, you shouldn't confront them. Maybe you should just let it go and not do anything about it. But you got to decide that. And you got to decide, if this is important, then I should talk to this person about it. Number three, she prepared. You know how she did prepared? She gathered support and she fasted. I don't know that any of us should confront somebody without bathing that situation in prayer. We need to know we're going to have the mind of God when we talk to somebody about a delicate situation, when we have to confront somebody about something that's hard. You know, even our children, I don't know, we should be more prayerful as we talk to them instead of just lightly throwing out all these thoughts to them. Because I think we'd be more effective in our talk to them. We'd be Holy Spirit led. And if we prepare well enough, I think it'd be more meaningful to our children, even if we have to confront them about something. Number four, she determined a course of action and moved ahead boldly. You know, she didn't take too long to think about it. After she prepared, after she fasted and prayed and had all the other people fast and prayed, she did what she had to do. She set up for him to come for one meal. Then she asked him to come to the next day because she wanted to do another meal for him. But that was calculated and planned because she wanted him to be anxious to hear what she needed. Tell you what, I admire Esther. And you can too. And if you would like to learn how to confront somebody, read Esther chapter 4 and Esther chapter 5. Do you have, you know, you have a friend that you need to talk to them about a delicate subject? Do you need to talk to your family about changes that need to be made? You know, whatever it is, follow these four things from our Queen Esther, and I'm sure you'll be successful in that confrontation. I'm sure God will bless you and help you. Rejoice in the Lord always, and again I say rejoice.
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0: American Family News. I'm Robert Thornton. Winds continue to increase along the Gulf Coast this afternoon as Hurricane Isaias gets closer. Pensacola police have closed the Pensacola Bay Bridge to traffic, while the Escambia County Sheriff's Office also shut down two other bridges, according to local officials. Bridges to Alabama beaches have also been closed. Alabama Weather Network's James Spann.
1: I mean, it's coming in fast. The acceleration continues, and this should be on the coast around 6, 7 o'clock this evening. It's coming up fast. And again, we will have core winds of at least 100 miles per hour. Currently, the winds are at 120, the sustained winds. And in theory, the wind velocities might come down a little bit, but the overall impact, it doesn't matter. If the winds are 105, 110, 120, it's basically the same impact.
0: Both NOAA and U.S. Air Force Reserve Hurricane Hunter aircraft flying inside the storm have reported drops in the storm's central pressure. Dropping pressure inside the eye is a clear signal of ongoing atmospheric organization and potential intensification in the few hours before landfall. Fox Weather's Brian Norcross.
2: So the landfall is when the center of the eye comes ashore, but when the winds actually come ashore, it'll be well before that. So it's going to get very dangerous. It's that combination of threats from both the core and the tail of the comma on the east that's going to move all the way in across the south here. And that's going to happen overnight.
0: President Donald Trump said that he has struck a deal to obtain diesel from Russia, a stunning reversal of years of U.S. pressure on Moscow over its war with Ukraine and an attempt to address high fuel prices ahead of the U.S. midterm elections. Trump said on social media today that he struck the deal with Russian President Vladimir Putin in a phone call in which he was expected to discuss a suspected case of plague in Russia. Instead, Trump announced that Russia will immediately supply more than 300,000 tons of diesel, followed by 500,000 tons more in November and 1 million tons immediately thereafter. The president has confirmed that there will be a new White House press secretary. Here's Fox's Jared Halpert.
3: Fox confirms Katie Zachariah has been offered the position of White House press secretary, a role vacant since the departure of Caroline Leavitt in August. Zachariah is a communications advisor to Trump Media and Technology Group, the owner of Truth Social. She also briefly served as a spokesperson for the Department of Homeland Security and has been a regular conservative commentator at the White House. Jared Halpern, Fox News.
0: Despite concerns from lawmakers, a defense analyst and strategist agrees with Secretary of War Pete Hegseth's plan to cut the number of generals and admirals by 20%. Here's AFN's Chad Groney.
4: Some key Republican senators, like Armed Services Committee Chair Roger Wicker, say they were blindsided by Hegseth's announcement and expressed concerns about not being consulted before the decision was made. Senior Republicans are questioning whether too many experienced and highly qualified generals and admirals are being pushed out because of politics and what impact it might have on military readiness in the future. But Hegseth says his priority is, quote, less generals, more GIs, arguing that reducing senior headquarters positions would push resources and authority towards troops closer to the fight. Bob McGinnis is president of McGinnis Strategies, LLC.
5: Always been top-heavy. When you compare this to World War II, when we had 7 million under arms, we had fewer generals then than we have today with less than 2 million. It's about retention. It's proliferation of rank. And it doesn't solve, I don't think, the military issues. I'm not a fan of an overabundance of admirals and generals. I just think that we create a whole bunch of prima donnas that is unnecessary for the smooth operation of the services.
4: McGinnis says Hegseth is trying to reduce bureaucracy.
5: Do we need more bureaucrats in the Pentagon that are flag officers? Probably not. Years and years working with colonels that were very capable, and they didn't need to be flag officers to do their job. So I've always been sympathetic of honing down the number of general officers, because I don't think we need as many.
0: Stocks were up today. The Dow rose 423. The S&P added 46. The NASDAQ was up 173. West Texas Intermediate crude was around $91 a barrel. See more news online at AFM.net.
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This Saturday, October 10th, they're having a huge sale at the Landmark Christian School Gym, and there's all kinds of things worth looking through. 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

Have you had a rough day? Are you feeling down? Do you need a pick-me-up, a good laugh, or a catchy song? Well, look no further. It's the Head and Home Show on Gospel 90.1.

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0: I skateboarded in the 70s, man. Skateboards were a lot smaller, man. It's like a tongue depressor with wheels. You remember those things? My son was like, Dad, you used to skateboard? Did you do any sick tricks? I'm like, yeah, make it to the bottom of the hill without dying. Did you do an ollie? No, I did a folly. You get hurt, man. See, kids don't get hurt as much, man. They got elbow pads and helmets and lawyers. When I was a kid, anybody here ever get the wind knocked out of you when you were a kid? Isn't that the worst experience a human could have? You crash on your bike or your skateboard, get the wind knocked out of you. It sounds like a sick whale for 30 seconds. And your friends would talk to you. What happened? Did you get the wind knocked out of you?
1: Oh, yeah. Pretty much. You must be a doctor. You're good.
0: You want some water?
1: No, air, you idiot. Air.
0: Kids had these rollerblades, man. So cool. I remember the old skates we have to wear. That big orange toe stop. Hello, ladies. How are you? Kids had those cool rollerblades, man. You ever see those Heely shoes kids have now? The skates are in at the mall. You know what I like to do when they come by? I clothesline them. Oh, wow. Wow. Life comes at you fast, doesn't it? Can you hear me now? Can you hear me now? Want to get away? All right. Get some water.
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When I knelt by that olive tree to pray, a part of me was tempted to turn and run away.

0: American Family News, I'm Robert Thornton. Conditions continue to deteriorate along the Gulf Coast as Hurricane Isaias gets closer. Live camera feeds from the coast show an angry Gulf. Alabama Network storm chaser John Olshew checked in from near Perdido Pass, Alabama.
1: We're getting some 50 or 55 mile per hour, maybe 60 mile per hour gust. I can tell it when it starts to shake the car, and that's what's going on here.
0: Bill Murray of the Alabama Network talked about winds.
2: This kind of jet feature seems to be developing on the western side of the center, because these are not onshore winds. This is in some little convergence zone that's occurring on the western side of the center. So this is a long way away from the center of the hurricane, and just something that we've got to take very seriously and be very concerned about.
0: In a social media post, President Donald Trump announced he will no longer attend the Alabama-Georgia football game due to the storm, citing concerns about diverting emergency resources away from storm response efforts. Trump said he wanted first responders, law enforcement, and other emergency personnel focused entirely on the approaching storm rather than his security and presence at the game tomorrow. The Islamic terrorist co-pilot who attacked the captain of a Fly Dubai flight to Tel Aviv last month intended to seize control of the airplane and fly it into the passenger terminal at Israel's main international airport, according to United Arab Emirates authorities. The suspect, an Omani national, did so with the intention of causing the greatest possible number of human casualties, the UAE's top prosecutor said in a statement carried by the state news agency WAM. Vice President J.D. Vance was back in his home state of Ohio to rally Republicans ahead of the midterm elections. More from Fox's Jeff Manasso.
3: Vice President J.D. Vance

0: hitting the campaign trail in Lima, Ohio, highlighting the Trump administration's agenda, America First policies, border security, and job growth, urging voters to back GOP candidates in the state.
1: We need to send a message that America belongs to those who love it, not those who hate it. And so long as the Democrats hate this country, they don't get our vote, and they can stay the hell out of Washington. God bless you.
0: That is, Ohio Democrats criticized the vice president's stop over affordability issues. The visit, less than a week after President Trump campaigned in Dayton, supporting key contests in both the U.S. Senate and the state's governor's race. Jeff Manasso, Fox News.
2: A Christian political scientist said the frontrunner in France's presidential election polls would, if elected, be the most conservative president from that country in some time. AFN's Chad Groening has more.
3: Conservative French politician Marine Le Pen of the National Rally Party is leading in many polls as France holds a presidential election in April next year. Le Pen wants to deal with what many observers consider the country's suicidal immigration policies. And that is why she has been a thorn to the French left-wing political establishment. Dr. Glenn Duer, who is chair of history and government and professor of international studies at Cedarville University, thinks the Le Pen-Trump relationship would be a significant improvement.
4: I do think the relations would warm very, very nicely between the two. There are points of difference policy-wise between them. Those would have to be managed and watched carefully as well, especially around Russia and some other areas of foreign policy where they diverge in places.
3: Duer says in recent years, relations between the U.S. and France have soured to some degree under current President Emmanuel Macron.
4: I will say, though, with Macron and Trump, they did have some good points in Trump's first term. There were significant overtures. Macron had hosted Trump in Paris, and the two seemed to get along really quite well. But some of that has soured, and there would be an improvement under Le Pen, would she become the next president of France. This would be really the most conservative president in some time.
3: I'm Chad Groening.
2: A powerful magnitude 7.7 earthquake struck Panama today, shaking buildings in the capital, prompting evacuations and sending tremors as far as neighboring Colombia. The U.S. Geological Survey said the quake was centered in the central province of Herrera. It struck at a depth of 6 miles. That's all our time for now. Find more news at AFN.net.
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1: 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Do you need a pick-me-up, a good laugh, or a catchy song? Well, look no further. It's the Head and Home Show on Gospel 90.3.

Hi, I'm Attorney Dean Brunetti. In Luke 7:47, Jesus said, "Wherefore I say unto thee, her sins which are many are forgiven, for she loved much, but to whom little is forgiven, the same loveth little." We all, upon looking deep inside, see things that cause guilt. This woman who came to Christ was overwhelmed with guilt. But before she left, her love was not rooted in guilt, but in thankfulness. It is true, needing forgiveness brings you to Christ, but thankfulness will take you to a place where your love for Him, just as His love for you, is without measure.

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Hello, I'm David Gibbs of the Christian Law Association. As an attorney, I have a front row view of the dramatic changes taking place on America's legal landscape. What these changes mean to followers of Jesus Christ in the Haines City and Orlando area is what the Legal Alert is all about. 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

0: Storms. I'm Robert Thornton. The National Hurricane Center says that after landfall, Hurricane Isaias will quickly weaken, but its fast motion could bring strong hurricane force winds well inland. A northward motion is expected to continue through tomorrow, bringing the storm center through Alabama. Alabama Weather Network's Bill Murray says Alabama Power stands ready.
1: They are pre-positioning assets and staging their crews, getting ready to do what they do best, which is restore power. But we can do one thing, and that is protect your family against these winds to make sure that you keep them safe.
0: Florida Governor Ron DeSantis says first responders are on standby.
2: We'll have a 5,000 guard mobilization that will be done, and hopefully they're not going to be needed for an extended period of time, but if they are, they're going to be here, and they're going to be working, and they're going to be helping.
0: 8 days of hope will be along the Gulf Coast to minister to those hardest hit. Founder Steve Tiber told AFN they know hurricanes, and they've already been to the Florida Panhandle, so there's not a lot they won't be ready for.
3: You know, 8 days of Hope has been watching the storm develop over the last 2 days. And so our mass feeding arm, and that's the arm that goes and brings thousands of meals after a power outage to provide food to those who have nowhere to turn. So the feeding team this week worked on putting together additional meals. The equipment is ready. The team is ready. Tomorrow morning, on Saturday morning, we will be heading down to the Panhandle. Where we'll be setting up will be determined later tonight based on where the hurricane lands and the damage around it as well. So our feeding team's ready to go. They'll be there as long as they're needed until the power comes back. Already it's being estimated 7 to 10 days minimal that there'll be power outages. So we'll be down there for a little bit.
0: Tiber said there will be ministry opportunities in the wake of the storm. Go to 8daysofhope.com to find out more. The Pentagon announced that the firing squad execution of the man convicted of carrying out the Fort Hood shooting would be live streamed. Speaking to reporters in Kentucky today, Vice President J.D. Vance said that the decision to make the execution public was not final.
4: I've seen his announcements. I don't know that that's actually going to happen. Let's sort of see what I think it's going to happen in December when he's executed. But what I try to remind people is, look, this is a guy who committed, in my view, the worst terrorist attack on American soil outside of 9/11.
0: The Fort Hood shooting left 13 people dead and 32 victims injured at a Texas military base in 2009. This week saw the anniversary of one of the most horrific and consequential terrorist attacks in history. AFN Steve Jordahl reports on how the mainstream media dealt with the third anniversary of the October 7th Hamas terrorist attack on Israel.
5: The horror of the October 7th attack was so graphic and shocking that even American news media companies were forced to lay the blame at the feet of Hamas on Wednesday, the third anniversary of that day. But Curtis Houck of Media Research Center says much like New York City Mayor Zoran Mamdani's statement condemning the attacks, then turning his ire on Israel, the mainstream media played it both ways.
6: Trying to both sides the matter by, you know, giving equal time to both the atrocities of October 7th, but then also saying that what happened since then was basically on the same plane.
5: This was Gail King of CBS Mornings.
7: Out to the Middle East, where 3 years ago today, Hamas unleashed a horrific attack on civilians in southern Israel, killing 1,200 people and taking another 250 hostage. Israel responded with an all-out military offensive in Gaza that killed more than 70,000 people.
5: Houck says the other tactic American news networks used was to try to tie the anniversary to the upcoming Israeli elections, perhaps trying to play on an anti-Semitic streak rising in America.
6: We have this anniversary here in Israel, just as voters are going to the polls and they're very mad at Benjamin Netanyahu.
5: Speaking of Mayor Mamdani, he was forced to make an appearance at one of the October 7th vigils, and Houck says he looked very annoyed.
6: I think a picture of his miserable face is parading around on social media and will live on as a meme.
0: See more news at AFN.net.
8: 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Good news for today comes from 1 Peter 4, verse 10. As every man hath received the gift, even so minister the same one to another, as good stewards of the manifold grace of God. That's your good news verse for today, 1 Peter 4, verse 10. Weather forecast for tonight, we have a low of 77 degrees, considerably clouds this evening,

0: And then tomorrow we have a high of 89 degrees with partly cloudy skies in the morning, followed by scattered thunderstorms in the afternoon. 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
1: Thy word is a lamp unto my feet and a light unto my path. This is Gary Neron welcoming you to the Lamp and Light broadcast, coming to you from the studios of Central Baptist Church in beautiful Ocala, Florida. Lamp and Light is a ministry taking a book of the Bible verse by verse, teaching as it is to men as they are, without compromise or apology, speaking the truth in love, and our purpose is to give the lamp and light to all. Yesterday in our study of 2 Peter chapter 1, we looked at God's affirmation that Jesus Christ is God in the flesh. Let's continue with that lesson today. Now, here's our teacher and pastor, Dr. Andy Bloom.
2: There are many out there that says, well, Jesus Christ was not Almighty God in the flesh, but he was a good person. He was a God, but not the God. Well, my friend, this is saying that anyone who claims to be Almighty God, and they're not, oh, my goodness, they are an abomination to God. God hates that person. They are evil. They are no good. So if a Jehovah's Witness is going to be honest, he's got to say that Jesus Christ is no good. But we know differently, do we not? Jesus Christ was Almighty God come in the flesh. Now notice, we obtain this faith, it takes to be saved, through the righteousness of God our Savior, Jesus Christ. We're reminded of Titus 3:5, not by works of righteousness which we have done, but according to his mercy he saved us by the washing of regeneration and by the renewing of the Holy Spirit. So we're not saved by our good works, not any work of righteousness we do. There's no good work that we can do that'll save us. Isaiah 64:6 says, but we are all as an unclean thing, and all our righteousnesses are as filthy rags. Wow. That shows you how good we are. In Romans chapter 10 and verse 3, we read, for they've been ignorant of God's righteousness and going about to establish their own righteousness, have not submitted themselves unto the righteousness of God. Now, my friend, what you have to understand about the righteousness of God is in Deuteronomy chapter 6, verse 25, it tells us that to obey the commands of the Lord is our righteousness. In other words, the only way we're going to be righteous is in obedience to his righteousness. But when we go out to establish our own works and our own righteousness, and we determine what is and what is not, then, my friend, we are headed for a fall. We're establishing our righteousness instead of just submitting ourselves unto the righteousness of God. And by the way, Jesus Christ is the righteousness of God. 1 Corinthians 1:30 says, but of him are ye in Christ Jesus, who of God is made unto us wisdom and righteousness and sanctification and redemption. Again, salvation is through his righteousness, not our own. So as we continue looking here at 1 Peter chapter 1 and verse 1, we see that our salvation is divinely brought about. It's not a human work or institution. It's not a church. It's not a denomination or any other human agency or accomplishment that can bring about salvation to the sinner. Romans 3:10 is clear. It says, there is none righteous, no, not one. By the way, that includes me, that includes you, and that includes every man that is alive and on the face of this earth. The only way to be right with God is to have a substitute with the righteousness God in his uncompromisable holiness demands.

my friend, Jesus Christ is the only one in all of history to have that righteousness. He was God Almighty in heaven, who is a spirit, and he left and took on flesh that he might be our substitute. Jesus Christ, the Bible tells us that he fulfilled all righteousness. I, therefore, must place my trust in him and have his righteousness, not my own. When I appear before the throne of God, I am accepted in the Beloved, that is, in Christ. The story is told of a man and woman that were in England, and they had a hotel that was right there by the palace. And one day, the wife looked out her window, and she said, "Honey, the palace guards are wearing white today." Now, everyone knows the palace guards always wear red. And so the husband got up from his bed and walked to another window that was there, closer to him, and he looked out, and they're all in red. So he thinks, "Well, she just wanted me to get up." And he says, "Good joke, ha ha." And she doesn't understand what he means. She says, "But what do you mean? They're in red, I can see. Got me up." "No, no, they've got white on." She says, "Honey, I'm looking right at them. You're colorblind. They've got red on." She says, "They can't. They've got on white." Well, they argued back and forth. Finally, she said, "Come look out my window." So he walked over to her window, and sure enough, the guard soldiers, they have white on. He ran back over to his window. It's red. Back over to the other window. It's white. He found out that there was a red film that had been placed over her window. And when you look at red, through red, the object becomes white that you're looking at. It looks white. And that's what happened when the blood of Jesus Christ covered my sin. Oh, so often you hear people say, "Though your heart is black with sin." Well, my friends, the color of sin's not black. In Isaiah 1:18, God says, "Come now, and let us reason together, saith the Lord. Though your sins be as scarlet, they shall be as white as snow. And though they be red like crimson, they shall be as wool." Oh, your sin may be long and hard. You may have dropped down to the crimson, immoral sins of this life. And yet, where sin abounds, his grace does much more abound. And my friend, though your sins be scarlet, they can be made as white as snow. Oh, my friend, Jesus shed his blood for our sin. I've heard people say, "Well, I won't get saved because I can't live up to it. I just can't do it." And you know what? You're right. You can't. But praise God. Ephesians 1:6 says, "We are accepted in the Beloved." I can't live up to it, but Jesus did, and he is our substitute. As our substitute, he not only pays the penalty for sin, but his righteousness is also applied to my account. And it's by his righteousness that I enter into heaven. Oh, my friend, salvation is not just from hell. It's also a salvation that sends us to eternal life in heaven. And so, what a wonderful salvation we have. And then you go on to verse 2 of 1 Peter chapter 1, and he says, "Grace and peace be multiplied unto you through the knowledge of God and of Jesus our Lord." So after you receive him, grace and peace is multiplied unto you. Don't wait to get the feeling. Don't wait for grace and peace to come. You receive Christ on his word, not on a feeling, but on his word. And then you will experience the grace and the peace of God, as we read. "But where sin abounded, grace did much more abound," Romans 5:20. Or Romans 5:1.

0: Therefore, being justified by faith, we have peace with God through our Lord Jesus Christ. Do you have peace with God, my friend? Are you certain that heaven is your eternal home? You must rely on Him, that is, trust Him for the salvation of your soul. And it's only by the grace of God, not your merit, that you're saved. In John 6:37, He says, "Him that cometh to Me, I will in no wise cast out." We also read in Ephesians 2:8-9, "For by grace are you saved through faith, and that not of yourselves. It is the gift of God, not of works, lest any man should boast." All grace, salvation. Salvation comes first, then peace. Don't look for peace before grace. Don't look for that feeling. But there is even more grace and peace multiplied to your heart of hearts, to the very depths, after you're saved. And how does that happen? Through the knowledge, that is, the intimate knowledge of God and our Savior, Jesus Christ. Again, that last phrase is a Greek couplet affirming the deity of Jesus Christ. My friend, have you obtained like precious faith? Friend, do you know Him? You can. He said that whosoever would call upon the name of the Lord shall be saved. Why not right now, right where you are, admit your need that you need to be saved and receive Christ as your Savior? Why not pray right now this prayer? Dear God, I know I'm a sinner and I need forgiveness. I believe that Jesus Christ shed His precious blood on the cross and died for my sin. I believe that 3 days later He rose up from the dead. I am willing to turn from sin by Your help, and not to depend on myself, but on You. Right now, God, I trust You for my salvation. I right now invite Jesus Christ to come into my heart and my life as my Lord, as my Savior, as my God. Save me right now. Thank You for saving me. In Jesus' name, amen. My friend, if you just prayed that prayer, you just asked the Lord to save you, write us and let us know. I want to send you some helpful material that will help you to grow in your new Christian life. My friend, we want to hear from you. We want to know that this broadcast is a blessing to you. We're not asking you to send us money. We're asking you to write us either by email or by U.S. mail and let us know that you're listening. Now, my friend, I see that our time is up, and I want to thank you for listening today. And my friend, may the lamp of God's Word be the light that you follow today.
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1: Marie would like to wish a very happy birthday to her nephew Thomas. She wants him to know just how much he is loved and how thankful the whole family is to have him in their lives.
0: Happy birthday, Thomas. 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
1: To celebrate, Marie has requested My Name is Lazarus by Greater Vision, coming right up.

all jumping jackrabbits. Looks like I struck some gold. This Saturday, October 10th, they're having a huge sale at the Landmark Christian School Gym, and there's all kinds of things worth looking through. They've got furniture, appliances, some antiques, and even a big old bin sale. You never know what you might come across. It's all happening from 8 in the morning till 1 in the afternoon at the Landmark Christian School Gym, 2100 East Hinson Avenue. All the proceeds go to Landmark's high school senior class and the Landmark Baptist College student body. So, if you're out and about Saturday, mosey on by and take a look around. Who knows?

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I talk with the Lord. Many nights at my bedside, I asked His forgiveness as I knelt to pray. And if I could repay, I'd be only

Do you desire to be taught and instructed from the Word of God? 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Then the National Sunday School on the Air is just what you're looking for. 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So make sure to join us each Sunday morning at 7 a.m. and listen to the National Sunday School on the Air right here on Gospel 90.3 FM.